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Happy 4th of July weekend, everyone. Welcome to KAYTKQJO, where the music feels like home and the good vibes never stop. I'm your girl, Christy B, and you are tuned in to For the Love of Southern Soul in R&B. Hey, I just brought to you my boy, Roy Chip Anthony, featuring Mike Doopsie with their new single, Winner. Yes, whether you are firing up the grill tonight or spending time with family and friends, traveling or getting ready to watch the fireworks light up the night sky, I've got the perfect soundtrack to keep your holiday weekend rolling. Here is Solomon Thompson with his new single, Turn Me Up.

All right, y'all. 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Don't turn that dial. As a matter of fact, turn it up loud and let the smooth sounds of Southern Soul and R&B carry you through this Independence Day weekend. Here is my guy, Carlin Taylor, with his new single, Poke It.

0: 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We're five cities strong all day long. Believe it. We've got Louisiana on lock.
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2: 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Christy B is here, and it is that time when we shine the spotlight on all the fresh voices, new releases, and the hottest Sun and Soul tracks. If you love discovering new music before everyone else, you are in the right place. Let's press play. Up next, I got Ronnie the Boss with I Just Wanna Party.

0: Chico.
1: All right, y'all. That was Roy Chip Anthony featuring Easy Harbor with their new single, 4050. When I tell you that this is the jam for the summer for all the queens out there that are 40 plus, this is it for ya. I am really vibing to this song right here. Roy Chip Anthony's got a new album just released called The Lux Life Soul. If you haven't checked it out, please be sure to check it out on all platforms. I guarantee you will not be disappointed. Yes, as we wrap up another unforgettable night together on KAYTKQ, J-O, I want to thank each and every one of you for making me a part of your 4th of July weekend celebration. I hope the music brought you smiles, great memories, and plenty of sun and soul to carry you through the holiday. If you're headed out to enjoy fireworks or spending time with your family and friends, please celebrate safely, look out for one another, and cherish every moment. I'm your girl, Christy B, and it has been my pleasure bringing you For the Love of Southern Soul and R&B. 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Till then, take care and God bless. Here is Erica Henderson with Rock My Boat.

0: 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We're five cities strong all day long. 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
0: 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Enjoy with the adult vibe. 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

0: 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This is Lover's Groove. Feel the adult vibe.
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0: The tension, the intensity, the feeling. 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

0: 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I hope there was something you heard that was very entertaining to you. That's a way to get you in that zone weeknights from 9 p.m. until. Stay tuned next for the Overnight Groove right here on KAYT KQJO 88.1 Alexandria. Good night, everybody. And don't forget the Lover's Groove with the Adult Vibe.
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0: Well, good morning, everybody. The good Lord has blessed us to see another day. 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
1: Alexander. We ain't gotta rush nothing. We got time to take it slow. Ain't no games, no frontin'. We already know what it is, what it ain't. We too.

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How many know that God is everything you need? How many ever needed to be a doctor in a sick room? How many ever needed God to be your lawyer? How many ever needed God to be your Jehovah Jireh? How many ever needed God to be your Jehovah Rapha, your Jehovah Shammah, your Jehovah Shalom? How many of you needed God to just step in right in the neck of time? And when there was a way that didn't look like it could be made, God stepped in and made a way. I got any witnesses in tonight?

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0: 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Hi, this is Craig Phillips inviting you to join me Tuesday, Wednesday, Thursday from 6 to 9 p.m. with the Southern Soul Throwdown. 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

0: 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No need to worry. The gospel is on the radio at 88.1. Call up somebody. Tell them it's going to be all right. KAYT. Got the gospel transmitting all day.
1: Now, I want to call your attention to two different passages of Scripture. 2 Corinthians 5:1. For we know that if our earthly house of this tabernacle were dissolved, we have a building of God and a house not made with hands, eternal in the heaven. And then in the book of Luke, the 18th chapter, let's begin reading at the 18th verse. And a certain ruler asked him, saying, "Good master, what shall I do to inherit eternal life?" And Jesus said unto him, "Why callest thou me good? None is good save one, that is God. Thou knowest the Ten Commandments: do not commit adultery, do not kill, do not steal, do not bear false witness, honor thy father and thy mother." And he said, "All these have I kept from my youth up." Now when Jesus heard these things, he said unto him, "Yet lacketh thou one thing. Sell all that thou hast, and distribute it unto the poor, and thou shalt have treasure in heaven, and come, follow me." And when he heard this, he was very sorrowful, for he was very rich. And when Jesus saw that he was very sorrowful, he said, "How hardly shall they that have riches enter into the kingdom of God? For it is easier for a camel to go through a needle's eye than for a rich man to enter into the kingdom of God." Now, after reading that, I'm led to talk about too fat to go to heaven. Oh yeah. Too fat. Too fat, F-A-T fat, to go to heaven. We're going to find out today in our message that fatness will actually keep you out of heaven. Might as well come on. And I'm not just asking fat folk to come on and say amen today. All of us. For I'm going to deal with a spiritual aspect and a physical aspect. We are living in a too fat world. By the way, come on. And most people that live in today are too fat some way. The reason I feel free in preaching on this too fat sermon, because I'm a little heavy. And can't nobody say I'm picking at you, because I have to start here. Amen. And we are going to find out that a lot of poor people, a lot of skinny folk, are too fat. And we're going to find out that a lot of heavy folk are too skinny. Now, fat is one of the most important foods of animals and plants. And without fat, we would die. They are made carbon, hydrogen, and oxygen. Some fats are called hard, some are called soft, some liquid. The fat that goes to make up man is called hard fat. And you see, hard fat is included in the human. And fats furnish more than twice as much fuel energy for the body as the same amount of proteins or carbohydrates. A pure fat has a fuel value of about 4,040 calories a pound. That's pretty heavy there. And people in cold countries need more fat in their diet than do people in warmer countries. Less fat should be eaten in the summer than in the winter. Some folks eat fat all the time. In the winter, more fat should be eaten to resist the cold. You see, the Eskimos eat fat all the time to keep warm. But I wanted to look at, from a physical standpoint, this overweight problem. Really, now just physically so, that's a big problem in the world today, the overweight problem. Now, most people are too fat, as we said earlier. Overweight is a danger signal, particularly for those who are over 40 years of age. Normally, it's hard to, whatever you are when you're past 40, you normally just be that unless you put forth special effort. And a study shows that most people who are too fat develop diabetes, heart disease, high blood pressure. And it is more difficult to do surgery on a fat person. A person looks better when he is not too fat. You think better when you're not too fat. You live longer. You walk better. You suffer less backache. Less foot aches. You don't have as much tiredness. You don't get as tired when you're not too fat. You see, normal weight is worth whatever effort it takes to obtain it. It costs more to feed a fat person than it does a normal sized person. It costs more to clothe him. It's harder to get along with a fat person. Whatever you do when you're fat, you can do it better if you come down normal size. Now the book said that, I read a little up on this. And then a lot of folks are, well, they're picking on us fat folks. Well, now, you can be too small. See, many skinny folk die as fat folk. You can lose too much weight. I'm trying to get folk to a normal size. See what I'm talking about? And then there's another question that comes to me. Brother Preacher, what makes a person fat anyhow? Most people are fat simply because they eat too much. They need to turn down these out here just a little bit. As I said, not mine, not the one I'm talking on, those others. But, all right, now, most folk are fat because they eat too much. Is that right? And another thing that we need to understand, this does not always mean that they stuff with a large quantity of food, but it means that they take in more calories than their body can use. You See, a calorie is a measure of the heat energy which the body can get from a certain amount of food. Poor eating habits can make you do that. Y'all might as well come on. People my size, anyhow, you better listen to me here. All right. Now, for your consideration, some of our experts prepared a weight table. A lot of folks don't know whether they overweight or not. But they have prepared a weight table. And men, I want to consider you. It said that a man that stands about 5'2", normally should weigh from 112 pounds to 141 pounds. And then if you stand about 5'3", you should weigh about 115 pounds to 144 pounds to determine how large your frame is. And then if you're about 5'8", you should weigh about 132 pounds to 166 pounds. Just trying to point a little of this out to you so you can determine your size. And a man 6 feet should weigh from about 148 to 184 pounds. Now, women, yours is a little different. Said a woman about 4'10", should weigh from about 92 pounds to 119 pounds, determined by your frame, you see. A woman that's 5 feet even should weigh about 96 pounds to 125 pounds. That's determined by your figure or frame or whatever they call it. And if you're 5'3", you should weigh about 105 pounds to 134. This is what the table said. And if this is true, then we find that many people are living under the shadows of too fatness. And then, if this is true, then you can be too fat, then you can be too small. You have to be just right to be in good health. A lot of too small folk, you know, a lot of folk too small. A lot of folk eat too less. Then there are a lot of folk who eat too much. And both of them will kill you. Both of them, too much and too less, will send you to the graveyard. Now, how to lose weight then, bro? Preacher, you know, you talked about all of us here today. You said we too fat. You told us we were too skinny. Now, what do we do about it? Now, I can only go by what the dietitians and the medical doctors say on this. All of this, I got this from some of them. And they said that the only a physician has the necessary skill and equipment to decide how much weight a person should lose, how fast and how you should lose it. You see, one doctor told me, he said, Reverend, just back away from the table a little sooner. But the doctor should actually have a say-so in your losing the weight, because he knows how he can check you out and tell you how fast you should lose, and then he can put you on a special diet and tell you how to gain weight. A lot of folk, doesn't matter how much they eat, they won't gain no weight. You know, some folk can eat all the time and never gain any weight. And then too fatness will make you lose things you don't want to lose. George Foreman lost the heavyweight championship, and when they asked him, he said he was a little overweight. And many ball games have been lost because somebody was a little too heavy. And then sometimes you can lose some games if you're not heavy enough. I want to keep punning that out. But now, so much from that physical standpoint, my dear Christian friend, but I would like to look at the too fat spiritual life. We already have said that the only cure for too fat is to take off some weight. There are a lot of people who have a streamlined figure, a figure eight shape physically, but they are fat and out of shape spiritually. That's where, come on, a lot of folk who, child, I can eat what I want, but spiritually, they're out of shape. Is that right? You see, things of this world will weigh you down. All of these that we are wearing around here, we're going to have to pull off if we want to go to heaven. And our scripture says, for we know that if our earthly house of this tabernacle were dissolved, we have a building of God, not made with the hands of man. Now this tells us, in this old body, it is capable of gathering up too much fat, spiritually so, from this old world. And it tells us also that we can, as we go through life spiritually, this old body here will gather up some of everything. This old body doesn't care what it gather up. You can pass by dope, it'll just gather it up. Alcohol, it'll gather it up. It'll just gather up things. But if we want to get inside of the gate, we're going to have to lose some of that weight. Is that right? See, sin is a spiritual, as such, sin is a calorie. Is that right? And sin will make you fat. The more sin we have, the fatter we are. Is that right? You know, some folk just get fat in one place. You know, I have that problem. I could just, you know, right here, some folk don't get fat all over. They just get fat in one place. But that means that you need to lose that weight in that place. And then some are just vice versa. Is that right? It could have just been the opposite. But eating certain types of food will make you fat a certain way. And certain sins will make you overweight in a certain way. Some folk are weighted down with lies. Is that right? Some folk are weighted down with gossiping. Some folk are weighted down with hypocrite. Some folk are weighted down with alcohol. Some folk are overweight with drugs, whoremongering, gambling, missing church, mistreating people, disobeying God's preacher, robbing God, and many other things. When you put all of this on, if you don't mind, you'll be too fat and out of shape. But I'm here to tell you, if you want to go to heaven, you better lose some weight. We need to go on a spiritual diet. Don't y'all go to sleep on me. Many of us possess too much to go to heaven. Sometimes cars, home, sometimes money, clothes, land, and education will weigh you down. Is that right? There's nothing wrong with having cars. There's nothing wrong with having home. There's nothing wrong with wearing fine clothes. But the Bible teaches us that if we want to go to heaven, we're going to have to give back to God those things that we have. Matter of fact, everything that we have, God should be glorified by those things. The Lord didn't give you a car to just have all by yourself. But the Lord should get glorification out of that car. Is that right? In our other scripture, one day a rich young ruler wanted to know from the Lord, what must I do to be saved? The Lord said, Mr. Rich Man, first of all, you are too fat. So you need to lose some weight. The man said, well, Mr. Jesus, I don't understand what you're talking about. The master said, follow the commandment. Said, have you heard about thou shalt not steal, thou shalt not kill? The man said, I've kept these commandments all of my life. And Jesus said, well, I'm going to fix you a special diet then. Said, I want you to sell everything you have and take care of the poor. The man was very sorry because he was a rich man. He couldn't understand why he would have to sell everything that he had. But you know what the Lord was really trying to say? All of those things that he had, he was selfish with those things. He was not looking out for his brother. And the Lord had him to know, say, you have become weighted down. You are too fat. And you won't be able to enter into the gate with all of this on. You're going to have to pull off something and help to pull somebody out there. Instead of being too fat, they are too poor. And you're going to have to pull off some of your fatness and help some of the poor people. And the man just could not understand what was going on. Did you not know a lot of us are, we own too much. Is that right? You see, it's different in owning something and possessing something. And I made it a habit, whatever the Lord gives me, I turn around and give it back to the Lord. And then the Lord will turn around and bless you. I want to do a have a witness here. I'm going to have to move on to a close here. Y'all trying to go to sleep on me, but I better fix your diet before I leave. I'm on. You know, my mama used to fix the food, and it was up to us to eat it. So I'm going to give you a diet, and it's up to you if you want to eat it, and then I'm going on home. I prepared, yeah, a special diet for people who are spiritually overweight. Now, you have to go to your local physician for your physical diet. I can't do anything about that because I have that problem myself. But the Lord has left it here in my hand through his holy power to point out to you a spiritual diet for those of us who are spiritually overweight. It is necessary today that you follow this diet each day of the year. You can't follow it on Monday and then skip it on Tuesday. But before I point it out, it's necessary to follow it on Sunday through Sunday. Is that right? It's necessary to follow this diet that I'm about to give you 12 months. It's necessary to follow it 365 days. It's necessary to follow it 8,760 hours. It's necessary to follow it 525,600 minutes. It's necessary to follow it 31,536,000 seconds. And all of this will make up a year. And when the year is up, you can start into the next year eating the same thing. And if you don't mind, you'll have a stabilized weight. And when the Lord gets ready, you won't have no problem walking on the inside of the heavenly gate. Is that right? And let me see here. I know you got to eat breakfast, lunch, and dinner. When you wake up in the morning, it will be good to take a bath. Is that right? I'm talking about a spiritual bath now. You need to clean yourself thoroughly from all of your memories. Is that right? You need to wash yourself of hatred. Is that right? You need to wash yourself of lying. Scrub that hate off you early every morning. Is that right? Scrub that jealousy off you early every morning. Is that right? Give yourself a complete scrub down and then pull up your chair and sit down at the breakfast table. Is that right? I'm trying to give you here a spiritual diet for you to lose weight here today, because we have some folk spiritually, they are overweight. Is that right? For breakfast, you ought to sip one cup of love. Is that right? Eat one slice of thankfulness. Is that right? Drink 1 8-ounce glass of courage. Is that right? Have 1/2 hour of meditation and prayer. I'm talking about for breakfast. And then when you finish with that, take one pill of forgiveness. And that ought to last you till lunchtime. And when lunchtime comes, I want you to sip one more cup of love and saturate it with pleasantness. Is that right? And take one slice of godliness and eat one bowl of God's word. Is that right? And drink 1 ounce of consecration. Is that right? And that should hold you until dinner time. We call it supper time. Is that right? I'm trying to get you to lose weight here. And you know, it's something about dinner time. You have to put more preparation in the dinner than any other meal that you have. Is that right? dinner time is the most special time. More preparation goes into dinner time. Is that right? And there's just one main dish to be served at dinner time. But there are many ingredients that go to make up this dish. Is that right? I want you to get your bowl out now, and I'm going to teach you how to cook dinner. Is that right? Some of you all been to school, and you think you know how to cook, but spiritually so, your dinner is a little different. Is that right? And I want you to put in 1 cup of love and add 1 ounce of faith and mix in 1 pound of repentance and blend in 1 quart of regeneration and add 1 tablespoon of sanctification and put in 1/2 cup of purification and add 2 cups of glorification and sprinkle with gardener, a little gardener's on top of that. Is that right? And then you got to stir it up. Is that right? Stir it well up and put 12 parts of faith. Is that right? 11 parts of patience and 10 parts of courage and 9 parts of work and 8 parts of hope and 6 parts of liberality and 5 parts of kindness, 4 parts of rest and 3 parts of prayer, 2 parts of meditation and 1 old-fashioned hymn. It could be the old ship of Zion. It could be Amazing Grace. But for my part, mine, I would suggest guide me, O Thou, great Jehovah. Is that right? And then, if you don't mind, you ought to dash in a teaspoon full of God's Spirit and dash in a little fun and pitch in a little care and sprinkle a little play and throw in a little good humor. Is that right? And stir it up with a few smiles. Is that right? And then stir it up with a little understanding. And then I'm glad that God has a cooking stove. Is that right? And God's stove is not a gas range. Is that right? God's stove is not an electric range. Oh, isn't that right? But I'm glad that God's stove is run by the Holy Spirit. When you mix all of this up, you can put it in God's heated oven that's heated with the Holy Spirit. And you can eat with sincerity, willingness, faithfulness, and then long-suffering. And I'm closing here, but if you do that, my dear Christian and friend, your weight will come down to normal size. Isn't that right? And when the Lord comes back, you will be in good shape. Is that right? I'm talking about God's spiritual diet. Isn't that right? And you got to give up a lot of things in order to lose weight. Oh, yeah. And it hurts sometimes to give up everything you have. Oh, yeah. But you know it hurts sometimes when you have money in the bank and have to give that up. Oh, yeah. But I think about myself. I've given all I have to the Lord. And I remember when I prayed so hard to become a recording artist. Oh, yeah. And the Lord blessed us to have a hit record. And I said, well, we have it made now. Oh, Lord. I think about the summer. The first hit record was Quit Talking to Yourself. I said, well, I can sit down and be at ease now. Oh,

able heart to go bankrupted. Is that right? I looked at the church, and some people wouldn't even give in the church, and it put the church in a strain. The Lord said, well, you give it your own self. Oh, yeah. Nobody couldn't understand what I was doing, but I gave all I had to the Lord. Is that

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Oh, yeah. You ought to pick up your Bible and think about the rich young ruler. Is that right? If you don't mind, all of those summers will make you overweight and make you too fat. And I began to pull off Watergate. 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

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And yeah, yeah.

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I can't wear this tie.

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1: 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Gina Alexandria. A.
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1: 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Call up somebody. Tell them it's going to be all right. KAYT. Got the gospel transmitting all day.
2: 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Mount Olive Baptist Church is located 808 Anacoco Street in Leesville, Louisiana. We are a church and congregation that honors God, the Holy Spirit, and Jesus Christ. We celebrate his death, resurrection, by which all men are saved. 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
3: Amen. Thank God for our male chorus to Reverend Coleman and to the Sister Armstead and to the minister's wife, Sister Coleman and Smith, Deaconess, and to all the present. Yes. Let me just say God is good. And his mercy endures forever. Yes. I'm just glad to be here.
4: Amen.
3: Another day.
4: Yes,
3: that the Lord has given all of us.
5: Yes.
3: On yesterday, I was at a funeral, a young man. So many young people being killed. It's a shame. A young man that's sort of in my family. He was shot and killed. Had his funeral, 34 years old. I tell you how we need to make sure that we try to lead our young people in the right way, because too many of our young folks are leaving here before the time. Gang violence, drugs, and all this other foolishness. We need to make sure that we are good examples, that we're trying to lead them in the right way. But however, in spite of it all, God is still good. So this morning, I want to call your attention to the book of James, the first chapter of James. And since we're going through all kinds of trials and tribulations, I'm going to give you my subject right now. And that is how to profit from your trials. How to profit from your trials. Now this morning we're gonna read sort of responsibly. I'm gonna read one and you're gonna read the next one, and when we get down to 7 and 8, we'll read it together. Amen. Everybody guys say amen.
4: Amen.
3: All right, I'm gonna begin. My brethren, count it all joy when you fall into various, yours might say die, but it's the same thing. Various trials. Number 3. Come on, no, hold on, let's get it together. I'm going to start all over again.
4: All right.
3: And I'm going to read 2, and you're going to read 3.
4: Okay.
3: All right, I'm going to read 4, you're going to read 5. I'm going to read 6, and we're going to read 7 and 8 together. All right, let's try it again. My brethren, count it all joy when you fall into various trials. But let patience have its perfect work, that you may be perfect and complete, lacking nothing. But let him ask in faith with no doubting, for he who doubts is like a wave of the sea driven and tossed by the wind. All, for let not that man suppose that he will receive anything from the Lord. He is a double-minded man, unstable in all his ways. The grass withers, the flower fadeth, but the word of our God shall stand forever. Our emphasis in our subject comes from verse number 2 and 3 that says, my brethren, count it all joy when you fall into various trials, knowing that your testing of your faith produces patience. God, our Father, in the name of Jesus, we come now thanking you for another opportunity to preach your word. We pray now for the guidance of your Holy Spirit, that it will move freely in our midst, and then grant us a fresh anointing of your Spirit. And in that anointing, grant us preaching power. And Lord, we'll be careful to give you all the praise. It is in the strong and mighty name of Jesus the Christ, our Lord, we pray and thank you. Amen. How to profit from your trials. Thank you, Ushers. Let me begin by saying that as strange as that sounds, my brothers and sisters, we can profit from our trials. How can we do this? Well, we can do this by realizing that in life, there are some things that we all have to live with. Amen. And that's why Paul told the Philippians in Philippians 4:4, he said, "Rejoice in the Lord always. Again, I say rejoice." Because many times I need to tell us that our attitude messes up our altitude. Because so many times we spend so much time pouting that we miss God's blessings. Amen. Also, you can spend too much time looking at the past that you cancel your future blessings. And so James says, count it all joy. Because in spite of what we're going through, I've discovered that when you count it all joy, guess what? It changes you, and when it changes you, it will start changing stuff around you. Amen. Amen. But now, if you believe that the world owes you something, you will always have a problem. If you believe everybody is mistreating you, you will always find yourself climbing the rest of your life. But you got to learn to take things as they are by realizing that there are just some things that we all would have to live with. Because let me say that God would give us some roses, but he would also give us some thorns. He would give us some friends, and he'll give us some enemies. He'll give us some rain, and he'll give us some sunshine. He will give us some good days, and he'll give us some bad days. He will give us some well days, and he'll give us some sick days. And it's not either or, but it's both ears, meaning if it's a mountain, climb it. If it's a valley, walk on through it, because you're never alone. Help me out here, David. Yea, though I walk through the valley of the shadows of death, I will fear no evil, Armstead. Why, David? Because he's right there walking with me. His rod and his staff, they comfort me, and I know surely goodness and mercy shall follow me all the days of my life. And I'm just going to dwell in the house of the Lord forever. If it's temptation, don't yield, for yielding is sin. But just in case you get weak and fall, don't give up, because you still can count it all joy. Come on, help me out, John. Well, I'm steady. If you confess your sins, he's faithful and he's just to forgive us our sin and cleanse us from all unrighteousness. If you're in this race, then go ahead and run it with patience. Help me out, Paul, and tell us how you did it. Well, I'm scared you can do it by forgetting those things which are behind and pressing on toward the mark of a high calling of God in Christ Jesus. And so James says in the text, count it all joy when you fall into various trials. But James, why should I do this? Armstead is right there before your face in verse 2. I told you, knowing that the testing of your faith produces patience. Now, we sang that song, and I like it, too. I've had some good days. I've had some hills to climb. I've had some weary days and some lonely nights. But when I look around and I think things over, all of my good days outweigh my bad days. I won't complain. But guess what? James says, stop doing that. He said, don't be counting your good days and bad days to see which ones are the more. We're not accountants, debits and credit. He said, count them all as joy. Because what you thought was a good day might have been a bad day. Because sometimes stuff that's good to us, it may not be good for us. Now, I ought to got plenty of amens there. But since I didn't, let me ask you, is there anybody here this morning that ever got hold of something that was good to you, but it wasn't good for you? Is there anybody here who got a hold of something that was shown up good to you, but when you looked around, it sure wasn't good for you? My brothers and sisters, I tell you, you can get hold of some things that is good to you, but excuse my grammar, it sure ain't good for you. And so James said that we ought to count it all joy. Now, the word count in the original language is in the plural form, meaning it's not just for me to do it, but you too ought to count it all joy. In other words, it's not just for my personal life, but for your life as well. So count it is plural, but it's in the aorist tense, which means it's a snapshot. In other words, a snapshot, he takes a snapshot of our lives and exposes us because there's so much going on in our lives, you can't put it all in one basket. It's in the indicative mood means it's in progress. It's going on now. In other words, whatever happens in your life, not just what happened yesterday or what happened last week, but what's happening right now. James say, count it all joy. Note he goes on to say, count it all joy when. Now, the word when is in the objective mood, meaning that it isn't just something that might happen, but it's inevitable because it's going to happen. But you know, many times when we're young, we don't think that we'll have to go through anything. But young folk, trust me, it's going to happen. Someday it will happen to you. But you know what I've discovered many times, Brother Jones, when we look at a person's glory, we don't know their story. All we see is where they are now, but you didn't see what they had to go through to get to where they are right now. Typical example can be seen in a person that all of us know when I call his name, because I was reading where this man, when he was 7 years old, his family was forced out of their home and he had to go to work. When he was 9 years old, his mother died and he lost his job as a stock clerk. When he was 20, he wanted to go to law school, but he didn't have enough education. When he was 23, he went into debt to be a partner in a small business, and 3 years later, his business partner died and he had to file bankruptcy. When he was 28, after courting a girl for 4 years, he asked her to marry and she told him no. Then on his third try, he was elected to Congress at the age of 37, but he failed to be reelected. Now his son died at age 4 when he was 45. He ran for Senate and lost at 47 and ran for vice president, but then at the age of 51, he was elected as the president of the United States. My brothers and sisters, the man of whom I'm speaking of is none other than Abraham Lincoln. He's the fellow who in 1863 started the first Thanksgiving. My brothers and sisters, all I'm trying to get you to see is that when you see a person whom you feel have arrived because they may be somewhat successful in life right now, don't you judge them. Don't get jealous, but you ought to thank God, because all you see is the glory, but you don't see the story. You don't know all they had to go through to get to where they are right now. But you know, I found out that a person can experience joy better, Brother Coleman, after they've gone through some stuff. But having said that, let me call our attention to John 16:33 and listen at what Jesus says. He says, these things I've spoken to you, that in me you might have peace. He goes on to say that in the world you will have tribulation. That tribulation, that's a big word that encompasses everything we're going to go through. Yeah. Sickness, sorrow, and all kinds of things. But he goes on to say, be of good cheer. I've overcome the world. Now notice he doesn't say we might have some tribulations, but we will have some. And so whether you like it or not, you and I will go through some in life. But let me call our attention to the prophet Habakkuk. I believe he'll give us a little encouragement, because notice Habakkuk saying, Habakkuk 3:17-18, he says, though the fig tree may not blossom, nor fruit be on the trees, though the fields yield no food, though the flock may be cut off from the fold, and there be no herds in the stall, Habakkuk say, yet Well, I rejoice in the Lord. In other words, so you can get it, I'm gonna bring it on home in our day. If I don't have no meat in the freezer, if I don't have no fruit in the bowl, if I ain't got no good clothes to put on, as a matter of fact, my check didn't show up this month. But yet, I'm gonna praise the Lord. So James says in the text, count it all joy when you fall into various temptations. But you know, sometimes you wonder, why is it that God is carrying us through all this stuff? Well, I don't know about you, but I've discovered that God sends us, Brother John, through trials many times to get our attention. Are you with me? Typical illustration can be found in the story of a farmer who bought a mule. And the man he bought the mule from told him, say, he was a good mule. And so the man took him out in the field, hooked him up to the plow, and he told the mule, get up. And the mule wouldn't even move. Mule just stood there. Again, he told him 3-4 more times, get up. The mule still wouldn't move. So he went back to the man who sold him and said, look, you told me that this mule was a good working mule, but I told him 4-5 times to get up that he wouldn't move. And so the man got a baseball bat and told the farmer, said, come on, let's go back out in the field. And when the man got close in front of the mule, he walked to the mule and hit the mule between the ears, and the mule fell down on his front leg. And the farmer said, now what you did that for? The man told the farmer, said, well, I told you that he was a good worker, but what I didn't tell you was that you first got to get his attention. Somebody going to get that later on. My brothers and sisters, many times God sends us through trials to get our attention. Have you had any troubles lately? If you have, or even if you're having some right now, it could be that God is trying to get your attention, because he sent trials for us to examine ourselves. Because sometimes you don't think you are as bad as you are until you go through some stuff. Because most of the time when you go through stuff, we point the finger at other folk. In other words, he or she called it. But then when he or she is not around, and you begin to wonder, why am I still going through this stuff and they're not even around? My brothers and sisters, God sent trial in our lives to help us get our attention and help us to examine ourselves. Because you don't know who you are when you're in the sunshine. You don't know who you are when you have 2-3 paychecks laying around, 2-3 bank accounts that you can write whatever checks you want. You don't know who you are when your car starts every morning and you got 2-3 friends loving on you. But wait until you reach the bottom of the barrel. Wait until the shoulders that you've been leaning on, excuse my grandma, ain't there no more. I tell you, we have to examine ourselves. But even more trouble comes in our lives to help us conquer pride. Because many times a little pride shows up after success. You know, you got that degree now, got the new job, new home, new car, and everything is going your way. But to really have it together, you must know who it is and who it was that caused you to have what you have to keep you from being lifted up in pride. That's how old man Job held on to his integrity and faith when he had lost everything, because he knew where all of his blessings came from. And that's why he was able to say, naked I came into the world, naked shall I return. The Lord gave and the Lord take it away. Blessed be the name of the Lord. But when you start thinking that what you've achieved is because of your own strength and ability, I need to tell you to be careful, because pride will slip in. And the proverb writer writes that pride goes before a fall. Pride will cause some folk to look around at other folk that's getting along with their spouses, but everything is going not getting along with their spouses, and everything is going well with you and yours. It'll cause you to get beside yourself thinking that that's the way life is. But life isn't always like that. And so if you are happy with your spouse, don't start looking down on others who are having trouble in their relationship, but thank God for your spouse. If you're getting along and got a good relationship and you're speaking to each other, he's still coming home, still got a job, maybe you need to run over to him and kiss him and thank God that you got a good man. But sometimes when you fail to do that, God will allow, Lord have mercy, some stuff in your life to conquer your pride. But then he also sent crises in our lives to remind us of our weaknesses and his strength. Because many times folk think that they can handle anything that come their way. And maybe you can, but I can't. My brothers and sisters, I need somebody bigger than me and even bigger than y'all. I need a shoulder to lean on that won't give away. I need a shoulder that won't fall to pieces. I need a shoulder that when I'm at my weakness, he's at his strongest. My brothers and sisters, storms and crises is what motivates us to call on the name of the Lord. Because I don't care how strong you think you are, when you are down and out, you will find yourself calling on the Lord, even if you don't call on him in no other time. Because when the storms of life are raging, you'll find yourself crying out, "Lord, Father, I stretch my hand to thee. No other help I know. If thou withdraw thyself from me, oh, where shall I go?" And I don't know about you, but I thank the Lord this morning that if you are his child, he will hear and he will answer your prayer. I hear the songwriter say, "Jesus, oh Lord, is on the main line." He said, "Tell him what you want. Call him up in the morning, and you can call him late at night. Just call him up and tell him what you want. And he'll come see you about us." Well, before anybody try to take a nap on me, as I try and move to the close, I tell you, storms will motivate us to call on the Lord. But not only that, but storms will cut the dependence that keeps us from leaning on worldly stuff. Because if enough storms come through, you'll find yourself cutting the cord from the world when you realize I can't depend on the world to see me through or even worldly things. But you realize that I got somebody that I can call on in a midnight hour. And that's why James says in the text, he said, "Count it all joy when you fall into various situations." He said, when you fall, periopipto in the original language, perio mean around and pipto mean fall. It literally means to be enclosed. In other words, everywhere you look, you're hemmed in. You try to go to the right, but you're hemmed in. You try to go to the left, but you're hemmed in. You try to go back, yes, but you're hemmed in. You try to go forward, but you're hemmed in. It's like being in quicksand. You're completely surrounded. But James said, "That's all right, because you are in good shape when you're like that." But now, wait a minute, James. What do you mean I'm in good shape when I'm hemmed in like quicksand? He said, "Because Armstead, when it's like that, you're not going to try to depend on you anymore. When it's like that, you're not going to try to depend on your friends anymore. When it's like that, you're not going to try to depend on your little degrees anymore. Because all of the above is going to let you down. But you got to depend on somebody that has never lost a battle. You got to depend on somebody who will never fail." I thank God this morning that we can call on the name of Jesus, who says in John 14:14, he said, "If you ask anything in my name," he said, "I will do it." But James said in verse 6, he said, "Whatever you ask him for, you got to ask in faith." When you call on him, you got to believe that he will hear and he will answer your prayer. Because he's the same yesterday, today and forever, and he changes not. Now you can't see him with your natural eye, but he promised never to leave us nor forsake us. But when you call on him, you must do so in faith. Because verse 6 and 7 say, "For he who doubts is like a wave on the sea, tossed and driven by the wind. So let not that person think he'll receive anything from the Lord." Then verse 8 says, "Because a double-minded man is unstable in all his ways." And so if you want to learn how to profit from your trials, my brothers and my sisters, you got to realize that in life there are some things that we all have to go through. And so you must count it all joy when you fall in to various temptation, and be not dismayed, whatever betide, because God will, he will take care of you, knowing that the testing of your faith, it produces patience. And so in closing, I hear Jesus saying again, if you keep my commandments, you will abide in love, just as I kept my Father's commandments and abide in his love. Then he said, these things have I spoken to you, that my joy may remain in you, and your joy may be full. And this joy that I have, the world didn't give it, and the world didn't take it away. So I'm gonna keep

0: joy endured the cross, despising the shame, and he's sitting down on the right hand of the throne of God. Ain't God all right? He's waiting for that time when time that has been, it won't be no more. When he's gonna step out of the office of Redeemer, he's gonna step into the bosom of the Father, and about that time he will become all in all. And when he called my name, I'm gonna rise up above being talked about. I'm gonna rise up above being lied on. Ain't God all right when I see Jesus? Amen. Amen. Do you know him this morning? Have you tried him for yourself? Won't he make a way out of no way? Won't he pick you up when you fall down? Won't he save your soul? Yeah, Lord. Ain't God all right? If you know he's all right, let me hear you say yes. Say yes. If you want to know how to profit through your trials, just remember, God, in life, it's not going to always be easy. Sometimes we'll be up, and sometimes we're down. But God promises to never leave us nor forsake us. He promised to be right by our side. Yeah, Lord. I don't know about you, but I'm more than a conqueror through Christ who loved me. I can do all things through Christ who loved me. Ain't he all right? I'm trying to hush, but I got my walk clothes on, and I'm fighting the devil every day of my life. Yeah, Lord. Because no matter what you go through, Jesus is able to see you through. He's able. Jesus, he's able. At this time,
1: Jesus,
0: we extend the invitation.
1: Jesus,
0: maybe somebody
1: Jesus,
0: would like to get on board. May come, let her. Got a day for baptism. Christian experience. Whatever it is that
1: Jesus,
0: you're going through, maybe you've been praying about it, but you just can't seem to get through. Maybe you just need somebody to pray with you.
2: Amen.
0: If you're here and you just need somebody to pray with you, you can come and we'll pray with you. Remember, the way you profit in your trial, count everything as joy. I hear Paul saying, in everything, not something. He said, in everything, give thanks. Thank God. Not he didn't say for everything, but in everything. Thank God. If you're up, just thank him, because he's going to hold you up. He's not going to let you stay down. He's going to lift you back up. Yes, Lord. If you're down, thank him. Whichever way it goes, just thank God. Will that be one?
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3: You're now tuned in to the media ministry of the Mount Olive Baptist Church of Leesville, Louisiana, with Dr. Carl Armstead. Mount Olive Baptist Church is located 808 Anacoco Street in Leesville, Louisiana. We are a church and congregation that honors God, the Holy Spirit, and Jesus Christ. We celebrate His death, resurrection, by which all men are saved. Listen now to our man of God and shepherd, Dr. Carl Armstead, as he preaches and teaches the Word of God in a service already in progress.
0: When we gonna get this fixed? It's still got a shortage in it. Okay. Amen. Thank God the blood still works. Yes. Yes. Amen. Thank God for each of you on today. As we embrace the 21st day of the year 2018, whole lot of things going on. We got a government shutdown that's threatening to mess up a lot of folk. But I believe God, I know God is still able. Amen. That's not the first time we had one. Amen. Amen. But the Lord is able.
1: Amen.
0: Now I want to direct our attention back in the Old Testament to the book of Exodus.
1: Yes, sir.
0: Chapter number 14. And I remember Reverend Coleman talked about distractions. And that's a good thing. If we don't watch it, it'll distract us from being what God would have us to do, be.
1: Yes,
0: we're going to sort of step off of that a little bit today.
1: Amen.
0: Amen. 14th chapter of the book of Exodus. I want to read verse 21. Begin at verse 21, and we're going to drop down and read a few more verses. Everybody, guys, say amen.
5: Amen.
0: Will we mind standing, those of you who can, and in honor, not for me, but in honor of God's word. Somebody say, where it said in the Bible? Well, in the book of Ezra, it say, when they opened the book, they all stood up. Not because Reverend Ezra said so, but because stood in honor of God's word.
1: Yes, sir.
0: Then I'm going to stand all through the sermon. Verse 21 says, then Moses stretched out his hand over the sea, and the Lord caused the sea to go back by a strong east wind all that night and made the sea into dry land, and the waters were divided. So the children of Israel went into the midst of the sea on dry land, and the waters were walled to them on their right hand and on their left. And the Egyptians pursued and went after them in the midst of the sea, all Pharaoh's horses, his chariots, and his horsemen. Verse 26 said, then the Lord said to Moses, stretch out your hand over the sea, that the waters may come back upon the Egyptians on their chariots and on their horsemen. Verse 28, then the water returned and covered the chariots and the horsemen, and all the army of Pharaoh came into the sea after them. Not so much as one of them remained. But the children of Israel had walked on dry land in the midst of the sea, and the waters were walled to them on their right hand and on their left. So the Lord saved Israel that day out of the hand of the Egyptians. And Israel saw the Egyptian dead on the seashells. Thus Israel saw the great work which the Lord had done in Egypt. So the people feared the Lord and believed the Lord and his servant Moses. And the grass withered, the flower faded, but the word of our God shall stand forever. God, our Father, we thank you for another preaching privilege. We ask now that you allow your Holy Spirit to move freely in our midst.
1: Yes.
0: Then grant us a fresh anointing of your Spirit. In that anointing, grant us preaching power.
1: Yes.
0: And Lord, we be careful to give you all the praise. It is in the strong and mighty name of Jesus the Christ. Our Lord, we pray and thank you. Amen.
1: Amen.
0: This morning, for a little while, I want to talk from a subject which isn't new. Might be new to somebody. But my subject this morning is bringing closure to the past.
5: Yes, sir.
0: Because one of the main distractions that causes us to get off track are the many little negative things in our past. And that is one of the main distractions to keep us from moving forward into our future. When we allow some of the negative things of our past to hold us hostage. And so let me begin by saying that as we enter the 21st day of the new year, one of the main things that will keep lost folk lost and backsliders from returning back to the Lord, and the main thing that will impede our forward progress on this Christian journey, is not being able to let go of the many negative things of the past. I'm talking about those things in our past that's holding us hostage and keeping us from our future blessings. And so with your prayers, I want to talk from that subject, bringing closure to the past. Because many Christians today are seemingly stranded in time and unable to step out on faith and move on into their future. But even worse, there are many lost folk who are on their way to eternal damnation, all because of the fact that they are shackled and bound by their past.
5: Yes, sir. Yes, sir.
0: But my brothers and sisters, each of us need to learn and understand that there is nothing you or I can do to change anything that has already happened, both good or bad, on yesterday, last week, last month, last year, or even last night.
5: Yes, sir.
0: Why? Because what's past is past, and we can't do a thing about it. And so in order to move forward with our lives, we must be able to bring closure to the past, especially those negative things in our past that's holding us hostage and hindering our forward progress. Although I must admit that many times one of the hardest things to do is to bring closure to those things of yesterday that causes us pain in our today. Because as we look back on the glories of yesterday, there are some things about yesterday that were not so good, that was not so pleasant. Because on yesterday there was days of laughter, but also days when tears clouded our visions. On yesterday, there were some heartaches and disappointments that clouded the landscape of our lives. On yesterday, there were some people whose deeds devastated us and whose words cut our hearts to pieces. I tell you, on yesterday, there was pain that plummeted us, predicaments that puzzled us, mishaps that mesmerized us, and circumstances that circumvented our happiness. I'm talking about yesterday. But my brothers and sisters, we don't have to let the bad boys of yesterday hound us today. We don't have to let the pains of yesterday mess up our today. Because yesterday is only a faint fog behind us and a memory of that which has already taken place. And so the whole point of my message this morning is that if you are unable to bring closure to especially the many negative things of the past, you certainly won't be able to open up your tomorrows while still dealing with the baggages of history. But you know, sad to say, a whole lot of folk who are so caught up with what has already happened that they are unable to see what is about to happen in their lives. They're like one of my seminary instructors, Dr. Cullen Watson, used to say. He said, many folks are standing in the present, living in the past, looking to the future, but they're not going anywhere. Why? Because they're still shackled and bound by their past. Which brings us to the text in Exodus chapter 14. The scene of our text takes place after God opens the Red Sea, and the children of Israel began to walk across on dry land with a wall of water on either side of them as they made their way to freedom. But still, there was a problem, Reverend Coleman, because right behind them was Pharaoh's army in hot pursuit, causing God's people to find themselves stranded somewhere between dilemma and deliverance. Yes, because not only was the promise of the future revealed in this scene, but also the never-ending present of the past, because Pharaoh and his army represented Israel's past, while beyond the Red Sea represented their future. But if they were to ever going to be able to seize their future, they had to be able to bring closure to their past. Because in order for them to move through the open door of what was ahead, they had to first close down what was behind. In other words, in order to get to the new place, the old has to be dealt with. But you know, even today, a whole lot of folk, just like our text speaks about, I'm talking about people who have a bright and glorious future before them, but they can't seem to move forward because they're still shackled and bound by their past. And that's why so many relationships can't move forward, because many are still harboring some painful experiences from the past. But even worse, many folks, lost folk, fail to accept Jesus as Savior and Lord of their lives, all because they are shackled and bound by some negative things in their past. And moreover, there are many saved folk that are full of resentment and anger and out of fellowship with the church and the Lord, all because they allow some past failure, past action, past hurt by others to keep them chained and bound to their past, preventing them from being reconciled to one another and recommitted to the Lord and the church. And so this morning, on this 21st day of the new year, I hope to reveal from the text some things that will perhaps help us to bring closure to the many things of the past that preventing many from moving forward in their lives. But keep in mind, and don't forget the premise of this message, and that is, Pharaoh and his army represents Israel's past, and beyond the Red Sea represents their future destiny that has already been divinely set by God. And so the first thing the text reveals is that the only time we encounter the past is when we try to move toward our future. Because we note that the text reveals in verse number 23 that just when the people of Israel future seemed to be in reach, they look back and there they see the past gaining on them fast. You know, that always seemed to be the case when we try to progress in our lives. Because as long as you don't make an effort or try to move forward, the past seems to lie dormant like a sleeping lion. The past seems to be at rest. But just as soon as you make up your mind to move into your tomorrow, you will see the past moving towards you with a vengeance. In other words, some of the things that you thought were long forgotten, all of a sudden they begin to raise their ugly heads again. And like in the text, because as the Israelites begin to march forth victoriously through that Red Sea on dry land, with a pillar of cloud between them and the Egyptian, perhaps they had begun to believe that the Pharaoh of the past and Egypt were only a faint notation on the pages of history, merely footnotes on the years of slavery and struggles gone by. But the text revealed in verse 23 that all of a sudden the agents of the past show up again, seemingly ready to destroy their future. Well, in the same way, my brothers and sisters, perhaps there is somebody here this morning, or maybe somebody listening by way of radio, who is afraid to move forward with your life because perhaps you're constantly reminded of some negative matter in your past that's causing your faith to give over to fear. But my brothers and sisters, fear is a faith killer, and it will keep you stuck in the past, preventing you from moving forward in your life. But you know, I got some good news, and that is if God has opened a way for you to move to the place that he wants you to be, then don't allow your encounters with the negative past to distract you, because the Bible says, God be for us, who can be against us? And so the first thing that the text reveals is that the only time we encounter the past is when we try to move forward in our future. But now the second thing the text revealed that seems a little strange to me, and that is the past and the future are on the same path. It's right here in verse 22 and 23, because note, if you will, that the children of Israel were on their way crossing the Red Sea. That had been a barrier to hem them in, but now it has become a highway to bring them out. But would you know it, when they looked back, they saw the Egyptians, who represented their past, on the same path that led to their freedom in hot pursuit. Now, that caused me to wonder, why would God allow the victories of their tomorrows and the agents of their yesterday to be on the same path? But Brother Buckner, I found out the reason was because just a glance at what was ought to motivate us to move with vigor toward what can be. Now, I don't know about you, but when I look back over my life and see the many negative and nasty things I had to deal with in my past, just a glimpse causes me to want to hurry on toward the future. And so the text reveals that the reason God allowed the victories of their tomorrows and the agents of their past to be on the same path was to motivate the Israelite to move with vigor toward what was ahead. And in the same way, when we look back and see the many negative things that we had to deal with in our yesterdays, it ought to motivate us to move with faith toward our tomorrows. But now we can't do this in our own strength, but by faith in the Lord. Because if he brought us through our yesterdays, then surely he's able to keep us in our present day, and he's able to lead us on into our future. Because the Bible said that God is the same yesterday, today, and forever. Meaning he doesn't change, nor does his power weaken. Because note, if you will, that prior to this, in verse 13 of this same chapter, God told the people through Moses, he said, "Don't be afraid, stand still, and see the salvation of the deliverance of the Lord, which he will accomplish for you today." He said, "For the Egyptian whom you see today, you shall see again no more forever." Which brings us into the final point of the text that reveals to us that God will help us bring closure to the many things of the past. Because when we are leaning and depending on the Lord, he will never allow our past to catch up with our forward progress. And that's why the Bible tells us to trust in the Lord with all your heart, and lean not to your own understanding. Acknowledge him in all your ways, and he will direct your path. My brothers and sisters, we can trust in the Lord's delivering power, because his power cannot be matched by any power in the world, outside the world, or under the world. Because our God has all power. Wherever there is power,

they may look. And that's why when we are leaning and depending on the Lord, we don't have to worry about our used-to-bes gaining victory over our about-to-bes. Note the text reveals that Israel's used-to-bes weren't to bring up the pains and predicaments of the past, but their about-to-bes wanted them to see their deliverance and show them their future. But now, the one thing that really amazes me about this story is that Pharaoh didn't have sense enough to realize that if God could open up the sea in the first place, then surely he had the power to close it back down when his children reached the other side. And so the text reveals that when it seemed as if the past would catch up with their present, God shut down the past by closing the waters, causing the water to come back to its depth. And we note 27 through 29 reveals that when Moses stretched out his hand over the sea, the water returned to their depths and covered all the chariots and horsemen and all the army of Pharaoh that came in the sea after the Israelites. But now, you know, I used to think that Pharaoh and his army drowned. But notice verse 28 says, it says all the army of Pharaoh that came into the sea after them, but not Pharaoh himself. And so you might wonder, why would the Lord allow Pharaoh to live? Well, I believe the reason God allowed Pharaoh to live was to teach us a lesson today. And that is, God doesn't always eliminate every part of our past. But I tell you what he will do. He'll strip the negative past of his power so that we'll be able, and won't be able to hinder our forward progress. In other words, the symbols of the past may be there, but the power of the past will be gone. And so as I try to move to the close, somebody here today, perhaps somebody listening by way of radio, you may be lost and on your way to eternal damnation, all because you're allowing some negative thing in your past to hold you hostage, keeping you from receiving Jesus as Savior and Lord of your life. Well, now, again, I say you can't change your past, but you can step out in faith and allow the Lord to not only change you, but also your future destiny. For the Bible says if you confess with your mouth that Jesus is Lord and believe in your heart that God raised him from the dead, is that you will be saved. Because the good news is, no matter how messed up you may be, God can bring you out and give you a brand new future. And so today, yes, Lord, on this 21st day of the new year, this could be your day. It could be the first day of a new beginning in the Lord. Or perhaps somebody else, maybe you are saved and sanctified, but you can't seem to move forward in your spiritual progress to maturity because of some sin or some mistake of the past. Maybe some grudge from the past that causing you to be out of fellowship with the Lord and your brothers and sisters. Well, friend of mine, I want to tell you that the Bible says in 1 John 1:9, if you confess your sins, he's faithful and he's just to forgive our sins and cleanse us from all unrighteousness. Because God wants to give you a new beginning. He wants to give you another chance, because you will never be or become the person that God wants you to be as long as you allow yourself to remain cramped down by the struggles and the pains of yesterday. And that's why Apostle Paul declared in Philippians 3:13-14, he said, but one thing I do, he said, forgetting those things which are behind. What things, Paul? He said, past hurts, past pains, past negative mindsets, past weaknesses, past sinful habits and failures,

and even past accomplishment. He said, I press toward the goal of the mark of a high calling of God in Christ Jesus. Help me out and look at your neighbor and say, neighbor, what's past is past. I'm pressing on in Jesus' name. Well, as the songwriter says, he said, I'm pressing on the upward way. New

I'm pressing on because I'm standing on the promises of God, who promised never to leave me nor forsake me. So I

for that time when time that has been, it won't be no more. With Jesus, the bishop of my soul, Jesus, the author of my salvation, is gonna step out of the office of Redeemer, and he's gonna step into the bosom of the Father, and about that time, he will become all in all, and when the trumpets sound,

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I'll make you faithful over many. I'll be in that land where the wicked cease from trouble.

later. 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But let go and let God have his way in your life. Ain't God all right? Do you know him this morning? Have you tried?

Let me hear you say yes. Say yes. Yeah, Lord. If we are going to move forward, if we're going to be able to move forward, we got to loose ourselves from the past. Don't allow your past, yes, Lord, to hold you hostage. Too many people are shackled and bound by past. Everybody make mistakes. Everybody mess up. I mess up. You mess up. That's the reason God is standing there waiting for us to come to him and ask for forgiveness. Thank God that when he saved us and when he died for us, he died for all of our sins. Not just the ones that we already committed, but even those in the future. And so all we got to do is repent. What is repent? Repentance is called in the original language metanoia. It means not to turn all the way around, but to turn away from where you're going in the wrong direction and turn back and start in the right direction. And that's heading toward God. And if you come to the Lord, he promised, if you confess your sins, he's faithful and just to forgive us our sins and cleanse us from all unrighteousness. At this time, we extend the invitation. Perhaps there's somebody who want to get on board. The Lord opened this invitation to you. Whosoever will, let them come. Doesn't matter where you come from, what you've done, how bad your past is, that's all right. You can't change that, but I tell you what, God can give you a glorious future. One thing about Jesus, he'll transform our whole life. That's why the Bible says anybody in Christ, yeah, they become new creations. Old things, what happened to them? Have passed away. All things have become new. Do we have one? Who may come back, letter, candidate for baptism. Will there be one?

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Gina Alexandria. 88.1.

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1: Open your Bible to the book of Ezekiel, chapter 22, verse 30. Christianity is relationship. Amen. I've had loved ones gone to be with the Lord. My mama died, I went to church. My father died, I went to church. I got married. God is my witness. In African tradition, you stay home to receive your bride and all that crap. I went to church. God is everything. Everything else is secondary. The book of Ezekiel, chapter 22, just one verse, verse 30. Ezekiel chapter 22, verse 30. If you find it, say amen.
2: Amen.
1: The word of God says, "And I sought for a man, the rest of them, that man should make up the edge, and for that man to stand in the gap where before me for the land, for the community, for the family, for the nation." God said, "I want that to happen because so I won't have to destroy the land." But here's the bad news. God said, "I found no one." Let's pray. Father, we're grateful. Thank you for this special day. Thank you for all of our fathers. Thank you for all of our mothers. Thank you for all of our brothers and our sisters. Lord, I pray that you will show yourself strong. Touch our hearts this morning. Speak to our spirit man. Let your glory fill this place. Even me, Lord, I need your anointing. A refreshing, oh God. Give me the ability to proclaim the word of truth. Bless your people in a very special way. We thank you for it. In Jesus' name. Amen. You may be seated. Because our young people are ministering today, I decided to be creative in my thinking by permission of the Holy Spirit. So our subject for discussion is titled "The GIF of Fatherhood." The GIF of Fatherhood. I'm sure many of you will say, "What in the world is GIF?" Well, that's the language that young people speak. And I have to come to their level as I'm ministering to you also. The goal of this message, brothers and sisters, is to celebrate our fathers. I want to thank God for those of you who your father have gone on to be with the Lord. I am on that list also. Amen. Believe me when I tell you, your heavenly father still got your back. Amen. Amen. Amen. Just remember all the great legacy that your fathers left for you. It's not a sad occasion. It's a day of rejoicing, thanking God. I remember my father, and I'm grateful for everything he did for me before he left this planet Earth. And always take comfort knowing we're going to meet again. Amen. That's what the Bible says. For those of you whom your father is still living, and for those of you fathers that are in the house, we say thank you. Thank you for staying and not running away. Thank you for all your sacrifice. Amen. Thank you for your covering. That's some of what you do for us. We're grateful. Thank you for accepting the responsibility of fatherhood. It is a responsibility. And I was listening to the church news on video this morning. The young people say, thank you for your leadership. And my spirit was rejoicing as I watched those young people. We thank you for standing tall and not giving up. Thank you for all you carry without making an announcement. We love you with all of our heart. My sermon this morning basically is to remind you what you are called to do and to encourage you to keep on keeping on. Amen. That's what I use the acronym GIF. The G stands for what you just read in the Bible, gap. God said, stand in the gap. The I stands for instruction. That's what you're called to do, to instruct your children. Don't worry about what anybody else say, the media, the world, the schools, not even their mama. You are charged to instruct your children. God was bragging about Abraham. He said, I know Abraham, that he will instruct his children the way of the Lord. Another thing that you need to remember is that you are the foundation of your family. Now you see where GIF come from. G stands for gap. I stand for instruction. F stands for foundation. I can close my book and go home. That's the message in a nutshell. But just for understanding, I want to break it down. What do we mean when we say stand in the gap? What do we mean when we say give instruction to your children? What do we mean when we say you are the foundation? That's what God sent me to break down today. When you think of the word gap, ladies and gentlemen, let me first define what that is to you. Basically, gap is, there's a gap sometimes when you run a business. There's a place where you are right now. There's a place where you're trying to get to. There's a gap in between. Those of us who own businesses, we understand that. Then God says, stand in that gap if you're a father. You see how simple the Bible is? Ladies and gentlemen, please permit me to give you a quick background to why God said that. Israel was becoming very sinful. Israel was becoming very, very corrupt. The Bible uses imagery sometimes. The Bible says the city walls are down. You know, when the city wall is down, the city becomes wide open for the enemy. That's what God is talking about. The Bible talks about God describing the situation in Israel. He said, there's been a crack in the wall. The walls in cities in Israel, they're walled around the city. That's how you keep the enemy out. If you use your imagination, your family is a wall around it. That's how you keep the devil out. But God is noticing with Israel, because of their sin, because of their corruption, he said there's been a crack in the wall. Then he's asking you fathers, stand in the gap. That's what I just read to you here. He said, I sought for a man, not a woman. No disrespect to you sisters. This is serious business now. I stop whooping and hollering. I'm not trying to impress nobody in this life anymore. He said, I sought for a man. For what purpose? To stand in the gap. That's very, very important to God. So what is a gap? It is the space in between two situations. And God is saying, if somebody don't stand in that gap, Houston will got a problem. Why does he need somebody to stand in the gap? To protect the whole structure. To prevent the devil from coming in. Are you all still here? By the way, if I may take a side note, your pastor was appointed by your governor as a commissioner. In case you don't know, I'm double appointed by your governor. And one of the areas serve the state, there's something called Red River Levy District. I'm one of the commissioners for that. And get paid for it. Ain't no shame in my game. I have no secret. But what do we do as commissioners? If you look around your community, there are levies. All over the state, there are levies. You know the purpose of that levy? To prevent water from flooding the land. So the levy stands in the gap. I'm trying to help you to understand the Bible. The Bible is not complicated. That's what he wants men, fathers, to do. Stand in the gap so that the family will not get flooded. Ah, Jesus, help me, Holy Ghost. Let me help somebody. You know, in the year 2005, I believe, we had what we called Hurricane Katrina. Try to help you to understand God. What happened, one of my pastors from New Orleans, he said, I'm a witness. What happened, ladies and gentlemen, it was not just a hurricane. The storm come from the Gulf. Huge storm came to the city of New Orleans. But what you need to remember, there were flood walls. There are levees that have been put in place to prevent, to stand in the gap, to prevent water from flooding New Orleans. There are some commissioners. That's what they do behind the scene. So we had these flood walls in New Orleans. We had these levees to block the water, to stand in the gap. But guess what happened? Those levees breached. Those flood walls collapsed. As a result, the whole city got flooded. And hundreds of people died as a result. Now bring that to real life. That's what will happen if you're a father and you don't stand in the gap. Away with all this Mickey Mouse talk in the community. When you're a man, when you're a father, and you receive the revelation of the calling of God upon your life, no devil can come to your family. Those demons will have to pass through you. You know why? Because you are in the gap. Now you see what God is talking about. He said, I'm seeking for that man. I'm seeking for that father. I repeat, it is critical for someone to stand in the gap. And this theology is not new. Sometimes pastors, they rather hoop and holler rather than helping God's people to comprehend the word. It is not a new position by God. If you remember, there was a time, I'm rushing now, Israel was before God. Moses went on top of the mountain to receive the Ten Commandments. While he was gone, guess what the people were doing? They were worshiping golden image, false God. You're right, Pastor. And God was so upset. One of those commandments, thou shalt have no other God beside me. So God got upset. Guess what he was going to do? He was going to kill all of them. But Moses stand in the gap for the whole Israel. Fathers, let me be brutally honest with you. If you don't stand in the gap, the whole family is in trouble. I know there are feminist movements in America. I know you ladies think you all that. Bless your heart. If somebody don't stand in the gap, the family's in trouble. This is, thank you, Holy Ghost. This is what Jesus did for you and me. You can be singing all day at that cross. You better come down to real world. You and I, we were in sin. Our sin has separated us from God. And God was so upset, he was sending all of us straight to hell. But Jesus stand in the gap. Now you understand it. That's why I said the word of God is not complicated. There's a woman in Israel by the name Harriet Tubman. I was reading, by the way, thank you, Holy Ghost. If you want to be rich in life, read. Oh, Lord, have mercy on my soul. You got to every great men and women in life, they're readers. in my own house, Pastor, my wife have to drag me and say, that's enough reading for today. Say, you just reading all day. Knowledge is power. I read about this woman, Harriet Tubman. She got freed as a slave. But she received this revelation of standing in the gap. Even though she was freed, she came back to help other people to get free. Not one time, not two times. She kept coming. She risked her own life so that others can be free. That's what a true father does. When the game is on the line, a father will stand in the gap. So no enemy. You really want to know about civil rights? That's what Dr. King did. So we can march around all day and all this stuff without understanding. We're in trouble. There was racism in the land. There was segregation in the land. And somebody said, we're better than this. Dr. Martin Luther King Jr., that's what he did. He standing in the gap. That's why I always tell you, in all of your getting, get understanding. History is full of people who stood in the gap. All I'm trying to remind you, fathers, that's the calling of God upon your life, to stand in the gap for your family. Can you imagine if every father in this community would do that? You ever heard of Nelson Mandela? Africa was at the point of explosion. The whites and the blacks, they were going to duke it out. He stayed 27 years in jail to prevent that from happening. And when he finally got out, you know how people are. People, men and women of flesh, all everybody was thinking was retaliation. It's time, that's right, for payback. But here comes a man who stand in the gap. He said, no, we don't need retaliation, we need reconciliation. I'm challenging you. In fact, to be honest with you, you are coming, Pastor. But in my spirit, I see a man who chose to stand in the gap. Forget all this big English that we read. What is more important is an understanding of who you are. Once you know who you are and whose you are, no devil can stop you. Fathers are called to stand in the gap for their family. If no one is standing in the gap, the consequence, the family becomes vulnerable. The consequence will be the family becomes an easy target for the enemy. The truth be told, families all over the world are in crisis today. If you ask experts, what is the number one problem In Louisiana, they will say it's illiteracy, where I beg to differ. And some of them are listening to me now. I've been to the legislature. I told them the same thing. They asked me to come pray for them. I say, this is really what you need. The number one crisis, family dysfunction. That's why we need some men to stand in the gap. Our families are in crisis. The truth be told, children have been abused. It's not just the spouse. Children. We need somebody to stand in the gap. God is looking for a Moses. Are you feeling me? God is looking for a Joshua, a Jeremiah, an Ezekiel, an Elijah, a Deborah, a Mary, somebody to stand in the gap. Now, I know some of you will say, Pastor, you don't get it. I am not qualified to stand in nobody's gap. I've talked to a lot of men. As you can imagine, I've been hanging around this neighborhood for 30-something years. And they will say, Pastor, I hear you, I feel you, but I'm not qualified. But if you check the record, Noah was a drunk. Jonah was a runaway. Moses was a stammerer. Can't even talk. Lazarus was dead. Abraham, he said, I was too old. There's no way I can produce nothing. Peter, you know Peter. Peter got a temper. Peter will cut you. David had an affair. Am I right about it? Zacchaeus was too short. Paul was a murderer. Jacob was a cheat. Elijah got depressed. I can go on and on. These are records of the people that God used. You know what I'm trying to tell you? God is not looking at your resume. God is looking at your character. God is looking at your obedience. God is looking at your heart. If you come before God this morning, he will use you. I wish I can tell you that I'm perfect. I wish I can tell you that all these preachers you hear on radio, on television are perfect. We are just ordinary men and women who chose to make themselves available to God. So never, never think you are not qualified. Are you still here? God will call you. God will clean you. God will train you. God will anoint you after he appoints you. Are you still here this morning? That's why you are on the hit list of the devil. Because the devil knows God's hands is upon your life. So don't run away from your calling. Amen. That's why the devil is trying to hurt you and break you and destroy you and mess up your record so you have no testimony. But the devil is a liar. I said the devil is a liar. So I call upon you, brothers, get up. wake up, shake up, rise up, walk up, talk up, whatever you have to do. Say, here am I, Lord, use me. No matter what anybody say, I accept my calling. Amen, somebody. You say, okay, brother pastor, I get it. So if I choose to stand in the gap, now you tell me God can use anybody. What am I supposed to do? I'm glad you asked. Number one, pray for your family. What did I say? Thank God for mamas. They're praying. They're doing the best they can. But there is something about daddy's prayer. Rest said I'm a witness. You know something that you have to do? Protect your family. Hey, pastor, I'm working with the letter P. I'm trying to just bless somebody. Protect your family. God deliver me from a man who will not stand up for their family. You have to protect your family. Pastor, what do I need to do? Be present. Be present. I like that. One woman of God said, full time. I received that. That was not in my sermon, but I received that. We don't need a part-time Christian. Man, I need to preach that someday. Somebody shout full time. I didn't say that. She said that. I just adopted. Amen, somebody. We need to be present. We need to pray. We need to protect. Then we need to provide. Amen. I'm just working with a letter. Letter P. Wouldn't it be nice if you're also the peacemaker? When everybody's acting a fool, somebody ought to have the Spirit of God to be a peacemaker. And if I may ask something else, I'm just making it up as we go. You ought to be a priest in your own house. Somebody that everybody will look up to and say, when I grow up, I want to be like my daddy. Hallelujah. I was hanging out with your dad years ago. And one of the things he shared with me, don't mean to pick on you. This is not part of my sermon, but I'll be freelancing. And he said there was a time. Maybe I need to wait till home going before I say that. Well, I'll say it anyway. It's good to be free. That's it. The young man was at a crossroad. And he says, son, you either go into the military or you're going to school. That's what a man does. Every one of my children, there comes a time when I have to tell my man, get out of the way. You have power and authority. Now I am a beneficiary of that decision. Supposing there was no daddy to
2: say it, dog.
1: I'm trying to be kind to them. Nah, we are beneficiary of somebody who's standing the gap. Make tough decisions. Look everybody in the face and say, no, get lost. You shut up. Who's next? Shut up too. We don't need no wimp. We need a man in the house. Amen, somebody. Ladies and gentlemen, we are called to do these things. Be faithful in your calling. Be honest in your calling. Amen. Be courageous. You are called to lead. Lead. Amen. So the number one job of a father is to stand in the gap. Tell somebody I got it. Amen. Now, you know why I get passionate about this is when God said, I sought for that man and I found none. I don't have time to get in details now, but this is not the first time that God was looking for somebody.
2: Come on, sir.
1: He was even committed to spare the whole city of Sodom and Gomorrah. He said, if I can just find 50 men. That's right. He got so bad, he lowered his standard and said, I've settled for 40. He got so bad, he said, I'll take 10. Jesus. That would have blown up the whole city by then. But God. Amen, somebody.
3: Amen.
1: Let me hurry up and get to my second point. You're not only called to stand in the gap, you're called to instruct your children. There's something we call Torah in Israel. Some people think it's a law book, but it's a book of instruction. Amen, somebody. The Bible said, this book of the law, somebody have to teach it. Amen. It's a book of instruction. Not a book of opinions. It's a book of instruction. When you get a chance, look into the book of 2 Timothy, chapter 3, verse 16. The Bible said that book of instruction, the scripture, is given by inspiration. Then the Bible lists the purpose why the Bible is given. He said it's given for doctrine, for reproof, for correction, and one more thing, for instruction. That's your job, to instruct your family. Amen. Instruction is what brought this church to where we are today.
3: Amen.
1: It's not about having a good time. Somewhere along the way, God finally got my attention. Say, I don't need your performance.
3: Amen.
1: Turn this church to a world church.
3: Amen.
1: Let it be a place of instruction. That's what every daddy ought to do. You don't have to have a PhD to do it. You just need to be willing to serve. Life is full of battles, but God has instructions on how to deal with every battle. You remember David? David had a situation, I don't have time to get into it, but he went before the Lord for instruction. He said, they've stolen my wife, they've stolen my house, they've stolen everything I got. Shall I pursue? He waited for instruction. And when God said, pursue, he said, and overtake them. Then you know you're going to win. God also told David, if you pursue, you will overtake and you will recover. That's right, Pastor. All that the enemy have stolen from you. Are you still here? Wisdom comes from instruction. You show me a man that succeeds in life, I'll show you a man that pays attention to God's instruction. Amen. You show me a bunch of children that succeed, I will show you a family where instruction is going forth. One more thing for the sake of time, and that is that you need to know you are the foundation. What did I say you are? Every house must have a foundation. Can you imagine building with no foundation? The Bible gave us a parable of two builders. One of them built on sand. Am I still in the Bible? The other one built on the rock. And I know I'm rushing now. The end of that parable is that the one that built on a solid foundation, when the storm comes, when the wind starts blowing. By the way, brothers, you don't need to do too much. Part of the problem, I have to learn that as a pastor. I don't do a lot of things around here. I focus on major things. You're not called to be the window. You're not called to be the front door. You're not called to be the decoration. Let Sister Elizabeth worry about that. Stay focused. Focus, focus. You're called to be the foundation. And the Bible says if the foundation is messed up, what can the righteous do? Translation, you don't have a house if the foundation is no good. The window don't worth a dime. The front door won't do you any good. The chandeliers, ladies, you are anointed. You can decorate. You can accessorize of what good is you. Oh, glory. Glory be to God. Somebody shout foundation. Ladies and gentlemen, please, I beg you, stay focused. I know it, nobody drive around the neighborhood and look at buildings and say, oh, that's a good foundation. Nobody see you. That's the truth. They will see the decoration. They will see what your wife does. They will see all the chandeliers, all the bricks. Say, nobody say, oh, that foundation was good. So don't look for accolades. If nobody even said thank you today, know in your spirit that everything else that they're clapping for is standing on you. Be proud of your calling. Be proud of your assignment. Are you still here this morning? Ladies and gentlemen, do it with a smile. Amen. Amen. The truth be told, nobody really pay attention to foundation. If you look at the list of holidays, Christmas in America is number one. Number two, Mother's Day. Guess what number you are? Father's Day, 19. But, nobody pay attention to foundation. But you wait until the flood comes. You wait until the storm raging. You wait until the winds start to blow. It is the foundation that will hold up everything else. So enjoy the call of God upon your life. And let me warn you, because you are the foundation, the devil will come after you. He wants to kill. He wants to steal. That's right, sister. To destroy every man. The black man especially. You are a target. I don't have time to really. Maybe I need to have a man program or something. To really talk to the brothers. But thank God. God will never call you. And don't back you up. Oh, somebody missed that. So even when the winds are blowing, even when the gutters of the house are messed up, even when the trees are falling on the house, if the foundation stands, when it's all over, that house will be standing. Everybody stand to your feet. I want to pray. So brothers, if nobody clap for you, if nobody say thank you, if the world ignore you, if the police try to catch you and lock you up, knowing your knowing, you are somebody. Knowing your knowing, the hand of God is upon you. Amen. Can I give you a little tip? Come down, son. Come sing something. Amen. Look at all my children. They're all fathers. Hallelujah. Clap for them. I'm so proud of you, sir. I really am. Amen. The devil is in trouble. Forget the preaching, forget the singing.

don't appreciate what you did. God will raise up some other children. I got to stop. I've gone to a territory that some of you may not be able to handle. God will reward you. That's why I tell you, it's not just about biological fatherhood. God will raise up some children who will recognize your value. Amen. Sing something, son, before I lose my cool.

Somebody give him praise. Somebody give him glory. Somebody give him praise. Somebody give him glory. Father God, we thank you. Amen. If your husband's on the side of you, I want you to lay hands on him. Glory to God. We're going to speak into his life. Glory to God. Amen. If you sisters, amen, that don't have a man, we're going to pray that, man, you had your man haven't found you yet.

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0: They forgot we was on the air. They done broke out here. Lord, have mercy, Jesus. Thank the Lord today that we got a mind to run for our lives. In these last and evil days when so much is going on, ain't no time to be complacent and sit down and pick daisies by the roadside. It's time to run for your life. Run to Jesus. The Bible says the name of the Lord is a strong tower, and the righteous, they don't walk into it, they run into it. Come on and clap your hands. Give the Lord a hand praise. Now for those of you who don't know, this is that noisy church on the air again. Coming to you from Brooklyn, New York. We certainly thank and praise God for the opportunity to be able to be coming into your homes, into your cars, or your places of business, or wherever you are at this time, listening to the sound of my voice. We thank God for you and you, and especially you. We come today on this radio station and the internet to have a little church with you. Church like it used to be. Church like it ought to be. Somebody say amen.
1: Amen.
0: Hallelujah. Praise God. And if you'll just take a few minutes and stay with us for this balance of this half an hour, you're going to be blessed. Some of you might be sick and suffering, might be having pains in your body, you might have a disease or an affliction that the doctors can't get well. But I come today to tell you that Jesus Christ can get you well, my friends. And I want to ask you a question. Why should you suffer when others are being healed? And why should you die before your time? Jesus Christ is yet in the healing business, and he's willing to heal you if you can just believe him today. As I so often say, you can get what you need from the Lord. Anything. You can get what you need from him without any tricks and without any gimmicks. All you have to do is have faith in God. If you can produce the faith, my friends, God can and God will produce the miracle. Somebody say amen.
1: Amen.
0: Thank the Lord. We've been blessed here at Exodus Healing and Deliverance Temple. God is blessing his people here. And we invite you to come down here where we are. We're right here in Brooklyn, New York. Our exact location is 2012 Fulton Street. And that's between Howard and Saratoga Avenues in Brooklyn, New York. You want to be blessed? You want to be healed? You want to be saved? Come on down here to Exodus Healing and Deliverance Temple. This is the place to get what you need from the Lord. It's here waiting for you. The table is spread and the feast of the Lord is sure enough going on. Hallelujah. We were in testimony service before we came on the air today, and we were listening at one of the testimonies that one of our sisters was giving today. She said it's a blessing in paying tithes. Some of y'all don't stop paying tithes because you don't listen to that preacher who told you that he made a mistake and said that you don't have to pay tithes. Listen, I want to admonish you. If you've been paying tithes, pay your tithes. If you haven't been paying tithes, start paying them. The Bible says that we ought to give tithing unto the Lord. Don't listen to these new time preachers was taken out and say, oh, that's for the old church and for the Old Testament. No, God has not changed that. The same way God has given man the common sense to have taxes to run the government, God has given the church tithing to make sure that the church is run and that the needs of the church are met. Somebody say amen.
1: Amen.
0: We were listening at that testimony today how she said that the sister said she paid her tithes and she didn't have no money to pay this bill that she had. She had two bills. One was for $1,200 and the other one was for $500. She didn't have no money to pay that bill. Y'all remember her saying that?
2: Yes.
0: Amen. Amen. And she said somebody that she didn't know called up and told her, I'm going to pay that bill for you. And turned around and paid both bills, not just one.
1: Amen.
0: A total of $1,700 they paid for this sister, and they didn't know her from Adam. Amen. Called up and told her, come down here, I'm going to pay the bill for you. They paid the bill. And that's all because she believed in bringing her tithing and offering to the church.
1: Amen.
0: What do you got to say about that, Brother Lawrence? I know.

way. He'll send somebody along to help you. He'll send somebody to pay your bill. He'll send somebody along to put money in your pocket. He'll give you money from somewhere. Somebody

0: Somebody, it ain't for the modern day church. The devil is a liar, and all them that follow him and pronounce what he say, they liars too. Amen? Yes. God's word don't change. Some folks say, well, tithe was under the law. No, you're wrong. Tithe was here before the law. Because Abraham gave tithing to Melchizedek before Moses got the law. All right. Clap your hands if you know that's the truth and say amen. God bless you now. We're not going to prolong the time. I'm looking at the clock. The time is getting away just that quick. Look like we just come on in. The time is almost over already. Praise God. My friends, once again, this is the Exodus Healing and Deliverance Temple coming to you from Brooklyn, New York. We're going to pray for you now. Amen. If you can believe God for a miracle in your life, God will touch you today. God will deliver you. God will set you free. No matter what your sickness or your illness is, Jesus Christ is a healer. Yes. The Bible says he heals all manner of diseases. When they brought the people to Jesus, he healed all of them, the Bible says. It lets you know that there's nothing too hard for God to do. Right. Regardless of what the doctor's verdict has been in your life, I want you now to stretch out on faith and believe God. God can drive that cancer. God can melt away that tumor. God can heal that asthma. God can heal that sugar diabetes. Or you can bring that blood pressure down. Regulate your heart, that skipping beats. Cause you to breathe easily if you're having trouble with your lungs. You might be having liver and kidney problems. The doctors might have told you you have to go on dialysis. If you believe God today, when you go back to the doctor, they're going to change their mind and say, nope, you don't need dialysis. There's been a change in your medical report. Hallelujah. Come on and let's believe God. Yes. Touch the radio as a point of contact. If you can't reach your radio, put your hand on your body, on or near where you're suffering, and let's believe God for a miracle. Think about it now. Think about it. If God has healed others, he'll heal you. And that's why I keep asking you, why should you suffer when others are being healed? Why should you die before your time? Let's believe God. Lord Jesus, we come before you today. We realize, oh God, that there's no secret what you can do. You've healed down through the years. And your word tells us that with your stripes, we are healed. There's so many today, Lord God, that's listening to the sound of my voice. They're sick and suffering, and they can't get no ease. The doctor's medicine is not doing no good. The doctors have did all they could, and the doctor just throwing up their hands saying, well, I don't know what else to do. But Jesus, you know what to do. You know how to solve the problem. You know how to bring healings into these bodies. I pray right now, Lord God, you look down upon them wherever they are listening to me. Cast the devil out. Satan, we command you to loose your hold. Come on out of here in the name of Jesus Christ. Your kingdom must come down, Satan. I plead the blood of Jesus against you right now. Take your hands off of these bodies. You devil was causing all sicknesses and diseases. Lord God, stretch forth your hand. Let your healing virtue go through these bodies from the top of their heads to the soles of their feet. Make them everywhere whole this very same hour. Let them begin to feel better now. Lord, as they go back to the doctors, let the doctors be amazed at what you've done in their lives. You've healed their bodies and you've changed things for them. Now, dear God, I thank you for it right now. And I count it done in Jesus' name. Amen. Amen. And amen. That's it, my friends. The prayer of faith has been prayed for you. Now it's your job to thank the Lord for your healing and to believe the Lord. And listen, the Spirit of God just brought this to my memories just now while I was praying. Go in peace and sin no more. Some of y'all been getting prayer, and you're going back to the same things you was doing. God says, don't do that. Because you'll get worse. He said, let's go in peace and sin no more, lest a worse thing come upon you. That's the Bible. Yes. Yes. Amen? Amen? So be careful. Don't go back to doing what you're doing, what you've been doing. Now that the Lord has touched and healed your body, keep your healing by being obedient to the word of God. Yes. Drop those cigarettes. Throw away that whiskey bottle. Get rid of that dope needle. Get rid of that person you're shacking up with. Lawrence, did you say that? Yes, I sure did. Some of y'all are living in fornication and you want God to bless you. You want God to heal you. It's not going to work. You'll get worse. And you won't know why. But the Spirit of God just dropped that in my spirit to tell you today. If you want to keep your healing and if you don't want to get no worse than what you are, do right. The Bible lets us know that when the devil is gone out of a person and he comes back and find that place swept and garnished and clean, he don't come back in by himself. He go get his friends. Amen. It's seven more devils, amen, and bring them back with him. Yeah. He said, party over here. Yeah. And the state of that individual is worse than what it was when it was just one devil. You can't handle one devil. What you going to do with eight? Mm-hmm. So it behooves you. Do right. Once you've gotten prayer, stop your wicked ways. Stop doing what's wrong and turn to Jesus Christ and be ye saved. Repent of your sins. If you haven't already gotten saved, it's time now to get saved. The Lord done healed your body. Come on and show God gratitude. Amen. Yes. Repent of your sins and get baptized in Jesus' name and be filled with the precious gift of the Holy Ghost, speaking in tongues as the Spirit of God give utterance, not as your flesh give utterance. There's a whole lot of people speaking in tongues, but the Spirit ain't giving the utterance. It's their flesh that's giving it. Yeah, people have been taught how to speak in tongues. People learn how to speak in tongues by watching the television and listening to other folks. Amen. That's not the Spirit giving the utterance. Amen. You can't just blur out tongues just when you feel like it. You better watch that. You better watch that, because a lot of times people are speaking in tongues is via the flesh and not via the Spirit. Y'all don't like me, because I believe in telling the truth. Amen. The Bible says on the day of Pentecost that when they received the gift of the Holy Ghost, they spoke in tongues as the Spirit gave the utterance, not as their flesh, not as their ability to speak in tongues on their own, but they spoke in tongues as the Spirit of God give utterance. Come on and clap your hands and give the Lord a hand clap. In Jesus' name. Amen. God bless you. Now remember, this is the Exodus Healing and Deliverance Temple, and this is Pastor Lawrence Casper Staten. Amen. We want to remind you that we invite you to come on down here where the truth is being preached. Nothing sugar-coated here. Amen. Just as the Lord has given the word, that's the way we give it out. Praise God. We have not changed it at all. Amen. Amen. And it's going to be like that here at Exodus. Whenever you come, you'll find it the same way. Now, remember, you can write us. Thank God for some of you who are writing us. Thank God for those of you who have sent in donations to help us with the radio broadcast. We appreciate you so much. Those of you who are listening and haven't written, won't you write? And those that have already written, write again. Amen. Write to us at P.O. 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
0: Praise God.
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0: 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If you'd like to call us, you can reach us by dialing area code 212-406-3904. That's area code 212-406-3904. Now, there's churches in various parts of the country that might be near you, but I'm looking at the clock. I don't have time to announce on the day, because when Exodus came on, they didn't know how to act. They were jumping and shouting and having a good time. So some of the time got used up. But that's what we do here at Exodus. Amen. We make a joyful noise unto the Lord. If the Spirit comes in and starts blessing us, hey, we ain't following no, what do you call them things, the bulletins. Amen. We don't follow that. It might be written out, but if the Holy Ghost comes in and changes, program subject to change. Amen.
1: Amen.
0: Amen. Get your Bibles just for a moment and go with me to a familiar scripture. I want to read two scriptures today. In fact, there's three of them, but I don't have time to do the third. The first one I want you to look at is in Genesis, the 8th chapter. Genesis, the 8th chapter, and the 22nd verse. That's Genesis 8 and 22. And it says, while the earth remaineth, seed time and harvest, and cold and heat, and summer and winter, and day and night shall not cease. Now I want you to go with me over to Galatians. Galatians 6 and 7. And hear what the word of the Lord says. Be not deceived. God is not mocked. For whatsoever a man soweth, that shall he also reap. You put an apple seed in the ground, you're not going to get an orange tree.
1: All right.
0: You put lying in the ground, the truth is not going to come up. Whatever you're doing today, you're planting seeds. Sometimes you look at people and you see how they've been going along so fine, so wonderful, and everything is so nice and hunky-dory, then all of a sudden, boom, they got trouble in life. Seeds done start coming up. They figured that what they did years ago is under the water, under the rug, and nobody knows nothing about it, but the seeds will come up. What you plant is going to come up. Be not deceived. God is not mocked. Whatsoever a man soweth, that shall he also reap. Some people today are mistreating their husbands. You're going to reap that. Talking to your husband in any kind of way, fighting, slapping him, and arguing, and won't fix his food and all that, you're going to reap that. It's going to come back on you, just to show your name is what it is. Amen? Oh, I must have said something there. Lord Hammer, should I repeat that again? You're going to reap if you're mistreating your husband. Some of you husbands are mistreating your wives. Won't go to work, make them go to work. You talking about staying home, being a home mom or something like that. Get your hips up and go to work. When God, before God gave Adam Eve, before he brought Eve to Adam, he gave Adam a job. And that was taking care of the garden. Amen. Amen. Amen. Some men is using women and taking their money and letting them foot the bills and let them do all it. No. You're going to reap what you sow, mistreating that woman. Talking to them any kind of way, calling them all kind of names, making them feel insecure, making them feel bad, and just saying all kind of things to them and over being a lord over. I'm the man of the house. And okay, and? You the man of the house? Then you ought to do everything that the man should be doing. Amen. Jesus said, husbands, love your wives. That's what the Bible says. Husband, love your wives as Christ has loved the church. Amen. The church don't never lack for nothing. So your wife shouldn't have to be going down to Kmart and Walmart buying a $9 dress while you walking around in $300 suits. Yeah. Hello? You mistreating your wife, you're going to reap it. Sometime it'll be a long time coming up. But way down the line, your children will start mistreating you. Somebody on the job will start mistreating you. And you'll see anybody standing on the side looking, why are they going through that? Because they done sold them seeds years ago. And it's coming up now. The Bible says just as the earth, as long as the earth remaining, you're going to have seed time and harvest. Amen? You put a seed in the ground, it's going to grow. It might not come up tomorrow. It might not come up next week, but it's coming up. Amen. There's some things you put in the ground, and sometimes it takes a year before they finally start budding. What you sow, you're going to reap it. Sometimes you talk to people all kind of way and talk all nasty and talk condescending to them and just, well, this is me, I got the authority to say it. You're going to reap that. Amen. That's coming back on you. That's why you have to be careful how you talk to people. Amen. Don't care if you have the ability to do so. Don't care if you're the supervisor on the job or the president of the company. You got to be careful. Because you talk to people a certain way, it's going to come back on you. Yes. Amen. Children, the same thing. Some children mistreating their parents. and talking back to them and being fresh and everything. Listen, when you get older and have your kids, that's going to come back on you. Amen. You're going to reap just what you sow. Amen. It's going to come back on you. Yes, I told my son one time, I said, listen, every time I turn around, you want $100 sneakers and all this other stuff. I said, you're going to get this back. It's going to come back on you. And sure enough, he didn't have no children of his own, but his nephew looks just like him, talks just like him, and everything. Nephew just like him all over again. When I look at him, I said, that's you all over again. You getting back how you used to make me buy all them 100. I didn't even buy my own self 100 pair of dollar sneakers, and I'm working. And I had to buy him sneakers. Amen. To satisfy him. It come back on him. You are going to reap the seeds that you put in the ground. That's why it behooves you. Be careful how you talk to people. Be careful how you treat people. Don't be vindictive. Some people try to get folks back. Yeah, I'm going to get you back for that. Oh, no. Because that's sowing a seed, which means you're opening up the way for somebody to come and get you back for something you done did that's wrong. Amen. God is not mocked. In other words, God is not played with. He's not one to be fooled with. Whatever seed you put in the ground, whatever you sow, whatever you drop in the ground, it's coming up. And here's the killing part about it. You put one seed in the ground, and it comes up a harvest. Uh-huh. You notice that? Amen. You put one seed in the ground, and you come up with a whole harvest. You put, like I was doing the watermelon. I put one seed in the ground. When the watermelon grew, it was a big watermelon that had a whole lot of seeds. Uh-huh. What does that tell you? What you do is going to multiply. Yes. You might do something to somebody today, and it's just a little mediocre thing, but when them seeds come up, it's going to be multiplied unto you. Amen. It's going to come back on you 1,000 times or better. So we have to be careful. The Bible says, let your words be seasoned. Be careful how you treat people. Be careful how you look at people. Some folks are looking at folks with a side eye. Rolling their eyes at people. Okay, that's going to come back on you. And the thing what's bad about it, God's going to let you see them giving you the side eye. Yes. You're going to wonder, why they treating me like that? How come they looking at me like that? Because sometime in the past, you sold a side eye seed. All right. Amen? Amen. It's going to come back on you. You might go a long time. I'm a living witness. It's going to come back on you. It's going to come back to you because you done sowed that seed. The seeds that I sowed, the seeds that you sowed, they coming up. Ain't no such thing as going to die in the ground. That's it. No, it's coming up. Amen. And when it comes up, it's coming up. And it's going to be, that's why it says harvest. Because you're going to get more than one seed back. Amen. Amen. Amen. Don't be fooled. Don't be tricked. Don't let the devil trick you into believing that you can do things and it's not. Well, the Lord will forgive me. I did that, and the Lord will forgive me. Yeah, he'll forgive you, but that seed is coming up. Amen. Look at your neighbor and say, he's telling the truth.
1: He's telling the truth.
0: Let me give you an example. A woman out in the street, she finds a man. She winds up getting pregnant by that man. She don't marry him. They just maybe might just been a one-night stand or whatever. But the man impregnates her. She asks God to forgive her for that one night. God forgives her for that one night. But 9 months later, that baby is coming.
1: Amen.
0: The seed has been planted.
1: Amen.
0: And it will come to harvest time. Amen? Amen. So don't get the idea, oh, I can just do folks any kind of way, or I can say anything, or do what I want to do, and the Lord is going to forgive me. Yeah, he'll forgive you, but that seed is coming up. You're going to reap what you sow.
2: All right.
0: Look at your neighbor and say, neighbor,
2: neighbor.
0: God is not mocked.
2: God is not mocked.
0: You shall reap
2: what you sow.
0: The Bible says if you sow to the flesh, you're going to reap the flesh.
2: Yes.
0: You live worldly and ain't got time to go to church, ain't got time to live saved, ain't got time to be obedient to God's word, you're going to reap all those things that your flesh has got you doing. And those things will cause you what? To go into the lake of fire. If you sow unto the Spirit, you will have a spiritual home. You will have a place in heaven with God. But if you sow to that flesh, you do everything your flesh tells you to do. Some folks say, well, the spirit is willing, but the flesh is weak. That's mighty strange. The flesh don't get weak when it's time to do things that's wrong. It ain't never weak when it's time to do wrong. It's the strongest, it's Samson. Amen. When it's time to do wrong. But when it's time to do right, all of a sudden now, it's put on the spirit. The spirit is fighting the flesh. No. That's your mind. That's you. You have given the flesh the opportunity to sow seeds that's going to be detrimental to you. Bear in mind, always have it in the back of your mind, what am I doing now? I'm going to have to reap it later. If I take something from somebody that I shouldn't be taking from them, somebody's going to take something from me.
2: Amen.
0: Amen. Amen. Y'all remember me telling y'all in Bible class how folks jump and go to the check out of the cashier line, they give the cashier a $10 bill, and the products come up to $9 and change, and the cashier give them change back for $20. And then they going out the door, jumping and shouting, oh, the Lord done blessed me with $9, $11. Thank you. You're going to reap that. Because you took something that you shouldn't be taking. That money don't belong to you because the cashier made a mistake. Yeah. Amen? So it's going to come back. Somebody's going to take something from you. The very thing that you want, the very thing that you need, somebody's going to come get it and take it from you. You will reap just what you sow. You talk salty to people and talk condescending to people and talk down to them and figure, well, I got the upper hand. It's going to come back on you. You're going to get the same thing back, and it's going to be double. It's going to be triple. Because you got a harvest now coming up. So we have to be careful how we treat one another. We have to be careful how we talk to one another. And not just folks in the church, people in the world in general.
2: Amen.
0: We have to be careful how we treat the sinner man out there.
3: Right.
0: Oh, they ain't nothing but they ain't saved and turning your nose up. Uh-uh. Ooh. Don't do that. Ooh. Wrong thing to do.
3: That's right.
0: Amen?
2: Amen?
0: Because if it wasn't for the grace of God, there you'd be.
2: Amen.
0: Amen. Say amen, walls.
2: Amen.
0: God bless your light. So glad to have your chairs.
2: Amen.
0: Nobody wants to say amen. Amen.
2: Amen.
0: Amen.
2: Amen.
0: We have to be careful how we talk to people and how we treat people. And don't be short. We're supposed to be saved. We're supposed to have Christ in our life. We can't be being short with people. You can't do that. Because that's going to come back on you. And then you're going to be crying. Why did you treat me like this? Because you treated somebody like that.
3: Talk about it.
2: All right.
0: Come on. And it's coming right back on you. Amen?
2: Amen.
0: We have to be careful. God is not mocked. Whatsoever a man soweth, that shall he also reap. And the word of God lets us know in Genesis, as long as the earth remains, there's going to be heat and cold. It's going to be harvest time, sowing time. All that's going to continue as long as this earth is there. That lets you know God ain't changing. He ain't changing his word. He said, you sow it, it's going to come up. You're going to reap it. Amen?
2: Amen.
0: Sometimes we find children disobedient to their parents. I'm going back to that. That's going to come back on you.
4: Amen.
0: You might feel you know it all and can't nobody tell you nothing. That's going to come back on you. You might have children of your own. That's when you'll get it. You might have a nephew or niece or something. That's when you'll get it. Amen.
2: Amen.
0: My son, God bless his heart, he's dead and gone now, William. Some of the things I pulled on my father. Now, William was not my biological child. He was my godson. But some of the things I pulled on my father, William come right here and did the same thing. Why? Because I sowed that seed before he got here.
2: Amen.
0: And the Lord let him be the one to fulfill the reaping. Do you see what I'm talking about?
2: Amen.
0: He wasn't even here when I did it. But it come to pass. I had to reap it. And one day I called him out on it. I called him before he could finish. He said, how you know I was going to do that? I said, because I tried the same trick with my father and it didn't work. So it ain't going to work with you either. Amen?
2: Amen.
0: You know, the seeds are coming up, y'all.
2: Amen.
0: People still think they can do any kind of way and, oh, the Lord will forgive me and God is a forgiving God. Yes, he is. But them seeds are coming up.
2: Amen.
0: So it behooves you and I to be careful what we do, how we do, when we do. Because the seed that we put in the ground, there ain't, no, ain't nothing going to kill that seed. It's coming up. You can repent and ask God to forgive you all you want to. He's going to forgive you. And he's not going to remember what you did.
4: Yeah.
0: You throw what you did in the sea of forgetfulness. But the seed is coming up to remind everybody.
2: Amen.
0: Amen.
2: Amen.
0: So let's remember, people of God, let's be careful at the seeds we sow. If we sow good seeds, we're going to have a good harvest.
2: Amen.
0: If we sow bad seeds, we're going to have a bad harvest.
2: Amen.
0: And when it comes up, it's going to be multiplied.
2: Mm-hmm.
0: You put one seed in the ground, here come a whole bunch.
2: Amen.
0: That come up in the crop.
2: Mm-hmm.
0: Amen?
2: Amen.
0: Lord, we thank you today for this word. Help us, dear God, to be careful with the seeds that we sow. Help us to be careful, Lord God, how we speak to one another and how we treat one another. Help us be careful, Lord God, how we treat the people even in the world that's not saved. Help us, Lord, to watch the seeds that we put in the ground so that we won't have to suffer in times coming, that we'll have a good life. Now, dear Jesus, we let this word fall on the good grounds of our hearts that we might not sin against thee. Help us to live thereby, Lord God, and keep us, and we thank you for it right now. We count it done in the name of the Lord Jesus Christ. In Jesus' name, amen.
2: Amen.
0: Amen. Amen. Come on, clap your hands. Give the Lord a hand clap.
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6: For someone facing incredible obstacles in your life, I want you to lean on God and trust his flawless record. He never fails. He can do the impossible.

phenomenal thing. Oh, yes, I have. I've seen God give people supernatural strength when they didn't know how they were going to make it. I've seen him use the most unlikely people to do incredible things. So I wrote this verse for those of you that are less than perfect.

0: in month 8 of the I Commit to Pray campaign, the voice of the martyrs is praying persecuted Christians are able to rejoice in their suffering. Acts chapter 5 describes how the jealous Sadducees had the apostles arrested because they had been healing the sick and drawing great crowds. The apostles were flogged and ordered not to speak of Jesus in public. Upon their release, they celebrated. Not because of their freedom, they rejoiced, verse 41 says, because God had counted them worthy to suffer disgrace for His name. For more on the I Commit to Pray campaign, go online to persecution.com.
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7: Now, one thing I want to say to y'all, I know this is a live recording. I don't care how many cameras they got on me, I'm going to have church tonight. Now, you can sit there with your pretty self, but I'm going to shout for Jesus tonight. Because I realize one thing, the God that gave us these clothes, when we mess them up, he can give us some more. Won't he do it? I want to ask you a question. How many of you all have had to cry in the midnight hour? And didn't want nobody to see you, but you just had to shed some tears. Ain't no harm to cry sometimes.

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1: 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Call up somebody. Tell them it's going to be all right. KAYT. Got the gospel transmitting all day.

0: you for a few moments a word on freedom from fear. No, excuse me. Freedom from worry. Freedom from worry, or you could say, why worry? Why worry? Amen. And so you might say, well, I've heard a message on that already, but you know what? This is one of the weapons that Satan formed against us that you have to stay on your guard and be watchful about. Amen. Because every day, Jesus said, every day will have its own evil that you had to contend with. And so he said, take no thought, amen, for your life, what you're going to eat, what you're going to drink, what you're going to wear. Amen. He said, seek first the kingdom of God and his righteousness, and all these things will be added. Amen. Praise God. So he supplies all the need. So the first thing that I want to share with you tonight is that I'm going to read several scriptures about God's provision, or you could say, or about his willingness to supply your every need. Amen. Now, I'm going to read four or five scriptures, maybe a little bit more than that. But something that I read tonight is going to resonate with your heart. In other words, something in one of these scriptures, or maybe several of them, are going to speak to you. And it's like the Holy Spirit's going to shine a light upon your heart, and it's going to enlighten you. Glory to God. That's the scripture I want you to take hold of tonight. Amen. That's the one I want you to leave here with. And that's what I want you to say. I'm going to take a stand on this scripture because it's been quickened to me. Amen. And that's the one you're going to meditate on. And that's the one, or several. Those are the scriptures that you're going to let get down in your heart, because they're going to give you a good foundation for receiving what you need from God. Okay? Now, I'm just going to tell you, the Holy Spirit's going to illuminate your spirit. He's going to light your candle tonight. Amen. This scripture is going to come alive in you, and it's going to minister to you. Well, you make sure you make note of that one, okay? Or several of them. Amen. Amen. Praise God. Hallelujah. Matthew 20:28. And it says this. Even as the Son of Man came not to be ministered unto, but to minister and to give his life a ransom for many. Now, the word ministered is the word serve. So what Jesus said is this. He came not to be served, but to serve and to give his life a ransom for many. That means for you and I. Okay? Now, has Jesus stopped serving and ministering to his people? Has he ever stopped? Is he ever going to stop serving? Is he ever going to change his heart to where he don't have a servant's heart? That ain't never going to happen. So guess what? Jesus is still in the business of serving people. Amen? He's still in the business of meeting people's needs. When you say, well, how did he serve people? He met their needs. Amen. And he met their needs in grand style. So he's still doing that today. Amen. And he still wants to serve you. Praise God. He takes pleasure and great delight in serving you and ministering to your needs. Amen. Amen. All right. Let me give you another one. Romans 8:31-32 says, what shall we say to these things? If God be for us, who can be against us? He that spared not his own son, but delivered him up for us all, how shall he not with him also freely give us all things? Praise God. This is another powerful scripture here. Well, the first thing that we see here is that God is for us. Is God ever against you? If he was, you wouldn't have no hope. So you can say, God is for me. Say that right now. Say, God will always be for me. Even when I mess up, he'll still be pulling for me. He'll still be for me. Jesus will always have a heart to serve me, to minister to me, to help me, to be a blessing to me. Because he knows I need help. Amen. Amen. Amen. All right, listen to what this says. It says, he that spared not his own son, he didn't spare Jesus, delivered him up for us all. You have to make that personal. He delivered Jesus up for you. Amen. How shall he not with him freely give you all things? He said, how can God not freely give you all things if he gave you Jesus? I call this God's can't say no scripture. He cannot tell you no because of the work of redemption that Jesus did. Amen. If Jesus paid the price for it, the answer is yes. Amen. So he cannot deny you and he cannot withhold things from you because Jesus has paid the price already. So there's nothing you can do to pay for it because it's already been paid for. So these things are freely given. Amen. How shall he not with Jesus also freely give us all things? Amen. Praise God. How many of y'all got that? All right. Praise God. Amen. Amen. That means that he gives us all things that pertain to life and godliness. In other words, he has blessed us already with every spiritual blessing in heavenly places, according to Ephesians 1:3. He's blessed us with every spiritual blessing in heavenly places. And he didn't say he's going to bless you. Didn't say he's hoping to bless you. Didn't say he might bless you. The scripture says he hath blessed us with every spiritual blessing in heavenly places in Christ Jesus. In other words, he's already decided to bless you. God's already decided to supply to you what you need. He's not thinking about trying to sit there and think, well, am I going to help them? Am I going to minister to them? Am I going to serve them? Am I going to give them what they need? He already made that decision when he made the decision to give Jesus. So God wants to help you, wants to bless you, and wants to minister to you. Amen. And he'll give us all things that pertain to living. Anything that you need to live a good life, God is already in on it. He wants you to have a good life. Amen. 2 Peter 1, verse number 3, I'm read out of the Amplified Bible, says, for his divine power has bestowed upon us, that means he's bestowed something upon us, means he's already given something to us. Well, what is it? All things that are requisite and suited to life and godliness, listen at this, through the full personal knowledge of him who called us by and to his own glory and excellence virtue. So in other words, the scripture is saying that the more and more that I learn about Jesus, the more intimately I am acquainted with him, the greater I increase in the knowledge of who he is, the better, let me say it this way, the better I get to know him, praise God, the more I'm going to see of what he's provided for me. Praise God. Glory to God. Hallelujah. Glory to God. So as you grow in your relationship with God, then you're going to see more and more of your inheritance of how good Jesus really is. Amen. All right. 2 Corinthians 8:9. I'm going to read part of this in the Amplified Bible and part of it in the King James. It says this here. For you know the grace of our Lord Jesus Christ. For you know, you're supposed to know this. You're supposed to have some knowledge of the grace of God and how it works in your life. For you know the grace of our Lord Jesus Christ. Listen at this. The Amplified Bible says, his kindness, his gracious generosity, his undeserved favor and spiritual blessing, in that though he was so very rich, yet for your sakes, he became so very poor in order that by his poverty, you might become enriched, abundantly supplied. Other translation says that through his poverty, you would be rich. Other ones would say that you would become rich. In other words, It is the will of God for you to have an abundant supply. For you to not have lack in any area of your life. Glory to God. For we know the grace of our Lord Jesus Christ, his kindness. Listen to this. His gracious generosity, his undeserved favor and spiritual blessing, that though he was so very rich, yet for you, he became so very poor that you through his poverty might be rich, or that you would become enriched or abundantly supplied for. That's the will of God. Praise God. Anything jumping out at you yet? Glory to God. Glory to God. Now everybody say, I know the grace of God. Jesus became poor for me, that I through his poverty might be rich. See, it's not a sin to be rich because Jesus was rich. Even though he was so very rich, yet he became so very poor. He went from one extreme to the other for us, so that we could be partakers of his riches. Hallelujah. So we would have abundant supply. Now, James 1:5. The Amplified Bible says, if any of you is deficient in wisdom, let him ask of the giving God, who gives to everyone liberally, generously, and ungrudgingly, without reproaching or fault finding, another translation says, or criticizing you. And it will be given him. It will be given him. It will be given him. Listen at this again. If any of you is deficient in wisdom, but this could be if you're deficient in anything, not just wisdom. Anything that's in your inheritance, if you seem to be coming up short, he said, let him ask of the giving God. How many of you look at your God as the giving God? Everybody say, my God is the giving God. He not the stingy God. He not the taking God. The only thing he take is the bad things away. Glory to God. He's the giving God. Listen to it. Who gives to everyone liberally and generously. Say this. God gives to me liberally and generously. God gives to me liberally and generously. He gives to me in big quantities. That's what liberal means, right? Liberal means more than enough. Liberal means generous, free-hearted. Amen. It means that he's happy to give. You know, and the scripture says he does not give to us grudgingly. In other words, he ain't like, don't take it. Don't take it and get out of here. You know how sometimes you give something grudgingly? When you give something grudgingly, means you really didn't want to give it. I remember a long time ago, I'm just giving you a short illustration. Long time ago, when I was just a little boy, my mama had bought me a bag of silver bells. Y'all know what them is? It's Hershey Kisses. We called them silver bells. We didn't call them Hershey Kisses. She brought me a whole bag. And me and Jackie was playing in the car outside of Morgan and Lindsay. I'm taking you way back to the 60s. I mean, y'all remember Morgan and Lindsay? It was like a downsized Walmart. Okay. So we were in the car, and Jackie was asking me for some of them kisses, and I wouldn't give her none. I said, this is mine. Mama bought these for me. I remember that day. And when Mama came and got in the car, Jackie was crying. She said, what's the matter? Greg won't give me none of them silver bells. And my mama looked at me and said, you won't give your little sister none of them silver bells? I said, no. She said, boy, you old. And then she started hitting at me. Give me that bag here. And you know, she didn't take the bag from me. She said, boy, you so stingy. She said, you all need to share with your little sister. And then I just throw the whole bag at her. You're going to take it then. But that's when she really wanted to get me then. So you see, what was I doing? I gave it to her, right? Going to take the whole thing then. Since you want them, take them all then. I don't want to share none. Just have them all. Well, see, God ain't like that. So God's not going to give you grudgingly anything. If he give it to you, he happy to do it. And can you get a picture of God being happy given to you? The Bible says he takes pleasure in our prosperity. That means that he's not pleased when we don't prosper. He takes pleasure in our prosperity. It says without reproaching or fault finding or criticizing. So God, when you ask God for something, he ain't gonna just give you the third degree. Start criticizing you, finding fault with you. In other words, he's not gonna try. Come on in, girl. Come on over here. Come on. Come on over here, my friend. Right here. There you go. Glory to God. You made it, Cheryl. I'm so proud of you. You came late. It didn't matter. It was a struggle, but you got here. You're gonna get that word tonight. She thought to stay home, but she kicked the flesh to the curb. She put her flesh down and stepped all over and said, shut up in there. Or shut up out there. And we going inside. Let that inner man talk. Yeah, there you go. I'm proud of you, Cheryl. Y'all give her a hand. Don't ever be discouraged about coming to church late. You just come on. We'd be glad to see you like I'm glad to see Cheryl. You know what? If somebody asks you something and you start finding fault with them and start telling them all the things they're doing wrong, what you trying to do? You're trying to disqualify them. You're trying to give them all the reasons why they don't deserve what they're asking for. But God ain't going to do you that way. He ain't going to be like giving you the third degree, trying to talk you out of what you're asking for. And trying to find fault with you so you feel like, well, I don't deserve that. That's all right then. You know how you ask somebody for something and then they start just criticizing and finding fault. Boy, what you did, what I gave you last time. And he said, well, that's all right then. It's okay. Huh? You feel like you're disqualified. God's not going to do that to you. Amen? He's not going to do that to you. We serve the giving God, who gives to everyone liberally and generously. He delights and enjoys blessing in serving you. He is generous to you at all times. There is a continual supply of blessing available and coming to you at all times. Glory to God. Anything jump off the page at you yet? Glory to God. Glory. Is you got anything you can stand on? Amen. And then the scripture says, but let him ask in faith. You got to give that part because he does have a condition that he wants you to meet. And that means that he wants you to trust that when you ask him for something, he's going to give it to you. He said, let him ask in faith, nothing wavering. He said, don't doubt it. See, he's going to be displeased if you doubt. Because he requires faith. But let him ask in faith, nothing doubting, for he that wavers, he's going to tell you, when you doubt, you're like a wave of the sea driven with the wind and tossed. Let not that man think he's going to receive anything from the Lord. It's not that the Lord is holding it back. It's that you disqualify yourself with your unbelief and your doubt. Because he's liberal and he didn't change. He didn't change in the middle of the sentence, in the middle of the scripture. He's still liberal. He's still generous. He said, but don't think that you're going to receive anything from the Lord. In other words, you can shut your own blessing down if you don't trust God. So everybody say, I believe in God. I trust in him. All right, let me give you one more scripture. 1 Timothy 6:17 says this, charge them that are rich in this world that they be not high-minded, proud, and arrogant, nor trust in uncertain, unreliable riches like money and wealth, but trust in the living God who gives us richly and unceasingly all things to enjoy. Well, how does God give them to you? Why he give them to you? So you can enjoy. God wants you to enjoy the blessing. Glory to God. Amen. I like what the Amplified Bible says, richly and unceasingly. That means that he never stopped giving. God's will for your life is good. He wants you to enjoy the blessings of goodness and redemption. God never gets tired of giving to us and blessing us and serving us. Amen. It is his great joy because he takes pleasure in our prosperity. God don't never get tired of blessing us. Right? You know how you can get tired of blessing somebody sometimes? If you're feeding somebody every day. Well, I'm tired of cooking every day for you. You know, that can happen in your family. You know, I'm just tired of cooking for you every day. You're going to start eating every other day. I hope some of them wives ain't told their husbands that. Amen. But you know what? All I'm saying is this here. God don't never get tired of blessing. It's unceasing. It never ends. So there's a constant, perpetual, never-ending supply of blessings, power, and everything you need to enjoy life and be a blessing to other people. Amen. And these blessings are available to you at all times. Oral Roberts used to say this, there's a blessing coming to you or passing by you every day. He said, either you're receiving a blessing or a blessing passing by you. Because God is not going to be short on his word. Amen. That blessing is yours, is available to you. And let me tell you something. It can have no ending to it. Hallelujah. Now, you say, well, I know God is a good giver. I know God enjoys giving. But, you know, Pastor, I just ain't where I need to be sometime. I know I cut off some of my blessings. I got good news for you tonight. I have great news for you. Because, let me tell you, point number two I want to make is this. You are qualified to receive your inheritance. You qualify. Oh, Pastor, I know I mess up sometime. Who don't? Who don't mess up? Okay. You ain't the first one messed up. You ain't gonna be the last one. Right? And you say, well, I have purpose in my heart not to mess up. Good. You need to have that purpose, but guess what? You're going to mess up anyway. Your mess ups cannot disqualify you. Because let me tell you something. Your goodness didn't qualify you for blessing. You weren't qualified for goodness because of what you did. You were qualified for blessing because of what Jesus did. Let me give you a script. Colossians 1:12 says this here, Amplified Bible. Giving thanks to the Father. Holy Spirit, we thank you right now that you're the teacher of the church. Let me get out of the way. May Jesus Christ be glorified. Hallelujah. Glorify him. Hallelujah. Giving thanks to the Father who has qualified and made us fit to share the portion which is the inheritance of the saints, God's holy people in the light. So let me tell you something. This scripture says that God has qualified you for your inheritance, for the inheritance that you have as a believer in Jesus Christ. You qualified. Everybody say, I'm qualified. Yeah, you've been qualified. How many of you know sometimes you got to qualify in life for certain things? How many of you know some jobs you're not qualified for? Right? They put the standards, they put what they need for you to do this job. You know, you got to have this job, you got to be able to speak some Oriental language. Well, I'm disqualified. Because I can't speak Oriental language, right? I'm doing good with English. You know, I'm just making it with English. So I'd be disqualified. If you have to have a PhD, that probably disqualify everybody in the room. Disqualified. No, I don't know nobody here got a PhD unless you got a post-hole digger degree. Probably got one of them post-hole diggers. I can do that. All right, listen at this right here. God qualified us because we could not qualify ourselves. There's nothing you could do. There's none righteous, no, not one. All have sinned, come short of the glory of God. We were already disqualified because of the sinful lives we live before Christ. So what did God do? He sent Jesus to pay the price for our sins so he could qualify us for eternal life and for all other blessings that come with that. Everybody say, I'm qualified. Since God qualified you, no one else can disqualify you. Because you were not qualified on the basis of what you did or could do, but on the basis of what Jesus did for you. So nobody can disqualify you. Nobody can do, you don't deserve. Well, I might, none of us deserve. But it ain't based on me. My qualification ain't based on what I did. My qualification is based on what Jesus did. As long as you look at the cross and look to the cross where Jesus shed his blood, where he died for our sins, where God raised him from the dead, as long as you look there, you will always be qualified, and the devil can never disqualify you. You know, the devil accuses the brethren, right? That's what he does. He brings accusation. But guess what? His accusations don't work anymore. They only work if you are ignorant of what belongs to you. Because he can say, you sinned last week. You did such and such. You didn't do this. You should have done that. And he can heap all of this condemnation, guilt, and shame on you. Right? And you can just drop your shoulders and feel like you're a little worm in the dust. Yeah, I miss God. Yeah, I didn't do what he told me to do. Yeah, I messed up. Oh, yeah, I yielded to that temptation. I shouldn't have yielded, but I did. I don't know what got into me, but I did. I just had a moment of weakness. I just had a moment of weakness. You know, like Sinbad did when he ate that hamburger from that man. You remember he said, he took that hamburger out because he told the man he's a vegetarian. Then he ate that hamburger because he's so hungry. He said, I got weaknesses. And then the man was happy. He said, oh, so you are human after all. You're just like us. You got weaknesses. Okay? So the devil can make you feel all of that, but you need to learn this play. I didn't qualify. I'm not qualified because I do everything right. You point to the cross and say, there's my qualification. The devil cannot undo what Jesus did, and no one else can either. So if I keep my eyes on Jesus, then I'm always looking at the place where I was qualified. It had nothing to do with me and everything to do with him. Does that mean that I live a haphazard, trifling lifestyle and just do what I want to do anytime I get ready because I'm qualified? No, because when you do that, you give place to the devil. Yeah. Right? And the scripture tell you, don't give him place. So you can't live any kind.
1: 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We're five cities strong all day long. Believe it. We've got Louisiana on lock.
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3: Gospel of John, chapter 1, verses 4 and 5. The record says, in him was life, and the life was the light of men. Verse 5, and the light shineth in darkness, and the darkness comprehended it not. May the Lord add a blessing to the reading of his holy word. You may be seated in the presence of God. My brothers and sisters, I'm grateful to the Gospel of John for his remarkable insight into the life of the Lord Jesus Christ. The four gospel writers together, Matthew, Mark, Luke, and John, of which Matthew, Mark, and Luke are synoptic gospels, which means they have very similar accounts of the Lord Jesus Christ. And yet they all present him in various depictions. Matthew depicts him as the Son of Man. Mark depicts him as the servant or servant of man. Luke depicts him as the King or King of the Jews. And yet John depicts him as the Son of God. The two most interesting detailed accounts of Jesus' beginning comes from Matthew and John. Both Mark and Luke pick up at his forerunner, John, and they present John and his birth before Jesus. So does Luke, but Luke goes more into detail. However, Matthew chooses to go a different way. He chooses to look at the genealogical historicity of the lineage of Jesus Christ. He deals with the birth of Christ. He starts with Adam and walks down through 42 generations, ending up at Joseph, the husband of Mary, the earthly father of Jesus. And so Matthew depicts Jesus as the Son of Man. But John depicts Jesus from his beginning. Matthew looks at his birth, but John looks at his beginning. But John says, in the beginning was the Word, and the Word was with God, and the Word was God. Verse 2 says, the same in the beginning was with God. So John is saying here, Jesus began before the world began. He was eternal before the world ever came to being. As a matter of fact, John shares with us that Jesus made the world. He goes in and deals with this in a little more detail, but he wants to make clear, because one of the things that John presents is the information that brings about this wealth of knowledge and profiles that he presents that no other gospel writer presents. In the book of John, in the first chapter, John presents him as the Word. John presents him as the maker of all things. John presents him as the life. John presents him as the light. John presents him as grace and truth. John presents him as the Son of God. John presents him as the Lamb of God. And John presents him as the Messiah. He presents a multifarious, multifaceted, multifunctional ministry of Jesus, unlike no other gospel writer. He starts off by saying, verse 3, he says, all things were made by him, and without him was not anything made that was made. Verse 4 says, in him was life. Listen to this now. Because remember now, Jesus is eternal.
4: He was with the Father in the very beginning, before there was a beginning to the world that we knew. Jesus was already in existence. Jesus here is depicted older than his father, who Joseph is attributed to being his earthly father. So he's older than his earthly father because he was before his earthly father. Even in John's presentation of Jesus, he tells those who were listening of the Pharisees that Jesus was preferred before him because he was before him. Now, John knew that he was born 6 months before Jesus, but the revelation of the fact that Jesus was here before him was the insight that Jesus was here before anything ever was here. But John takes the time to show you how he got here. Listen at this again. In him was life. Now he's talking about everything that has to do with life, that is connected with life, that concerns life. It was all in him. And the life, talking about the power of Jesus Christ, the essence of Jesus Christ, was the light, L-I-G-H-T, of men. Now, because of the life of Jesus Christ, we now have light in us, which is the illumination and the understanding or the knowledge of the saving grace of God through the Lord Jesus Christ. One of the things that we must recognize is this word light plays an important role in understanding the power of Jesus Christ. Because when it says again, and he was the light of men, it again is talking about the salvation of men. He is the knowledge that brings men to the saving grace of God. He is not only the illumination of the world, according to John 9:5, as long as I am in the world, I am the light of the world. But I want you to see something very interesting, because when he talks about life, we know the story of the beginning of the book of Genesis in Genesis 1. And the Bible says in verse 1, in the beginning, God created the heaven and the earth. And the earth was without form and void. And darkness was upon the face of the deep. And the Spirit of the Lord, of God, moved upon the waters. But verse 3 says, and God said, let there be light. And there was light. Now, here is what is most interesting that many of us don't recognize. Because Jesus is the light, and Jesus was with God in the beginning, as was the Holy Ghost. Here is the better rendering or understanding of that light. When God said, let there be light, listen at this. He did not have to produce light. He just presented light. In other words, when he said, let there be light, Jesus stepped forth. I wish I had a witness in the house. Because Jesus is light. He's already declared he's the light of the world. He's already declared he's the light of men. That's why he says to the believers, ye are the light of the world. That's why he says, let your light so shine before men that they may see your good works and glorify your Father, which is in heaven, because he is that light that shineth in us. Listen at this. And then the Bible says, listen, and the light shineth in darkness. Now, this is so important, because one of the things that I think, again, is relevant for the believers to understand is that for anything to receive illumination or knowledge or understanding, it must come through the light or the word or the knowledge of Jesus Christ. He lights up everything that is dark in this world and in our path, so that we are able to see and understand and know how to move and to maneuver in all things. Because of light, we don't stumble in darkness. Because of light, he makes our path plain, and he gives us the ability to have a lamp for our feet, so that our steps are calculated and they are guarded, because we see where we are stepping. But people in the dark stumble over stuff because they don't see what's before them are around them. How many of you, even in your own house, at certain times have stumbled in the dark because you didn't put the light on? And you thought you knew where everything was, but you may have miscalculated the distance between this or that, or something or someone else may have put something in the path that shouldn't have been there, and you come walking thinking the path is clear and stumble over it because you couldn't see in darkness. But had the light been on, you'd be like, now who put this there? This don't believe, or you'd have moved on around it, or you'd have moved it out of the way, but you wouldn't have stumbled on it. But men in darkness don't have the privilege of the light and seeing the pitfalls, the setups, and all of the traps of the enemy. That's why when you've got the light of Jesus, Satan can't fool you like talking about. The Lord illuminates the situation, and you see him coming before he even gets there. Because you have the ability to see, he works his program. Satan works his program like he's working it on you, but the Lord has already illuminated the situation, and you know what he's all about before he even finishes his situation of trying to get over on you. Listen, when you've got the power and the light and the knowledge of the word of God, the wisdom of God lives in you. That illuminated understanding kept Jesus when Satan tempted him after the 40 days of his fast in the wilderness from falling flat on his face. Because when the devil came at him the four different times, every time the devil came, Jesus used the light of the word and made it clear, I can't fall for that, because it is written, I have light, understanding, and the knowledge of the word. And that same truth and revelation is meant for every believer. And so the light shineth in darkness for the believer. But listen at this. But the darkness comprehendeth not. Now here are two schools of thought. First of all, the darkness could not perceive what the light was capable of doing. You see, let me say this to you. A lot of times when God reveals to the believer what the enemy is doing, the enemy can't even comprehend it. When the enemy thinks he or she is getting over on you, and God shines the light on that situation and give you revelation of that situation, and darkness tries to overcome you, but it comprehends it not, which means that the Lord makes you victorious in those dark situations that the enemy thinks that he's able to prevail in. It literally means that he has no perception of the understanding or the power that lies within the light. The light. Because of the light, you are able to see and you are able to understand what the enemy does not want you to understand. And here is another thing. The darkness cannot put out the light. As much as darkness may try, it cannot comprehend it. It cannot overpower. It cannot overtake it. It cannot perceive the power that is in the light. And when the light shines upon the darkness, it takes away all of the power, the strength, and all of the evils of the darkness because of that is in the light. And so, my brothers and sisters, that's why the people of God need to understand with Jesus, the life that he gives to us presents light for the life of us. What good is it to save our life and then let us walk in darkness? What good is it to save us and still let us stumble around in darkness, hitting and missing the rest of our lives? He saves us and then empower us to be able to overtake the enemy and walk in authority and to thwart all of the trials that the enemy would try to bring us through to take us out. That's why we ought to love Jesus. And understand what Jesus means. Listen. Verse 10 says, because 6, 7, 8, and 9 deals with the narrative of John, talking about John was sent by God and all of the things he did in preparation of Jesus. But verse 10 says that he was in the world, talking about Jesus. And the world was made by him. Listen. And the world knew him not. Now, Jesus, already the Bible tells you, is the life and the light of men. But then it tells you he was in the world. And he was in a world that he made. And he was in a world that he made that didn't even know him who had made it. Now, listen. He says he created, he fashioned a world. And then he came into that world and he dwelt in that world. And John's going to further break it down for you. But he was in that world that he made. And then the revelation was that while he was there, people were looking at him and didn't know they were looking at who had made them. So then the Bible said, while he was in the world, verse 11, he came unto his own. And guess what they did? They, his own, received him not. Now let me tell you, it's already bad enough

and they don't receive you. Listen, it's one thing when the world doesn't receive you. You can understand that. But doesn't it hurt when you go to the church and they don't receive you? Am I talking to anybody in the house? You expect folk in the world to treat you wrong. But do you really expect folk in the church to treat you wrong? You expect folk to betray you in the world. But do you really expect folk in the church to betray you? You expect folk to play games with you in the world. But do you really expect folk in the church to play games with you? You expect folk in the world to act like they have no love for you. But do you really expect folk in the church to act like they have no love for you? You expect folk to turn their backs on you and don't speak to you and roll their eyes at you and act like you ain't nothing in the world. But do you really expect that of people in the church? He came to his own and his own received him not. Verse 12 says, but, thank God for but. But as many as received him, to them gave he power to become the sons of God, even to them that believe on his name. Listen, what I love about the Lord is he's no respecter of persons. You remember what he told the disciples in John 15 and 16, ye have not chosen me, but I have chosen you. And what I'm so glad about that is he chose us knowing who we were, what we would do, how messed up we were, and all of our shortcomings. And he loved us with a real love, a pure love, an everlasting love, a life-changing love. He loved us with a love that looked beyond our faults and still met every one of our needs. I love the man Jesus. I don't know about you, but I'm glad he chose me. Because there are times I wouldn't even choose myself, less known you. Let's keep it real here. This is how Jesus loves. This is how Jesus chooses to show himself in his people. And so when his own received him not, listen, he opened it up to whosoever will. And I don't know about you, but I thank God that he gave us a chance when his own didn't even want him anymore. But this ought to say something to you, my brothers and sisters. When there are those who are supposed to love you don't love you, isn't it good to know that Jesus will always love you? In spite of you, in spite of your ups, your downs, in spite of your troubles, your problems, in spite of you, he'll always love you. Look at this again. But as many as received him, to them, not the rest of them now, gave he power to become the sons of God. Now, he's talking about the past. He's talking about all those who accepted him as their Savior. But now he's talking about the present, even to them that believe on his name. That's those of us today and those who shall come before his coming back that believes on his name. He gave us power. That word power here comes from the word exousia, which means authority, which means permission, and it means liberty. He gave the ones who received him the permission to become sons of God, the liberty to become sons of God, and the authority to become sons of God. So if people ask you,

0: how did you get to become a child of the Most High God? All you got to do is say, I received Jesus. And he gave me the power, the liberty, the permission, and the authority to become a son of God or a child of God. Isn't that good news? I said, isn't that good news? You wasn't a Jew. You wasn't one of the chosen ones. But because you received Jesus, he took you just as you were, like you were, where you were. And when you accepted him, he gave you permission, authority, and liberty to be one of the ones who were chosen, like the Jews were, to be children of the Most High God. I thank God for Jesus. I thank God for Jesus. I thank God for Jesus. Listen at this. And the Bible says, even them that believe on his name, which were not born of blood, nor of the will of the flesh, nor of the will of man, but of God. Every one of us, I want to let you in on a secret, did not make this choice ourselves.
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8: 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Call up somebody. Tell them it's going to be all right. KAYT. Got the gospel transmitting all day.

you. God bless to all our radio audience. As you're listening to this broadcast and listen to the program of a young man that's doing great works, and many folks who have been to see him have been healed. There have been many who have overcome various problems in their home, sicknesses. Those who have been broke, they have begun to find innumerous amounts of wealth coming to them out of nowhere. And those of you that would call this man of God right now, Reverend Gregory, remember right now, my friend, if I were you, I would not put it off. I would not delay it. I would call right now. Pick up the telephone. If you stand in need of help, right now. You like that condition move? Right now. Those you that have peace in your home, right now. You that have the unknown sickness, right now. Man, if you have that nature problem, right now, call the man of God, Reverend Gregory. Remember right now, my friend, call Reverend Gregory right now. Now here's a testimony, my friend, of somebody that went to see this man of God and who was touched and who followed and obeyed and and deliverance came to them. And my friend, the same can happen for you. Those you that are sincere, you that really and truly want to experience a miracle in your life, call Reverend Gregory right now as you're hearing this broadcast. Call him right now and ask, my friend, for an appointment to see you.

0: God bless you in Radio Land. God bless all my father's children, for as far as my voice can be heard once again here on another Lord's Day. Call a friend, call a neighbor, tell them that the radio's on right now. Get your pencils and paper ready, friends. Write down the prayer line. Write down the mailing address. You that have trouble with bad luck. You that have that sickness in your body, whether it's natural or unnatural. Yes, you that want that loved one right there back at home. That one has gone astray. You're wondering how to rebuild your life and your home with peace and joy.
1: I need thee.
0: Some say, Reb, right now I'm dealing with evildoers throwing stumbling blocks and sitting back and watching. Some are dealing with unnatural things like that witchcraft, that voodoo. Some say, well, Reb, I have a court case that's pending, and it seems unwinnable. Get your pencils and paper ready, friends. Write that mailing address down. Those of you that are calling, the telephone number, my friends, is 404-212-2444. If the line is busy, friends, just dial me right back. You know, I've had herbal teas and remedies for those of you who have that heart condition. Those of you that wanted to lose weight. Some right now have trouble growing hair. Some of you have that nature, my friends, that's on vacation. Some say, well, Rev, I got that arthritis, that gout, that rheumatism, getting up in the evening trying to make to the restroom, holding on to the dressers and the doorknobs. Friends, telephone number 404-212-2444. Again, that's 404, area code 404-212-2444. And I'll be here at the prayer line all throughout the day asking you, and especially you, my friends, not to give up. Just that faith, my friends, can bring you through, whether you know it or not. That faith of a grain of mustard seed. Yes, friends, some say, well, right now, if they didn't have bad luck, they wouldn't have no luck at all. Seems like mosquitoes won't even bite you. I'll be here right here today, my friends, asking you not to give up, praying with you that are trying to overcome. Write that telephone number down, friends. Write it down. That's 404-212-2444. If the line is busy, just dial me right back. I'll be here throughout the day. Those of you that are writing, my friends, that mailing address is Post Office Box 16903. That's P.O. Box 16903. And I know, my friend, that you too can come through. That situation, my friends, can be turned around. Some say, well, Rev, they've tried other situations on losing weight. They've tried. Oh, my friends, we put these teas together for many and many a moon, my friends, many a years. Well, you know, in the days of old, my friends, there used to be someone on the farm that can always go off into the woods with a croaker sack across their back. Come back, bonnet steeped and strained, so they can make it in the fields the next morning without that pain. Yes, my friends, that swelling, that arthritis. Yes, friends. Again, telephone number 404-212-2444. When you call, you'll say, Reverend Gregory, in the name of Jesus, send me one of those prayer prosperity packages. And I know, friends, that you too can come through. That situation can be turned around. Again, write it down, friends. That's 404 1-2-2-4-4-4. Oh, my God. Now, again, let me give you that mailing address. Those of you that are writing, whatever donation you send it from your heart. Put that prayer request down so we can lay it on the altar. Again, that's Post Office Box 16903, Atlanta, Georgia 30321. Oh, my God. Right now, we're going to ask that you join us just for a minute of silent prayer. If you're driving or on the job, don't close your eyes, my friends, but let's fill the skies far as my voice can be heard with just 1 minute of silent prayer. Lay your hand on your radio, my friends. Join us. Just 1 minute of silent prayer.

my God, my God. My friends, I'm asking you, friends, not to give up. I'm asking you, my friends, to pray over everything that you do, no matter when it is, where it is, or how you plan to do it. For if you have just the faith, God will be there to extol the will that you have in your heart, my friends. All you need is that faith. The Lord will sit there, my friends, while you're in the flood. God will be with you, my friends, when the heat is too hot for you to handle. There's a way, my friends, to turn situations around, and all you need, my friends, is just that faith. Just that faith of a grain of mustard seed. Oh, my God. And I ask you not to give up. No matter what you're going through, no matter how long you've been troubled, there's a way being made out of no way, friends, for many of God's people that had just that faith of a grain of mustard seed. Yes, friends. Again, telephone number, friends, 404-212-2444. If the line is busy, my friends, just dial us right back. Oh, good God. Now, friends, those of you that are bringing up children, give them a chance to read through the book of Proverbs. A little wisdom is a lot to waste. Prosperity, friends, is knowing what to do with what you have while you have it. Oh, my God. Yes, friends, over these holidays that are coming through, we're asking that you, my friends, keep that prayer with you. Back in the days, we always kept a Bible in the back of, or the front of the car. Nowadays, some of us don't have that back window like we used to have in days of old. But there's a way to keep that prayer with you, my friends, with just that faith. This is Reverend Gregory. Again, that mailing address, my friends, is Post Office Box 16903, Atlanta, Georgia, zip it 30321. The book of Genesis through Revelations is real, and if you have that faith, you too can come through. Again, my friends, whether you have a sickness that's natural or unnatural, whether you have a problem with no peace on your in your home or no success on that job, I'll be here asking you, friends, not to give up. Some are dealing with evildoers, my friends, with that witchcraft and more. And you're saying to yourself, you're wondering what to do to just stop it, so you don't have to go through it. Oh, my God, to cease and desist. Oh, good God. Our time is going mighty fast on this long day here on another Lord's Day. And we are asking you, my friends, not to give up and to pray over everything that you do. With a court case pending, whether you have enemies around you, whether you have a sickness in your body and you've been back and forth to the doctor and your medicine cabinet is full of pills and you still have the same ailment. Oh, my God. Write that telephone number down, friends. Write it down. That's 404-212-2444. If the line is busy, friends, you just dial me right back. And I'm asking that you keep that prayer with you throughout the day. Some just work Lord's Prayer, Psalms 23. Some works 27. Some people keep up with Psalms 121. Oh, good God. My friends, prayer is the key. But prayer without works is dead. Oh, good God. Our time is drawing down, friends. For further information, I'll be here at the prayer line all throughout the day. That telephone number, my friends, is 404-212-2444. May God bless you, keep you till we meet again. You pray with us, and we'll be praying with you.

0: Good morning, and thank you for tuning in to Proclaiming God's Word with Prophetess Patricia J. Williams. Now listen as the prophetess gives you an insightful and spirit-led word from the Lord.
1: Peace and blessings to each and every one of you. I thank you for tuning in. Let us go to the Lord in prayer. Oh, gracious Father, we thank you, we praise you, we give you all the glory, which is due your precious name. For God, you are truly great and you so greatly to be praised. Father God, in the name of Jesus, I pray that you will have thine own way. As we continue to decrease, God, we ask that you will increase within us, oh God. Father God, in the name of Jesus, we thank you, oh God, for life, health, and strength, oh God. God, we thank you for open doors that no man can close. And God, we thank you for the closed doors that, Lord God, you didn't even open for us. Father God, we give you glory and we give you honor, God. And even as we study your word, oh God, increase our knowledge, God. Give us more revelation, God, in the mighty name of Jesus. But most of all, God, give us understanding. And God, we will be careful to give you all the praise, glory, and honor. In Jesus' majestic name we pray, amen and amen. And if you have your Bibles on this morning, could you turn them to Daniel, the 10th chapter, 12 and 13 verses, and I will be reading from the NLT, which is the New Living Translation. That's Daniel 10, 12 and 13. And it says, "Don't be afraid, Daniel. Since the first day you began to pray for understanding and to humble yourself before your God, your request has been heard in heaven. I have come in answer to your prayer. But for 21 days, the spirit prince of the kingdom of Persia blocked my way. May the Lord add a blessing to the hearers and doers of his most holy word." Now, I want to do something right here. We're going to reread this verse in this same translation, but you're going to put your name there. It says, "Don't be afraid, Patricia. Since the first day you began to pray for understanding and to humble yourself before your God, your request has been heard in heaven. I have come in answer to your prayer. But for 21 days, the spirit of prince of the kingdom of Persia blocked my way. Thank you, Lord." Sometimes, people of God, you got to make it personal. Because this is just between you and him. You and God. So the topic on this morning is angels dispatched. You see, in Daniel 10, 12 through 13, an angel comforts Daniel, reassuring him that God heard his prayers from the very first day he started talking to him. He explained his 21-day delay was caused by a spiritual battle with the prince of Persia until the archangel Michael arrived to help. People of God, I just come to encourage you. God heard you when you first told him about the situation. God heard you even before you laid down before him, even before you hit your knees. God heard you. And yes, there is a delay, but that delay does not mean denial. There was a spiritual battle here with the prince of Persia until the archangel Michael arrived and helped. Let me tell you something. You have your angels to come and to help. You have your angels to come and to fight for you. And the scripture also confirms that angels are ministering spirits, which are sent by God to actively serve, protect, and guide believers. Rather than acting on their own, they are heavenly messengers and warriors dispatched to carry out specific missions on earth. And I just want to highlight some assignments of the angels, which are in the word of God. It's Hebrews 1, verse 14. They are called ministering spirits, which are sent to serve the believers, which are us. In Psalm 103, verse 20, they are described as mighty ones who execute God's command. Come on here, somebody. In Psalm 91, 11, and 12, promises angelic protection over the lives of the faithful ones, which is us. Yodioshai. And Matthew 18 and 10 mentions personal angelic care for individuals. So, as we continue to study the word of God, the angel assures Daniel that God hears prayers from the very first moment a person humbles themselves and seeks understanding. See, there's many times we don't know what's going on. We don't even know where the battle started. But in Daniel 10, 12 through 13, it describes an unseen spiritual battle. There's a blockage there somewhere, explaining that Daniel's prayers were heard immediately, but the angelic messenger was delayed by a hostile spiritual force, which was the prince of Persia, until the archangel Michael intervened. People of God, you always have an angel to intervene on your behalf. Come on here, somebody. When it gets so heavy, when the battle gets so heavy, and you get tired and you wonder, God, what's going on? Because I know what you said. Sometimes and many times, we always need help. We cannot do this thing by ourselves. And then here we see there was a spiritual warfare, because them prayers, the enemy did not want the prayers to be answered. The prayers that Daniel prayed, he did not want them to be answered, so he was hindering them. So there was a spiritual warfare. The prince of the kingdom of Persia is often referred to as a high-ranking fallen angel or a demonic force assigned to influence the Persian Empire. You see, this reveals that earthly conflicts and opposition often have invisible spiritual dimensions. Come on here, somebody. Our fight is not in the natural realm. It is in the spiritual realm. That's why you have to put on the whole armor of God. You can't walk around here, unprotected in the spirit. Come on here, somebody. You got to have on the whole armor of God. And here we see Daniel had angelic assistance. The messenger angel was unable to break through alone and required the help of Michael, a chief prince, often identified as an archangel, to continue his mission to Daniel. And people of God, even though we have angelic assistance and you have the command, you have the authority to go tell your angel to go do this and to go do that, many of us, our angels are waiting on us to give them their assignments. Come on here, somebody. You can hide. You know the oboe shake. Oh, my God. I feel the spirit of the Lord so heavy. They are waiting on us. You trying to find out what's going on. You are in the midst of the battle. There are delays. There are obstacles in your way. So you have to tell you, I need help. So you have to have persistence in faith, because Daniel fasted. And yes, and he prayed for 21 days without seeing an answer. And the passage is frequently used to teach believers to remain steadfast in prayer, even when facing unseen obstacles or delayed results. I don't care what it looks like. I don't care what it feels like. I'm going to be consistent with my walk with God. I'm going to be consistent with my prayer, because the minute I give up, that's when the enemy is going to overtake me. He's waiting. He's waiting to wear you out. He's waiting for you to be worn out. He's waiting for that crack to open, that door to open, so he can ambush you. Come on here, people of God. You have to be persistent in faith. My God. So we see Daniel had been praying and he's been fasting just like you are. Some of you are. You're praying and you're fasting. You are waiting on God and you're asking God to help. Come on, you do the old shy, but nothing is happening. And just like Daniel, I'm sure he thought, okay, God, you brought me through the lion's den and I've seen your power and favor. So why aren't you answering me? Come on here. But see, you see, after 3 weeks of silence, an angel appeared to him and said, Daniel, from the first day you prayed, your request was heard in heaven. But the spirit, Prince of Persia, blocked me until now. Be persistent in your faith walk. Be persistent in your prayer life. Be persistent in reading your word. Be persistent. So on day one, God set the miracle into motion. But there were reasons for the delay. Listen to the Holy Spirit. Well, there were reasons for the delay. When we don't see anything happening, we think God must not have heard us. Nothing is changing. No, not true. Because the moment you prayed according to God's word, he set things in motion and dispatched the angel. You see, you can't see it yet, but things have changed in your favor. You see, healing has been released. The right people have been lined up to come into your life. To get you to your next. You see, the breaks and the restoration have been put in place. Listen to me well. It's in your future. Now, you have to do your part. And you have to be persistent in faith. You have to be persistent in your walk with God. You can't give up just because you are feeling tired and you don't see anything. People of God, it's just a matter of time before the angel shows up with the answer. My God, just a matter of time. Hold on. Let us pray. Father, thank you that you are the Most High God who rules over the forces of darkness that try to hold back the blessings that we are believing you for. Lord Jesus, we thank you that you are breaking the way open right now. You are making ways out of no ways, only that you can do, God. We believe in your word. We believe in your plan for our life. Father God, we believe you are releasing us into divine favor and into new levels, that you are opening doors that we are walking according to your ways. And Father God, we will be ever very careful to give you all the glory and honor. In Jesus' name we pray. Amen and amen. Well, my time is up and I thank you for tuning in. If you need to contact me, my number is 318-206-8953. And listen, drop me a line. Write your prayer request to me. Mail them in to me, P.O. Box 3514, Pineville, Louisiana, 71361. Remember, I love you. Yes, I do. And God does too. And listen, as always, when you're down to nothing, you can rest assured that our God is up to something. Be blessed.
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3: Jesus said, "Come unto me, all ye that labor and are heavy laden, and I will give you rest." Yes. This rest that Jesus spoke of have reference to working. It's when you go out of your way to help a neighbor and you feel good about doing it. It's when you go out witnessing and doing some things that make you feel excited. When you give a dollar to somebody that you know needed it. It's when you go out of your way and send some kids across America and you see them come back. And they're talking about the Lord and what the Lord has done for you. That's the rest that the Lord is talking about. He's not talking about kicking back, putting our feet up, and be comfortable. He's talking about rest in me in our work, because the more we work, the better we feel. The less we work, the more lazier we feel. The moment you get energized for the Lord puts something in us that will allow us to move forward in praising and magnifying and glorifying Him. And then David said, He gives us resources. The 24th Psalm says that the earth is the Lord and the fullness thereof, the world and they that dwell therein. For he founded it upon the seas and established it upon the flood. Who shall ascend into the hills of the Lord, or who shall stand in his holy place? He that has clean hands and a pure heart, who have not lifted up in his soul into vanity, nor sworn deceitfully, he shall receive the blessing from the Lord and the righteousness from the God of his salvation. We serve a God who have resources. When I come to the Lord, I can call upon him and he gives me the resources that I need today. He restores. He transforms our life. He gives us help. Somebody had an illness. Your body was racked with pain. The doctor gave you up. But I'm talking about a God who is in the restoring business. I'm talking about a woman who had an issue of blood. Went through and spent all her substance trying to get cured. But the moment she had a conversation with Jesus, the moment she reached out and touched the hem of his garment, the moment she began to activate her faith, now faith. Not tomorrow, but now faith is the substance of things hoped for, the evidence of things not seen. When you reach out and touch the hem of his garment, when you activate your faith, things begin to happen because God has it planned that way. He not only restores your health when you're crying and not knowing whether you'll make it another day, but this is the day that the Lord has made. We ought to be rejoicing in, because tomorrow is not promised to anybody. I'm going to take advantage of every single day that the Lord has given me. And if my body is racked with pain, to God be the glory. He's going to give me a new body in that new Jerusalem. He's going to give me a new body in that new heaven and new earth. I don't have to worry about the stuff in this world, because I know what's coming in the world to come. And I just thank the Lord, because he's in the restoring business. He restores our joy. Somebody's had a broken relationship. You thought that you would be with him or her for the rest of your life. You dedicated yourself. You pumped everything into that relationship, and it simply didn't work. And your joy was simply taken away. But the Lord that we serve is a restoring God. He restores your joy. See, this joy that I had, the world didn't give it to me. This joy that I have, it doesn't matter who talks about me. It doesn't matter who criticizes me. It doesn't matter the ditches that they're digging for me. This joy that I have allowed me to get up in the morning and call upon the name of the Lord. This joy that I have, the world didn't give it to me. The world can't comprehend it. When I get excited about the Lord, I can feel the full powers of the Lord radiating upon his people. This joy that I have is uncomparable. This joy that I have moves me and calls me and drives me to do what the Lord has called me to do and say. Yes. What about your joy?
1: Oh yeah.
3: What about your joy? Then David said, he that leadeth me in the path of righteousness for his name's sake. Then he said, yea, though I walk through the valley of the shadow of death, I will fear no evil, for thou art with me. Thy rod and thy staff, they comfort me. He that leadeth me in the path of righteousness for his name's sake. When we come to the end of our road, when we come to the end of this life, we have a powerful Savior who we will meet. When we come to the end of our road, we shared it in our Bible study that there is a Lamb's Book of Life. And in the Lamb's Book of Life, every person who was born in the face of the earth, name was written down in the Lamb's Book of Life. But somewhere during that transformation, some of us did not stay in the book. Your name was written down in the Lamb Book of Life because the Lord had already provided it for you. But the atheists, the agnostics, the New Agers, those who have denied the Lord, names are not in the Lamb's Book of Life. And Revelation said, and he opened another book. And in the other book there was written those who had warred against the Lord, those who had warred against his servant, those who fought against God in the other book. The Lord is watching and looking, and the Lord is talking to his people because he's drawing us closer to him. David said, yea, though I walk through the valley of the shadow of death, I will fear no evil, for thou art with me. It doesn't matter if death is around the corner. I know my will live because the Lord, absent from the body, is present with the Lord. When we go down, the Lord will raise us up. And I'm glad to be on the winning team. Why? Because when Jesus went to Calvary Cross, he hung between two thieves. He said, Father, forgive them, for they know not what they do. That had my name on it, and it had your name on it. He said, Father, forgive them for our past, our present, and our future sins. And the moment we say yes to the Lord, the moment we acknowledge him as Lord and Savior, the moment we repented of our sin, we are now saved. The reason I can say I know my destiny is because I've accepted the Lord as my personal Savior. I don't have to guess about it. The Lord has already given us the victory. We don't give the enemy no props because we serve a God who conquered death, hell, and the grave. And because we serve an awesome God, we say that we serve a mighty good God. My soul look back and wonder how I made it over. I call upon the name of the Lord because he brought me from a mighty long way. We said it early this morning. Is there anything good that can come out of South Dallas? Is there anything good that can come out of Bunton? But my mama brought up not one preacher, but two preachers. Is there anything good that can come out of South Dallas? Out of a drug-infested community, out of a prostitute home lifestyle, is there anything good that can come out of South Dallas? We say we serve a God that is reaching down into the gutters, pulling out the trash, and raising it up and washing it off. See, what I love about the Lord is that he never throws away anything. He just simply transforms it. He can take an old rag like me, dust me off, wash me in his blood, and make me white as snow. Is there anything good that can come out of South Dallas? He transformed me. He gave me a new walk. And he gave me a new talk. He gave me a new way and a new perspective. And now I can rejoice in knowing that the Lord is good. I can rejoice in knowing that he brought me from a mighty long way. The question we propose to you today is, what about your lifestyle? If our lifestyle is not Christ-style, I suggest today that we get on board. For one day, the Lord shall descend from heaven with a shout. with the voice of the archangel and with the trump of God, and the dead in Christ shall rise first. The question is, will you be in that company when the Lord comes back for his people? Will you be in that company when the Lord descends from heaven with a shout? Will you rejoice in seeing the Lord and King? Will you rejoice in knowing that we serve an awesome God? I praise him today because I know the Lord has been better to me than I've been to myself. I bow down to him, not because I'm good, neither the deeds that I've done are so great, but because he's so gracious. And if it had not been for his grace and mercy, I forgot to tell you, David says, surely goodness and mercy shall follow me all the days of my life, and I shall dwell in the house of the Lord forever. If there is ever anything that you want to follow you all the days of your life, it ought to be goodness and mercy. Because it was mercy that brought me one day. It was goodness that made me what I am today. It was the Lord's goodness and the Lord's mercy that set me here. It was his goodness and his mercy that allowed me to preach. It is his goodness and his mercy that allowed me to teach. And I'm not going to stop praising him. I'm not going to stop lifting him up, because our God has been better to me than I've been to myself. Now, I don't know what you came to do. I don't know what you came to do, but we came to lift up the mighty name of our Lord and Savior, Jesus Christ. There should be a shout of praise in the house of the Lord when we look back at our yesterday and see where the Lord has brought us from. There ought to be a shout of praise in the house of the Lord. There ought to be some thank you. Thank you. Thank you, Lord, for all that he has done. There ought to be some hallelujah, which is the highest praise. There ought to be shouts of glory. We ought to call upon him because he's a mighty good God. And we say our God is worthy to be praised. And because he's worthy, we don't have to worry about tomorrow. For we know who holds tomorrow in the palm of his hand. I get excited when I think about what Jesus did for me. I get excited in knowing what's in store in the future. Because we are living in the last days and the last times. When we think about what God is doing and what God is saying, we get excited because he's a good God. And he's worthy to be praised today. And I thank the Lord because he has been better to me than I have been to myself. And that's saying something. How can anybody be better to us than we are to ourselves? But we serve a God who's been better to us than we've been to ourselves. And for that, we are eternally grateful. The benefits of having a personal relationship with the Lord. Have you tapped into your many benefits that God has already established and affirmed for you? He has already laid them out for us to receive. The question is, are we holding them in our hand, or are we reaching up and saying, thank you, Lord, for all that you have done? I rejoice because I am reminded when John baptized the Lord Jesus, he said, behold the Lamb. And because of the Lamb, we all now have a right to the tree of life.
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3: 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We're five cities strong all day long. Lead it. We've got Louisiana on lock.
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4: 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KAYT. Got the gospel transmitting all day.
5: Are certainly very, very well known in this Bay Area. They represent us all over the world. I love them and I know you do too. Please welcome the number one choir in the whole United States that's from right here in Oakland. This is Berkeley, but it's Oakland area. Reverend Walter Hawkins and the Love Center Choir. Come on, let's give it to them.

0: again, praise the Lord.
1: Praise the Lord.
0: Praise God. It won't be long. It won't be long. And when the battle is over, we're going home. God bless you tonight. We have a message we want to share with a lot of our friends. There are several of you who are here tonight who are people with AIDS. And we're several people here tonight who are service providers and have been in the trenches for a long time, working hard to make a difference in the midst of this epidemic. And we want to share a real important message with you. I think we've reached a point where we need to understand that the only real answer we have is Jesus. It's the truth. It's the truth. Praise the Lord, it's the truth. He's the answer in life, but the good part about it is he's the answer all the way into eternal life. We want to share a message, a couple of songs tonight, to let you know that Jesus is a way maker. My grandmother used to say, Jesus can make a way out of no way. How many folks know it's true? Amen. God bless you. Jesus is a way maker.

know, he did some things for me. I don't even know how I got out, but I got out somehow. And I'm not ashamed tonight to let folks know that I love Jesus. I'm not ashamed to praise him tonight. Hallelujah. Because he's a way maker. Amen. Amen. We don't have a whole lot of time. And I know that you all have enjoyed all the choirs. Let's give all the other choirs a big round of applause. Amen. But would you indulge us for just a minute? We want to slow down, and they'll probably stop me pretty soon. I don't know. I'll get off the stage if I feel like it. Amen. Right now, I'm not quite ready. We want to slow down and sing a little song that we wrote a few years ago. Simply says, is there any way that I can make it? Amen. Amen. It's featuring Brenda Roy. Would you get Brenda Roy?

Amen. We have one last word we'd like to leave with you. It's a hymn writer that said, "Be not dismayed, whatever betide, God will take care of you." Sister Lynette Stevens, come on, let's receive a real good. Amen.

The Glide Ensemble. This is Leola Giles. The Los Angeles Mass Choir. Voices of Evergreen. Gospel Chimes. Most of all, we would like to thank you for joining all of us this evening. Thank all the reverends.

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Tonight.

0: 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Miss Judy McAllister.
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9: Greeting. This is Reverend Lionel Smith, pastor of New Scholar Baptist Church. We are a church that is working towards acquiring the mind of Christ. 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
3: Amen. Would everybody stand for the reading from Ephesians 6, 13 through 18. Ephesians 6, 13 through 18. It says, wherefore, take unto you the whole armor of God, that ye may be able to withstand in the evil day, and having done all, to stand. Stand therefore, having your loins girt about with truth, and having on the breastplate of righteousness, and your feet shod with the preparation of the gospel of peace. Above all, taking the shield of faith, wherewith ye shall be able to quench all the fiery darts of the wicked. And take the helmet of salvation and the sword of the Spirit, which is the word of God. Praying always with all prayer and supplication in the Spirit, and watching thereunto with all perseverance and supplications for all saints. May the Lord add a blessing to the reader, listeners, doers of his word.
4: Amen.

which art in heaven, hallowed be thy name, thy kingdom come, thy will be done in earth as it is in heaven. Give us this day our daily bread, and forgive us our debt as we forgive our debtors. And lead us not into temptation, but deliver us from evil. For thine is the kingdom, and the power, and the glory forever. Amen. All wise, thou art God. Father, we come, dear Master, as humble as we were ever taught to come, O God. Father, we come, dear Master, as empty pitchers before a full fountain, dear God, waiting and hoping to be filled. Father, we thank you, Lord Jesus. Father, we want to come, dear Master, thanking you, dear God, for just keeping us, dear Lord, while we slept all last night, oh God. Father, we thank you, dear Master, that the bed that we lay down on was not our cooling board, oh God, and neither was the sheet our winding sheet, oh God. But Father, we say thank you, Lord Jesus, for keeping us, dear Lord. Father, we thank you, dear Lord, for touching us with a fingertip of love this morning, oh God. And Father, we see a brand new mercy that you have given us, oh God. One, dear Master, I'm sure that we don't deserve, oh God, but because of your mercy and your kindness, you allow us to have it. Father, we say thank you, Lord Jesus. We thank you, Lord. Father, we know, dear Master, if we had 10,000 tongues, we couldn't thank you enough, dear Lord. But Father, for the one we have, oh God, we're going to forever give you praise, oh God. Father, because we know, dear Master, that you deserve, dear Master, every praise, every thank, dear God, that we give unto you, oh God. Father, we know, dear Master, that you are God and God alone. And for that, God, we say thank you, Lord Jesus. Father, we thank you, dear God, for keeping us, oh God. Thank you, dear God, for holding us, dear Lord. Father, we know, dear God, that with the things that could have happened to us and should have happened to us, but it didn't happen to us, oh God. But Father, we say thank you, Lord Jesus. Father, we know, oh God, that we are no better than any other creatures that you have made, oh God. But Father, we thank you, Lord, for the things that you do for us, oh Lord. Father, we thank you, Lord Jesus, for keeping us, oh Lord. Father, we thank you, dear God, for keeping our mind, dear God. Keeping our mind, Lord. Father, we know, dear Master, there's some, dear Master, that don't have their good mind anymore, oh God. But Father, we thank you, Lord Jesus. We thank you, Lord Jesus. Father, we thank you, God, for bringing us, dear Master, all this way, dear Lord. But Father, we know, dear Master, that you know our past, our present, and our future, dear Lord. Father, we thank you, dear God. Father, I know, dear God, that you, dear God, are a merciful God. Father, we ask thee, dear God, to just have mercy down upon each and everybody, dear Lord, that's upon the sound of my weak voice right now, God, in this building, oh God. Father, thou knowest all, dear Lord. Father, you know every heart, dear God. Father, you know every person's physical being, oh God. Father, you know everybody's spiritual walk with you, oh God. Please, oh God, just have mercy, dear Lord. Father, strengthen them, oh God, where they need to be strengthened at, oh God. Build them, oh God, where they need to be built up, oh God. Father, we shout, God, hallelujah. Hallelujah, Lord. Father, we thank you, Lord Jesus. We thank you, Lord. Father, we ask thee, dear God, to let the service be that which you want it to be, oh God. Let it not be no type of outside fashion or show, oh God. Father, we want to give you the honor and the glory for it all, Lord Jesus. Father, we thank you, Lord. Father, I ask thee, dear God, to have mercy, oh God, upon every sad heart there is here, oh God. And not only in this building, oh God, out this building, dear Lord. Father, we know, dear God, that along the way, somebody have somebody's loved one, dear God, you called them home, oh God. And Father, somebody don't understand why, oh God. Father, let them know, oh God, that you don't do no wrong, dear God. That what you do, oh God, your will and must be done. Father, we thank you, Lord. Thank you, Lord. Father, we thank you, Lord. Father, we know, dear God, in your word you said, dear Master, those things that we ask in your darling son, Jesus' name, believe in it, it shall be, oh God. Father, we ask all these blessings in your son, Jesus' name, the Christ. We pray, amen, amen, and amen. Hallelujah, Lord.

time for our altar call. Ever was a time that we need to pray, certainly it is now. So many needs all over. So many situations all over the world. And right here at home. One thing that we know that we have a God that sees all and knows all. He never sleeps and he never slumbers. But God is worthy. His ears are open to our prayers. But he's constantly telling us, if my people, which are called by my name, shall humble themselves and pray and seek my face, then will I turn from heaven and heal our land. Oh Lord. You know, sometimes we had to cry out unto the Lord and spare not. I don't care, you know, we always worried about who watching me, oh. But we really need to give God what's due unto him. Let us pray. Father God, our Father, which are in heaven, holy is your name. Holy is your name. For they're constantly saying, holy, holy, holy is the Lamb of God. Thank you for the Lamb of God that came and took away the sin of the world, Lord. Thank you for the Lamb of God that was slaughtered before the foundation of the world. Thank you for the Lamb of God that stood on the cross from the 6th to the 9th hour, Lord. Thank you for Jesus, oh God, the Christ, the anointed one, the Messiah, Lord. Thank you, Lord, that he took all our sins upon him and went to a grave and stayed there all night Friday, all night Saturday. But early Sunday morning, oh, he got up from the grave, Lord, with all power in heaven and in earth, Lord. Thank you that he's our intercessor, Lord God. He's standing on our behalf, oh God, interceding for us, oh God. Sometimes we don't know what to pray for, Lord God, but the Holy Spirit intercedes on our behalf, oh God. Thank you, Lord, what you're doing, what you've already done, Lord. Thank you, Lord, from the beginning of this year up until now, Lord. We're standing in the need of prayer right now, Lord God. Not my mother, not my father, but me, oh Lord, standing right now in the need of prayer, Lord. We lift one another up. We lift prayers, oh God. Prayer of the righteous availeth much, oh God. Said in your word, stand still and see the salvation of the Lord. Thank you for the door that you're going to open up in this new year, Lord. Your word say, eye has not seen, ear has not heard what you have in store for your people, Lord God. Wait upon the Lord. Wait upon the Lord. Wait upon the Lord. Wait upon the Lord. Wait upon the Lord.
He shall renew our strength, Lord. Though the outward man is perishing, O God, but the inward man is being renewed day by day, Lord. Just a closer walk with you, Lord. It's all we need, O God. You say if we draw nigh to you, you will draw nigh to us, O God. For there is no secret of what God can do. What he done for others, he'll do the same thing for us. Thank you, Lord. There may be a river that might seem impossible, God, but we know our God specializes in things impossible, Lord. And he can do what no other power can do, Lord God. There is a higher power, Lord God. And the scripture says, every soul be subject to the higher power, Lord. For there is no power but of God, Lord God. And we look to that power this morning, Lord. Help us this morning, Lord. Help us, Lord. Lay aside every sin, Lord, and the weight that so easily beset us, oh God, that we might be able to run this race, to continue to run the race, Lord, that you have set before us, looking unto Jesus, the author and the finisher of our faith, Lord God. He that have begun and started a good work in us, Lord, we know he will complete the work that he have started in us, oh God. Thank you, Lord. Thank you for the gift of life, oh God. Thank you for salvation right now, Lord God. Thank you for the joy of the Lord is our strength, Lord God. Thank you for your joy, Lord God. No matter how much we've been through, Lord God, we still have joy, Lord God. Thank you, Lord. Though weeping may endure for a night, Lord God, but joy will come in the morning, Lord. Thank you for your joy, Lord God. Thank you for your peace, Lord. Thank you for your love, Lord God, that runs heart to heart, Lord God. Forgive us, Lord, for all of our sins, Lord. Right now, through the precious blood of Jesus, Lord, wash us, Lord, through and through. Bless our pastor in a mighty way, Lord. Continue to strengthen him, Lord God, in a mighty way, Lord God. Continue to pour into him your Holy Spirit, the wisdom, knowledge, and understanding, the revelation of your word, Lord God. Thank you for this new year, Lord God. Old things are passed away. Behold, all things are becoming new, Lord. You said in Jeremiah, you would plant, you would tear down, oh God, and you would build up, oh God. You would root out, oh God, the thing that's not like you, Lord God. Every plant that has not been planted by you, Lord, shall be rooted up, oh God. You shall do a new thing within us, oh God. A new walk, oh God. Deeper revelation, oh God. Thank you. Thank you, Lord. We realize we're still here on the land of the living, Lord. And you have a purpose for us, oh God. Help us to know our purpose, Lord. We know that one day, Lord, we got to come down to the end of this journey. Thank you for my mother, Lord God. Still on the land of the living. Thank you for her endurance, oh God. Thank you for her to die, Lord God. Thank you, Lord God. She yet persevering, oh God. Thank you, Lord God. What you're going to do and what you're still doing. Thank you for all men of God. Thank you for all pastors, oh God. Thank you for all churches in your name, oh God. Thank you, Father. How you're going to continue to add to your church, oh God, as you see the need, Lord. Thank you, Lord. We pray that you would bless us on the night, Lord.
We pray that you would show up and show out on tonight, Lord God. Protect us and shield us from all hurt of danger, Lord God. Let your guiding angels, oh God, just shield us. Thank you, Lord. So much that we can thank you for, Lord God. We just want to make a joyful noise, Lord, unto the rock of our salvation. Lord, when you break the crowd, we want to be ready when you come back for your church, oh God. We'll be able to go home with you and spend eternity in your kingdom. Jesus' name we ask and we pray. And we say amen, amen, and amen.

thank God blessing us and keeping us, giving us the strength to stand in the midst of this crooked and perverse nation, then shine as light in a sin darkened world. We thank him today. We thank God for Christmas that's passed, New Year's coming on. And we're thankful to God how he has brought us this far, even by faith. And we have a few more hours for this year is out. And we want to keep giving God the praise and the glory that deserving even unto him. And we are grateful to God for all the ministers of the gospel according to Jesus Christ, all the deacons, all the department heads in the church of God. We thank God for all of you, because everybody in here make up the body of Christ. There's no living and no big one. We the body of Christ. That's what the book say. We all have our different gifts, but we govern by the same Spirit of God. And we got to give God the glory. Here, the brother said earlier this morning, every day that we get up, we ought to say thank you, Lord. Because many, many among us went to bed but didn't get up. Many went to bed in good health, got up in bad health. So we're gracious to God today for all he's doing for us, what he's done. And I thank God, Sister Sherman, you made me say, I just go and sit down. Yeah, you did a good job, real good job, real good job. I'm going to say like these Pharisees say, well, you can't do this unless you be in Christ. You can't do what you did unless Christ guides you and the Holy Spirit instruct you in all ways of righteousness and of truth. And we want to look at a few minutes here about a man named Nicodemus this morning from the third chapter of John. We're going to talk about this being ending of the year. And the Bible tells me that in order to get to where Jesus is, you got to be born again of the water and of the Spirit. And we want to talk a little bit just for a moment or so about that. And we're going to give God the glory and praise for whatever he does. We today give God the glory and the honor and the praise that's deserving to him. And from the third chapter, beginning with the very first verse, we're going to read very briefly. And it says, there was a man of the Pharisees named Nicodemus, a ruler of the Jews. The same came to Jesus by night and said unto him, Rabbi, we know that thou art a teacher that come from God, for no man can do these things, miracles, that thou except God be with him. Jesus answered and said unto him, verily, verily, I say unto thee, except a man be born again, he cannot even see the kingdom of God. Nicodemus said unto him, how can a man be born again when he is old? Can he enter the second time into his mother's womb and be born? Jesus answered, verily, verily, I say unto thee, except a man be born of the water and of the Spirit, he cannot enter into the kingdom of God. That which is born of the flesh is flesh, and that which is born of the Spirit is spirit. Marvel not that I said unto thee, ye must be born again. I want to stop right there. You may be seated. I thank God for you. And if we hadn't caught on to the Lord from January to December 31st, we need to grab hold to him right now. It's an honor. And I'm not criticizing nobody, because I walked a long time in my ways. Some of you walked a long time in your way. You may not admit to the truth, but then when you got saved, you ought to boast about Jesus. You ought to say how good what God has done for me, and he'll do it for you too. We got to paint a picture as believers in Christ. We got to paint a picture that's not devastating to people. We got to paint a picture that draw people unto Christ Jesus. You know, if you treat me rough, I'm going to stay away from you. You talk to me crazy, I'm going to leave you alone, because I know what's going to happen next. So I'm real with mine. We got to learn how to just not know what to tell people. We got to show
what to tell people in our everyday walk of life. If we don't do that, we're not the people that God has called and chosen and set apart for the work of the ministry. I'm one that I believe that if the Bible says the Lord is my shepherd, I believe in that ought to follow the shepherd. Or not have these preconceived ideas and stuff, ought to be right behind the shepherd. Not side of him, but behind him, the shepherd. And then he gonna give me glory and honor as I walk every day in my walk of life. Now, Nicodemus was a Pharisee, the ruler of the Jews. He was very influential to the Jewish people. And he talked, one of the people that talked to Jesus, as we read in the scripture, he's the one that came to Jesus and asked Jesus, how can he be born again? Shall he enter into his mother's womb the second time? And Jesus began to teach him and tell him just how that he can be born again. He said he came by night and said unto him, Rabbi, what do you mean by, it's a title, a great title of respect. It means master or teacher. Rabbi means master or teacher. And he come to God, and he didn't cut God down. He didn't cut Jesus down. He lifted him up being master or teacher. See, a teacher is the same thing as a pastor or prophet. That's what the word of God said. So he put respect and honor to Jesus. A lot of times we disrespect people because we don't think they this, that, and other. We disrespect them and look over them and don't consider them as our brother, our sister, and we look at it with a side eye. That ain't the love of God in you. So Nicodemus here, he come to Christ, and Jesus told him, he answered and said, verily, verily, which means true, true, I say unto thee, except a man be born again, he cannot see the kingdom of heaven. See, we do a lot of talking all the time, talking about who we are, what we got, who we got. We do that all the time. I hear it every since I was a little boy. Everybody be hollering who they are, what they're going to do, how strong they are, if all these things there. But the only thing you got to do is walk in it. Jesus says, as long as I was in the world, I was a light of the world. Now that Jesus has quickened us and set us apart for the work of his ministry, we, the believers in Christ, not just the preachers, the believers in Christ got to be the lighthouse. Do you realize sometimes that few people take their Bible home and few people read it every day, study it every day? Few people do that. They wait till they come to be taught by the pastor or by the preacher or whatever, and they get it and they pay attention to it. They pay attention because they can say what the preacher said after he said. But here's this, you need to study to show yourself approved unto God, a workman that need not be ashamed. I don't have to be ashamed what I say up here because I'm going to stay in the book. I'm going to stay in the book. I don't have to be ashamed. If I be ashamed, that means I'm ashamed to own Jesus. I'm ashamed to brag on Jesus. And I should never be ashamed. All he done for me, and I'm scared. He said, if you ashamed on me before men, I'll be ashamed on you before my Father, which is in heaven. So if you sitting around people, being around people, and you scared to say amen, get from around them. Get from around them, because they're dangerous to you. There's no way you pulled me out the bog. I was finna get drowned in mud. You got me out the system. And I don't, when I get around people, I can't say that's my friend. Jesus said we was his friend. He tell us all his business. He said he don't tell a servant that that's a slave. He don't tell a slave that because you got to be in his category. He can tell you his business. You can't trust everybody in the church. I mean church folks. Ain't she telling me nothing else? You can't trust all church folks. You can't trust all leaders. Can't trust all leaders because they're cunning and crafty according to the word of God. And they are deceptive. They use deception sometime in the church. We got phony apostles and prophets. They go around and prophet lie. Prophet lie. Get close to the Bible as they can to try to get you to lure you to their portion. And it ain't what the word says. We got to be very careful.
The Bible says, listen at them first. Let them talk like they want to talk. You don't interrupt them. Let them talk. And then when they finish talking, you can make the right decision according to God's rule. So see, I see sometimes we get up in the church and one be talking about the scripture, the other and jump in and cut him off or whatever. That's out of order with God. If you up talking, I'm going to let you finish talking. Then I'm going to come in and insert God in the business, just like he said, not what I feel. I have a lot of time, a lot of feelings sometimes. But if I express my feeling, I'll be in jail. I'm just being honest with you. I don't express my feeling. I say what the words say. If I can't say what the words say, I'm going to keep my mouth closed. I'm supposed to be a leader for the people. I ought to be a leader. Nicodemus here, Jesus gave him a good instruction, good teaching. He said unto him, how can a man be born again when he's old? Now, listen to the second time into his mother's womb. I mean, that's you high up. You're the leader of the Jewish tribe, the God-called tribe. You're the leader of the church. And you're going to say something like that, how can a man be born again? You're supposed to have the knowledge. You're supposed to have the understanding. You're supposed to study yourself. You know, I ask you to know the whole Bible. But whatever you go over, you make sure you explain it in detail. And this man with that high office, high position, sometimes we put people in like presidents and governors and senators and congressmen in the seat and they don't know nothing where they're going. They don't even know where they're going. They just up there for light, prestige, pride, just to say I'm a senator, I'm a congressman. They don't mean you no good. When they get in the seat, they don't do nothing for you. But they want the limelight. They want the title. One thing I learned in life, in this life on this earth, long as I'm on the team, I'm satisfied. Because sooner or later, somebody's going to get tired, and the coach going to bring me in. Keep that in mind. Keep that in mind. You see all these major football programs and all that, and it came but 11 men play at a time. Somebody get hurt, then the substitute for him go in and take it, and he better play up to par. Because if he's sitting on the sideline waiting for this brother to go down, when he get in, he better. If he don't, he's going to come back and like I used to do on the team, sit side of coach and keep him warm. That's where you're going to be on the bench. And I thank God I went through all that so I had a good understanding about life as a whole. See, many people talk a lot of talk. They can't back it up. They can't back it up. But for Jesus, you got to learn how to back up what he say to you. Jesus answered, the very, very I say unto thee, except a man be born of the water and of the spirit, he cannot enter into the kingdom of God. See, Romans 10:9-10, God help us. I'm going to show you how you be born again. The Bible says, I'm giving you what the book says, that if thou shalt confess with thy mouth the Lord Jesus and shalt believe in thine heart that God hath raised him from the dead, a covenant promise right here, thou shalt be saved. Don't argue with me with that. Just take it what the Bible says. Do what the Bible, go through the protocol of God, and you're going to be all right. And when God save you, Satan can't take you. You can waver, but the word of God going to speak to you and tell you to get back in line. We got to understand that. We got to have patience and good understanding in the word of God because we can lead people to have them killed. Up in this pulpit, many people in the pulpit then destroyed people, destroyed families and everything because they put their inserts in there. Instead of just giving them what God gave them, they want to put their injection in. He said here, born of the water and of the spirit, you need to get baptized in the water, listen to me good, into the body of Christ. Then you need to be baptized in the Holy Ghost to make you stand
that you can fight. You can fight because Satan gonna come at you at every angle. And you got something to fight with because he that's in me is greater than he that's in the world. So you got something to fight with. You ain't got the physical fight nobody. Let the spirit, let the word beat them. Let the word tear them down. You ain't going to be guilty of putting nobody down, cutting nobody's throat. Let the word do the work for you. And you can just keep your head up. You ain't got to say, you know, I hurt his feeling. No, I don't believe in that, man. I don't believe in hurting nobody's feeling because I don't want mine's hurt. And the Bible says, do to others as you have them do unto you. I don't want my feeling hurt. I ain't going to hurt yours. That's just truth of Lionel Smith. I'm not going to hurt your feeling. If me and you can't get along, I'm going to leave you alone. And somebody will come and get along with me. I help somebody come in my help. And I thank God for that. That I ain't under the bush waiting on somebody else to come and lead me and guide me. And Jesus already told me he's going to give me instruction in scripture knowledge. So this is what I depend on every day of my life. He said, don't get all confused. Don't get all set. Don't have your mind unstable. See, marvel not, I say unto you, you must be born again. You got to be. In the natural birth, all of us been born natural in this place here today. But you can't go to heaven just being born natural. You got to be quickened by the Spirit of God. You got to be that new creature. What is 1 Corinthians 5:17? Therefore, if any man be in Christ, he is a new creature. Old things are passed away. Behold, what? All things are become new. So if I got a limp when I'm in the flesh, then when God saved me, he's going to do away with my limp. I'm going to walk straight now. He's going to let me walk straight. And they're going to make people that are looking at me going to say, look, he's been limping all his life. Since he started going to church and accept the Lord and saved it, say he ain't limping no more. And then that's a testimony for me to you to let say God can do all things. He can change any condition. We got to see that clear. Sometimes we waiting on, like when Jesus was baptized by John, we waiting on a dove to fly on us. He ain't going to fly on you. He already in you. What do you need to fly on you for? That's the double post. You can't take the first one. How you going to take two? See, we sometimes we pray some foolish prayer. Lord, send it on down. Send what? Ain't nothing to send no more. He sent his son. Sent the Holy Ghost. When the son went back, he sent the Holy Ghost to keep us until he come back and receive us unto himself. So we got to have the wisdom, knowledge, and understanding of God in order to go through this life. See, he said here, don't marvel at these things. Get your mind straight. Focus on Jesus. Sometimes we defocus our own self. We got books, all kind of books been written by authors and stuff like that, and they giving their perspective. They giving their perspective, not the perspective of God. See, I tell anybody, don't ever tell me what to preach. Don't tell me how to preach. If I ain't preaching right and the Spirit tell me I ain't right, I'm going to sit down. And you won't hear from me no more until I get myself in.

these Jews and Pharisees, they think they were bad. They thought they knew everything. They thought ain't nobody know nothing but them. And all the go. See, this what I got this through studying the Bible. Everything in the Bible wasn't given by God. Those Jews wrote a lot of the Bible verses. The laws I wrote. The Jews wrote a lot of laws, and then Jesus, that's why they called Jesus a blasphemer, because he called him, woe be unto you, scribes and Pharisees, y'all worship me as the lip, but your heart is far from me. See, they was trying to follow Jewish tradition. Even, and I hate to say this, even for Christmas, that's paganism, as we do it. But when we look to Jesus, and worship Jesus every day. Christmas can be every day. Give each other gift. Give each other love, kindness, and peace, and joy, and understanding, and patience. We ought to have Christmas every day in our life. You wait once a year to bring me a gift. You don't love me. Bring me a gift every day. When them men brought Jesus' gift, God help them, maybe 2 years old by the time when they brought the gift to him, and they brought him Jesus. He had understanding at 2 years old because he was God. He was God. It, like John the Baptist says, look, no, I ain't the one. It's the one that come after me, which was before me. Shoes I ain't even able to get down and unlatch or tie up. I ain't nothing with him, but the one coming after me is the one you ought to look and give heed to. And this is what we got to tell people today in our everyday walk of life. I don't care how good they say you are. Say, no, it's not me, baby. It's the Lord that liveth within me. It's the Lord that worketh through me, that make me do whatever I do. I do it because of the Lord. Guide me and instruct me into all righteousness and all truth. And when we get together in peace and love and joy and understanding and patience, God gonna, he gonna come in the church and there's gonna be an explosion in the church. In the church of God. The same miracles they did back yonder with the 12 disciples, they should be functioning right here today. We ought to believe and walk by faith in Christ Jesus enough that somebody here need blessing, we ought to be able to bless them. And I was listening to the preacher this morning before I came to church. You see, he was saying this. He said, what we do all the time when something come up, and an idea of something in the church come up, and say, now the preacher's hollering that. Let's pray over it. Somebody hungry, starving to death, come to the church, ask for some food, and the deacon say, let's pray over it. That's absolutely crazy. I'm telling you what I know. That's plumb crazy. What you gonna pray over for? Just do what you're supposed to do. You've been commissioned already to go do it. What you talking about? Let's pray over for. See, that's a cop out. I find out. You're supposed to invite him in all the time, every day. If I don't pray now, I pray in this church. I pray all the week, 7 days a week. I'm praying, talking to God, and telling him to make me available and make me put in a position that I could teach your people. And we, everything come up, let's pray over it. I'm sick and hurting. And the deacons come up to me, let's pray over Reb Noah, that Kim back there. Tell Kim to come check me out. Don't pray over me. If I ain't got the help in my presence, pray over me. But when I got the help right with me, what I'm praying for? We got to wisen up, y'all. We're getting too religious. And the stuff, you like these Pharisees here, the stuff you should be working on, you ain't working on trying to find little minute things in life that a person ain't all the way straight up, you trying to tear them down. God wants you this coming year, thank God, want us to be that new creature in Christ. He wants to go into the year starting tonight. Like Julius Cheeks said, heavy load, heavy load. I got rid of my heavy load.

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7: 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Call up somebody. Tell them it's going to be all right. KAYT. Got the gospel transmitting all day.
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9: Thank you for tuning in to the radio ministry of The Church of Jesus Christ House of Prayer, located in Leesville, Louisiana. Place where the Spirit and anointing, our Lord and Savior Jesus Christ, abides in abundance. The Church of Jesus Christ House of Prayer is located at 1100 Nona Street, at the intersection of Nona and Verona. And now, to our General Overseer and Founder, with an anointed sermon already in progress, Bishop Elbert.

want y'all to give honor unto the man of God. Hey, yes, hallelujah. With no further delay, I introduce to some and present to others the pastor, the overseer of the Church of Jesus Christ House of Prayer, Bishop Elbert Mulberry. Let's do a holy hand clap. Say hallelujah.

0: Let's say amen. Let the church say amen. We thank the Lord tonight for the move of the Holy Ghost. First, give an honor to Him. You may be seated. And we want you to turn to the book of Matthew, 3rd chapter. And we're going to begin reading at the first verse. The word of the Lord says, in those days came John the Baptist, preaching in the wilderness of Judea, his esteem for his message, and saying, repent ye, for the kingdom of heaven is at hand. He went on to say that, for this is he that was spoken of by the prophet Isaiah, saying, the voice of one crying in the wilderness, prepare ye the way of the Lord, make his path straight. And the same John had his raiment of camel hair and a leather girdle about his loins. And his diet was locusts and wild honey. Then went out to him Jerusalem and all Judea and all the regions and round about Jordan. And were baptized of him in Jordan, confessing their sins. But when he saw many of the Pharisees and Sadducees come to his baptism, he said unto them, O generations of vipers, who hath warned you to flee from the wrath to come? Bring forth therefore fruits meet for repentance. And think not to say within yourselves, we have Abraham to our father. For I say unto you that God is able of these stones to raise up children unto Abraham. And now also the axe is laid unto the root of the trees. Therefore, every tree which bringeth forth not forth good fruit is hewn down and cast into the fire. I, he says, indeed baptize you with the water unto repentance. But he that cometh after me is mightier than I, whose shoes I am not worthy to bear. He shall baptize you with the Holy Ghost and with fire, whose fan is in his hand, and he will thoroughly purge his floor and gather his wheat into the garner. But he will burn up the chaff with unquenchable fire. We want to now go to the book of Luke. Is this all right if I take my time? All right, I want to take my time. Luke 13 chapter. And we're going to begin here at the 6th verse. Jesus speaking, he spake also this parable. A certain man had a fig tree planted in his vineyard, and he came and sought fruit thereon, and found none. Then said he unto the dresser of his vineyard, behold, these 3 years I come seeking fruit on this fig tree and find none. Cut it down. Why cumber it the ground? And he answered and said unto him, Lord, let it alone this year also, till I shall dig it about and dung it. And if it bear fruit, well. And if it not, then after that, thou shalt cut it down. We want to go on back to the book of Isaiah. Can the church say amen? I believe it's going to be all right. I can't preach, but Jesus can. Amen. I'm just giving the word. I might be able to sit out. I don't know. Amen. Isaiah 59, my last two verses. Verse 1 through 2. The word says, behold, the Lord's hand is not shortened, that it cannot save, neither his ear heavy, that it cannot hear. But your iniquities have separated between you and your God, and your sins have hid his face from you, that he, God, will not hear you. Father, again, we thank you for the reading of your word. And Father, I ask right now that you will bless us tonight. God, that you will save. God, that you will bring back those that are far from you at this time. And Father, as we pray this prayer again of faith, we believe it's done. In your precious name, amen. Let's give him a hand clap. Glory to God. Amen. We thank the Lord for his Holy Ghost, and we thank God for the move of God that we've had here tonight. But God is crying out for the lost. He's crying out tonight for the backsliders. And the Bible tells me that and when we look into the Word of God, that this is the last days. And we can see it by the signs that God has given to us. The Bible says in the last days that his people would wander away. And we can see that in our church. And we can see it in the neighborhood. We can see that we can't walk the streets without someone wanting to shoot us. Or we can't walk the street without in safety anymore. Every time you look on the TV or look on the radio, somebody went into somebody's house and killed them. Nowhere you go is there any safety. But you know, we go back to the days of Noah. The Bible says that God began to tell the people through Noah, and he preached for an X number of years that Jesus was coming back and that there was going to be a rain. But see, because of unbelief, they could not enter in. One of the reasons that, see, the thing about the Word of God is it just looks like a fairy tale to the unbeliever. Everybody got some type of doctor say ain't no hell. But we have looked into the Bible tonight, and the Bible sure as he said, there is a hell. God is soon to come back, and he said those that don't have no fruit on their tree, he's going to cut the tree down, and he's cutting the tree down at this time. We look in the church, there was folks in the church 6 years ago, and they're not here anymore. You know why? Because God said the axe has been laid to the tree that will not bear any fruit. Do you hear what we're saying today? Now the Bible began to speak to us through the words that we read tonight. Some of us on borrowed time right now. God wants to cut somebody down now. But he says God is always a merciful God. Is that correct? Then that parable that Jesus was going to talk to us tonight is that he went, we remember one day he was walking with the apostles, the disciples. Is that correct? And Jesus looked and seen a tree and there was no fruit. Say he was hungry that morning. And God is thirsty and hungry for your soul today. And the devil is too. But you need to keep on marching, saint. Because whichsoever you yield your members to, the Bible said that's the one you're going to serve. This thing is two-sided. You can have the side that you want. It's time out for fornication. It's time out for adultery. It's time out for lying. It's time for you to get on the Holy Ghost train to heaven tonight. That's why Jesus said, be ye holy, for I am holy. Be ye holy, for I am holy. Sometimes holiness is a dirty word. We see every type of incident you can see in holiness churches. But it's time to put the devil under your feet. That's what Jesus said. We have the power to stomp Satan and put him under our feet. But what are we doing tonight, saints? The Bible says in these last days, some would depart from the faith, giving heed to what kind of spirits? Seducing spirits. seducing spirits. Satan is moving like he's never moved before. Some of us, Bible told us to take up our cross and follow me. And God knows that some of us is having heavy burdens tonight. Some of us got some heavy crosses that we're carrying tonight. And I want you to know that Jesus sees your work. He sees that what you're going through. And Jesus wants to relieve some of us tonight. See, when we look at Jesus, the day he was going up to Calvary, the Bible said he was carrying his cross. And that's what some of us tonight, we just don't want to carry the cross. See, even Jesus, when he was carrying his cross, the Bible says, we look in the book of Isaiah that the Bible says he was bruised for our iniquities. He knew he had to do it. He was chastised for our sins. But let's look at this thing. Suppose Jesus had a backsliding spirit like some of us. There wouldn't be no hope tonight. There wouldn't be any hope for us tonight if he decided once they put the whip to him. And see, Isaiah had already prophesied that he was going to be chastised. But suppose he decided to do like some of us. I ain't got to take this no more. I ain't got to take no rebuke from my pastor. I can do better than this. Who do he think he is? Suppose Jesus said, I don't have to go through all of this. But he told us to do what? Take up our cross and follow. He didn't tell you to get up and be nailed to a tree. But these suffering that we have is a suffering way. But no, that's the point here with God's people. We, our flesh gets cut up and we can't stand the flesh. We can't take nothing, but we're going to have to take up the cross. When that pastor tell you it's time for you to shape up, we're going to have to get to the altar. And that's what the Bible tells me that Jesus did on the night before he went to the cross. He went to the altar. He began to cry out. And that's the way the saints going to have to do when the trouble and that wife is cutting up, that husband is cutting up, what he don't want to do, go to the cross, go to the Garden of Gethsemane. The Bible tells me that Jesus began to pray so much that night that the water coming off of his face and out of his body was just thick like a blood. Do you hear what we're saying here tonight? God is calling somebody back tonight. The Bible tells me he's married to the backslider. He said he's married to the backslider. But he said he's going to divorce somebody if they don't come back. Do you hear what we're saying today? Yes, Jesus loves you. He came out and paid the price for you. But you know what? Sometimes saints, they believe the flesh puffs, the devil uses your flesh and puff you up. Sometimes the devil tell you that you're too big for this church or that church. And we want to pull up our stakes. But you know, God, although he died and he loved us, but he turned around and told us in the word that we are just like a piece of grass. Amen. Do you hear what we're saying? Sometimes flesh will get puffed up and you thank you somebody. Sometimes we arrive up and we want to tell the bishop, we want to tell our pastor, I know more than you. But God says that's why he said in Jeremiah that he was giving us pastors according to his heart, not according to your flesh. He didn't say he gave you a pastor, but say amen to you. He said he would give you the pastor that you need. So many sheep, I'm going over down to the river. I'm going over to Louisiana, Lake Charles. And sometimes that's where we mess up. I want to be where God wants me to be. I want to be where God wants me to be. So we look at this. Is this all right tonight? We want to, you know what God is trying to tell us tonight? To re-examine yourself. Re-examine yourself tonight. We need to, again tonight, if the Lord is trying to tell us to get our priorities in order tonight. You see, he said we would either love one or the other. What side are you on tonight? Are you on the Lord's side tonight? Stand up tonight if you're on the Lord's side. Amen. God is telling us tonight, and he wants to do something here tonight. I don't know what he wants to do, and I'm not here to prolong your time or God's time, but God is calling someone up here for a rededication, and he's calling you right now. And you know, we don't know the hour and the time that Jesus is coming back. But he says that the sun rises from the east and it goes to the west. It does that every day. Is that right? He says, so shall the son of a man come in that way. You know, they tell me, I don't know how true it is. They claim they bury people in the graveyard. That when Jesus come up out of the east, that they're going to rise and look at him in the face. I don't know if that's true or not, but I know some of them ain't going to rise when Jesus come back to the clouds. Unsadly, some of us are going to go into the grave. And so God's, tomorrow is not promised to anyone. But some of us going into the grave, and whatsoever way you go down in the grave, that's the way you're going to rise. The Bible tells me in the book of Revelation that the dead in Christ shall rise first. And he says, the other one's going to rise 1,000 years later. And that is the resurrection of those folks will be into damnation. But we want to make the first resurrection. Now, everybody's, a lot of folks are preaching a lot of things. But I want to make the first resurrection. Everybody come, there's some people preaching that we got to get out of here for tribulation. But we're living in tribulation right now. Amen. If I was going to wait and give my neck to Christ in the tribulation, I might as well wait and see and do everything I got to do. Somebody get me the scripture there in the book of Revelation. One of my men of God. Blessed is, holy is he that has part in the first resurrection. So everybody that's holy going to have part. Blessed, they're going to be blessed because they're going to have part in the first resurrection. Anybody got it? Come on with it. Come on.
1: Blessed and holy is he that have part in the first resurrection.
0: Why?
1: On such the second death have no power, but they shall be priests of God and of Christ and shall reign with him 1,000 years.
0: They're going to be with Jesus in heaven for 1,000 years. And after that, we're going to have another resurrection. Glory to God. Glory to God. I want to be in the first one. Blessed and holy. The key to it is the Holy Ghost. Can't be holy without the Holy Ghost. Trying to get somebody's attention. Bible tells me that the same spirit that raised Jesus Christ from the dead is the same spirit that's going to get us out the grave. Without the Holy Ghost, you ain't going to have no power to get out of that grave. Everybody got all types of insurance policy, but the biggest insurance you can get purchased tonight, and it's free, and that's the Holy Ghost. Can the church say amen? Will there be one tonight? Would there be one tonight want to reconsider the way you've been living? Would there be one that want to rededicate their lives to God? Would you come?
2: I give you my heart. I give you my soul.
0: Will there be one tonight?
2: I give you my mind. I surrender.
0: Well, we're going to go another route, and you still have time. Will there be one here tonight that needs deliverance? Come on up. Will there be one? Come on up, somebody that assisted this.
2: I surrender, girl. I'll give you my heart.
0: The devil tried to attack this sister before, as soon as she came into church.
2: I'll give you
0: How many knows that the devil's mad when you come to church?

0: you believe God's able to do this? Raise your hands. He's going to set you free tonight. Thank God. I want you to put all of us.
1: Give you my mind.
0: I want some believers in here to believe. She says she want to be free of all the Satan's devices tonight. Everybody raise your hands up here as God freed his sister tonight. Father, right now in the name of Jesus. Satan, loose your hold right now in the name of Jesus. That's it. Come out in the name of Jesus. Loose her right now in the name of Jesus. Glory to God. Come on. Come on, come on, get the victory. Victory is yours.

0: Jesus, I give you, I give you my heart.
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0: 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I need you like the drunk man. I need you like the sick man needs you, Lord.
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0: I give you my heart.
1: I give you my soul.
0: Somebody need God right now. 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
1: Listen, I'm a soldier on the battlefield, and I'm fighting
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1: I am going to introduce y'all a young man I've been knowing now for about going on 12 years. This young man here, glory to God, which is my father in the Lord. I see young. Because anytime I see Sarah, praise God, can bear a child at 99 years old, my bishop is young. Can we say amen? I got a young bishop. A man that's full of zeal. Loose. Sleepless nights, in the middle of time, praise God, when you lay down, he's up, praise God, working for the Lord. Even Mother Marbury was sleeping so hard. I love my mother. But even when she's sleeping, he's working for the Lord. He's a watchman on the wall. Can we all say amen? And he's watching for your souls. Now, I want y'all to know that this is our senior bishop. This is the general overseer of the Church of Jesus Christ House of Prayer. For all people. And the Bible says, give honor to whom honor is due. And I want y'all to give honor unto the men of God. Hey. Yes. Hallelujah. With no further delay, I introduce to some and present to others the pastor, the overseer of the Church of Jesus Christ House of Prayer, Bishop Edward Mulberry. Let's listen with a hearty hand clap. Say hallelujah.

Let's say amen. Let the church say amen. We thank the Lord tonight for the move of the Holy Ghost. First, giving honor to Him. You may be seated. And we just thank it, God, for each and every one of you that's within the sound of my voice tonight. And we just thank each and every one of you, whether you're guests or part of the house of prayer. But before we looking for, we've already had a great move here tonight. But I'm expecting something even more higher from the Lord tonight. I want you to, before we go to the pulpit and let you know who we have here, I want you to draw your minds here for a move of God. How many knows that? Before you can eat, you know, most of the time you need to be hungry. Is that right? So we want you to, I want you to pull on God here and just begin to think what you want God to do for you tonight as we go to the pulpit. And we have, first of all, we thank God for Louisiana District Night tonight. And first, we want to acknowledge all our men of God from the Louisiana District. And the first one we have here is Elder Mosey. Come on, stand, Elder Mosey. Elder Mosey has been with us over the years. Where is his wife? Won't you stand, daughter? Elder Mosey had our church in Pineville, but he's back with us, and we're just thanking God for having him back. Amen. So, again, here we want to go back to Floreen, and we want our pastor at Floreen to stand. Elder Johnson, won't you stand? Amen. And we want to go over to Melville, Louisiana. Elder Williams, let him stand. We're going to let you hear words from all of these men of God later. And we're going to go again to Alexander. And we, Evangelist, I believe it's Tana. Won't you stand, Evangelist Tana? And we want to come back to Leesville, one of my fellow laborers in Christ, amen, Reverend Fields. What you saying, Reverend Fields? And we also have guests all the way from Florida. We're going to let you hear from all these great men. We're going to have Pastor Jimmy Hicks. And last of all, he's more than a friend and a fellow laborer that we want to introduce to you, and we're going to hear words from them later. But this brother here, we started off around the same time, and we fell in love with each other. I don't know, can't remember how we met, but he's been better than a brother to me. He's been more than a friend to me, and they have his great congregation. Won't you stand, Elder Ballier? And I want his congregation to stand. Amen. I have never called on this man and he didn't come. And we're just thanking God for them. We'll go from there later. But again, I heard someone say they was hungry. Well, the Bible says that he that thirst and hunger after righteousness shall be filled. Is that right? Well, I believe if you're hungry, you know, God's going to feed you. Bishop can't feed you, but I believe God can. How many know that this is the last days? Amen. And God is doing something to his people in these last days. And if you're not on it, you better get it. If you're not on the train, you better get on the train. And I believe the praise team began to speak to us along those lines there in praise tonight. You're going to have your life ready to go back on the train, the holy train. But before we go, we're just going to take our times. Can we do that? But you know that we see obstacles, the demon, the devil, and he, if all his angels, is always out trying to take the saints out. Of course, that's his job. He can't be saved anymore. He got kicked out. He was there. He can't come back, so he wants some fellow laborers with him. And I want you to know, be encouraged before we even start this word, that
The way again, the race is not given to this will, but he that endureth, when? To the end. If you have your Bibles, we want you to turn to the book of Matthew, 3rd chapter. And we're going to begin reading at the first verse. The word of the Lord says, in those days came John the Baptist, preaching in the wilderness of Judea, his esteem for his message and saying, repent ye, for the kingdom of heaven is at hand. He went on to say that, for this is he that was spoken of by the prophet Isaiah, saying, the voice of one crying in the wilderness, prepare ye the way of the Lord, make his path straight. And the same John had his raiment of camel hair and a leather girdle about his loins, and his diet was locusts and wild honey. Then went out to him Jerusalem and all Judea and all the regions and round about Jordan, and were baptized of him in Jordan, confessing their sins. But when he saw many of the Pharisees and Sadducees come to his baptism, he said unto them, O generations of vipers, who hath warned you to flee from the wrath to come? Bring forth therefore fruits meet for repentance. And think not to say within yourselves, we have Abraham to our father. For I say unto you that God is able of these stones to raise up children unto Abraham. And now also the axe is laid unto the root of the trees. Therefore, every tree which bringeth forth not forth good fruit is hewn down and cast into the fire. I, he says, indeed baptize you with the water unto repentance. But he that cometh after me is mightier than I, whose shoes I am not worthy to bear. He shall baptize you with the Holy Ghost and with fire, whose fan is in his hand, and he will thoroughly purge his floor and gather his wheat into the garner. But he will burn up the chaff with unquenchable fire. We want to now go to the book of Luke. Is this all right if I take my time? All right, I want to take my time. Luke 13 chapter. And we're going to begin here at the 6th verse. Jesus speaking. He spake also this parable. A certain man had a fig tree planted in his vineyard, and he came and sought fruit thereon and found none. Then said he unto the dresser of his vineyard, behold, these 3 years I come seeking fruit on this fig tree and find none. Cut it down. Why cumber it the ground? And he answered and said unto him, Lord, let it alone this year also, till I shall dig it about and dung it. And if it bear fruit, well. And if it not, then after that, thou shalt cut it down. We want to go on back to the book of Isaiah. Can the church say amen? I believe it's going to be all right. I can't preach, but Jesus can. Amen. I'm just giving the word. I might be able to sit out. I don't know. Amen. Isaiah 59. My last two verses.
verse 1 through 2. The word says, behold, the Lord's hand is not shortened, that it cannot save, neither his ear heavy, that it cannot hear. But your iniquities have separated between you and your God, and your sins have hid his face from you, that he, God, will not hear you. Father, again, we thank you for the reading of your word. And Father, I ask right now that you will bless us tonight. God, that you will save. God, that you will bring back those that are far from you at this time. And Father, as we pray this prayer again of faith, we believe it's done. In your precious name, amen. Let's give him a hand clap. Glory to God. Amen. We thank the Lord for his Holy Ghost, and we thank God for the move of God that we've had here tonight. But God is crying out for the lost. He's crying out tonight for the backsliders. And the Bible tells me that when we were looking to the Word of God, that this is the last days. And we can see it by the signs that God has given to us. The Bible says in the last days that his people would wander away, and we can see that in our church, and we can see it in the neighborhood. We can see that we can't walk the streets without someone wanting to shoot us, or we can't walk the street without in safety anymore. Every time you look on the TV or look on the radio, somebody went into somebody's house and killed them. Nowhere you go is there any safety. But you know, we go back to the days of Noah. The Bible says that God began to tell the people through Noah, and he preached for an X number of years that Jesus was coming back and that there was going to be a rain. But see, because of unbelief, they could not enter in. One of the reasons that, see, the thing about the Word of God is just looks like a fairy tale to the unbeliever. Everybody got some type of doctor say ain't no hell. But we have looked into the Bible tonight, and the Bible sure as he said, there is a hell. God is soon to come back, and he said those that don't have no fruit on their tree, he's going to cut the tree down, and he's cutting the tree down at this time. We look in the church, there was folks in the church 6 years ago, and they're not here anymore. You know why? Because God said the axe has been laid to the tree that will not bear any fruit. Do you hear what we're saying tonight? Now the Bible began to speak to us through the words that we read tonight. Some of us on borrowed time right now. God wants to cut somebody down now. But he says God is always a merciful God. Is that correct? And that parable that Jesus was going to talk to us tonight is that he went. We remember one day he was walking with the apostles, the disciples. Is that correct? And Jesus looked and seen a tree and there was no fruit. Say he was hungry that morning. And God is thirsty and hungry for your soul today. And the devil is too. But you need to keep on marching, saint. Because whichever you yield your members to, the Bible said that's the one you're going to serve. This thing is two-sided. You can have the side that you want. It's time out for fornication. It's time out for adultery. It's time out for lying. It's time for you to get on the Holy Ghost train to heaven tonight. That's why Jesus said, be ye holy, for I am holy. Be ye holy, for I am holy. Sometimes holiness is a dirty word. We see every type of incident you can see in holiness churches. But it's time
to put the devil under your feet. That's what Jesus said. We have the power to stop Satan and put him under our feet. What are we doing tonight, saints? The Bible says in these last days, some would depart from the faith, giving heed to what kind of spirits? Seducing spirits. Seducing spirits. Satan is moving like he's never moved before. Some of us, Bible told us to take up our cross and follow me. And God knows that some of us is having heavy burdens tonight. Some of us got some heavy crosses that we're carrying tonight. And I want you to know that Jesus sees your work. He sees that what you're going through. And Jesus wants to relieve some of us tonight. See, when we look at Jesus, the day he was going up to Calvary, the Bible said he was carrying his cross. And that's what some of us tonight, we just don't want to carry the cross. See, even Jesus, when he was carrying his cross, the Bible says, we look in the book of Isaiah, that the Bible says he was bruised for our iniquities. He knew he had to do it. He was chastised for our sins. Well, let's look at this thing. Suppose Jesus had a backsliding spirit like some of us. There wouldn't be no hope tonight. There wouldn't be any hope for us tonight if he decided once they put the whip to him. And see, Isaiah had already prophesied that he was going to be chastised. But suppose he decided to do like some of us. I ain't got to take this no more. I ain't got to take no rebuke from my pastor. I can do better than this. Who does he think he is? Suppose Jesus said, I don't have to go through all of this. But he told us to do what? Take up our cross. And probably he didn't tell you to get up and be nailed to a tree. But these suffering that we have is a suffering way. But no, that's the point here with God's people. We, our flesh gets cut up, and we can't stand the flesh. We can't take nothing, but we're gonna have to take up the cross. When that pastor tells you it's time for you to shape up, we're gonna have to get to the altar. And that's what the Bible tells me that Jesus did on the night before he went to the cross. He went to the altar. He began to cry out. He began to cry out. And that's the way the saints gonna have to do. When the trouble and that wife is cutting up, that husband is cutting up, what you don't want to do, go to the cross. Go to the Garden of Gethsemane. The Bible tells me that Jesus began to pray so much that night that the water coming off of his face and out of his body was just thick like a blood. Do you hear what we're saying here tonight? God is calling somebody back tonight. The Bible tells me he's married to the backslider. He said he's married to the backslider. But he said he's going to divorce somebody if they don't come back. Do you hear what we're saying tonight? Yes, Jesus loves you. He came out and paid the price for you. But you know what, sometimes saints, they believe the flesh puffs, the devil uses your flesh and puff you up. Sometimes the devil tell you that you're too big for this church or that church. And we want to pull up our stakes. But you know, God, although he died and he loved us, but he turned around and told us in the word that we are just like a piece of grass. Amen. Do you hear what we're saying? Sometimes flesh will get puffed up and you think you're somebody. Sometimes we rise up and we want to tell the bishop, we want to tell our pastor, I know more than you. But God says that's why he said in Jeremiah that he was giving us pastors. According to

0: So we look at this. Is this all right tonight? We want to, but you know what God is trying to tell us tonight? To re-examine yourself. Re-examine yourself tonight. We need again tonight, if the Lord is trying to tell us to get our priorities in order tonight. You see, he said we would either love one or the other. What side are you on tonight? Are you on the Lord's side tonight? Stand up tonight if you're on the Lord's side. Amen. God is telling us tonight, and he wants to do something here tonight. I don't know what he wants to do, and I'm not here to prolong your time or God's time, but God is calling someone up here for a rededication, and he's calling you right now. And you know, we don't know the hour and the time that Jesus is coming back. But he says that the sun rises from the east and it goes to the west. It does that every day. Is that right? He says, so shall the son of a man come in that way. You know, they tell me, I don't know how true it is. They claim they bury people in the graveyard. That when Jesus come up out of the east, that they're going to rise and look at him in the face. I don't know if that's true or not. But I know some of them ain't going to rise when Jesus come back to the clouds. Unsadly, some of us are going to go into the grave. And so God's, you see, tomorrow is not promised to anyone. But some of us going into the grave, and whatsoever way you go down in the grave, that's the way you're going to rise. The Bible tells me in the book of Revelation that the dead in Christ shall rise first. And he says the other one's going to rise 1,000 years later. And that is the resurrection of those folks will be into damnation. But we want to make the first resurrection. Now everybody's, a lot of folks are preaching a lot of things. But I want to make the first resurrection. Everybody come, there's some people preaching that we got to get out of here for tribulation, but we're living in tribulations right now. Amen. If I was going to wait and give my neck to Christ, to Christ in the tribulation, I might as well wait and see and do everything I got to do. Somebody get me the scripture there in the book of Revelation. One of my men of God. Blessed is, holy is he that has part in the first resurrection. So everybody that's holy going to have part, blessed. They're going to be blessed because they're going to have part in the first resurrection. Anybody got it? Come on with it. Come on.
1: Blessed and holy is he that have part in the first resurrection.
0: Why?
1: On such the second death have no power, but they shall be priests of God and of Christ, and shall reign with him 1,000 years.
0: They're going to be with Jesus in heaven for 1,000 years. And after that, we're going to have another resurrection. Glory to God. Glory to God. I want to be in the first one. Blessed and holy. The key to it is the Holy Ghost. Can't be holy without the Holy Ghost. Trying to get somebody's attention. Bible tells me that the same spirit that raised Jesus Christ from the dead is the same spirit that's going to get us out the grave. Without the Holy Ghost, you ain't going to have no power to get out of that grave. Everybody got all types of insurance policy, but the biggest insurance you can get purchased tonight, and it's free, and that's the Holy Ghost.

0: Can the church say amen? Will there be one tonight? Will there be one tonight want to reconsider the way you've been living? Will there be one that want to rededicate their lives to God? Would you come?
1: I'll give you my heart. I'll give

0: show. This is KAYT, Gina, Alexandria. 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KAYT, praising the Lord.
1: Good afternoon. You've just tuned into the Starlight Baptist Church of Marksville, Louisiana radio broadcast with host Pastor Reverend Van Jones. 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
2: Third chapter of Galatians, the 23rd and 24th verse. You find it on our screen. As we stand, we're going to read this together. Amen. Galatians, the 3rd, 23, 24. You find these words. Amen. 23, let's read. And whatsoever you do, do it harshly as the Lord and not to men, knowing that the Lord ye shall receive a reward of inheritance, for ye serve the Lord Christ. Amen. Thank you so kindly. Amen. This morning we're going to talk about working for the Lord will pay off. Amen. Working for the Lord will pay off. Not only to our deacon and deaconess, but each and every one that's in here, but we grateful for our deacon and our deaconess. But whatever you do for the Lord, amen, it will pay off. Sometimes it may not seem like it, but you might have to wait a little while. Amen. Wait and don't give up. Amen. Even if it seems like your work might be in vain, but your work is never in vain, especially if you're doing it for the Lord and not for men. That what Paul shared with us. We can't do nothing for men to please man. You got to please the Lord. Amen. You will never please man, so you might as well stop trying to please man or woman. But the Lord is the one you got to please. And if you please him, amen, Paul shared with us, you shall receive any reward in your inheritance. But you have to work. Working for the Lord will pay off. Amen. Digging is... Your representative of, you are a representative of the law. All Christians are to do what the law say do. All Christians are to the world. All Christians are to the world. People watch our lives. Yes, they do. You heard him say what we should do, be blaming. People watch, the world is watching you. Amen. The world watch you, amen, to see how you act, amen, to see how you conduct yourself. And that's why you got to be careful how you run up and raise your hand to want to be something in the church and you don't know how to conduct yourself, amen. So many people want position, but God hadn't growled your tongue yet. Y'all ain't going to talk back to me. Some people want position, but you don't know how to act. You don't know how to get along with your fellow brothers and sisters. Amen. This is not a one-man team. This is everybody. When you find somebody want to me, you need to leave them where they are. Amen. Amen. By myself. Amen. Amen. As digging and digging is, this is, amen, you're, number one, you must realize, I don't care who you are a servant. Amen. A servant of the Lord. Amen. Amen. And some folk, you know, and I believe that, you know, you can't give certain people title because they go to the head. It'll swell them up. You know, it make them walk one-sided. You know, because they, you know, they think they got, they all of that. And without Jesus, you ain't nothing. None of us are nothing without the Lord. Amen? None of us are nothing without the Lord. And can I tell you, there's nothing wrong with it. You know, you digging it, but nothing wrong. All of us having, you can have a title, but when you die, your name gonna be what you are. Amen. Y'all don't like that kind of teaching, huh? I want to talk to some people who really understand. Some people who, you know, who not getting mad so fast, you know. When I die, you might put Pastor Reverend on my name, but on my birth certificate, it was Van Key Jones. And, you know, and when that's what I want to hear the Lord say, servant, well done. Amen. Now, respect who I am, respect who they are, but don't let it get to you. Like, you know, remember where you come from. Remember the word of God. We are servant. And through all of that, you have a higher authority, a higher authority, because the world is watching us. The world is watching you. People are watching you. Amen. How you conduct yourself. So Paul teaches us, whatsoever you do, do it harshly, as to the Lord, and not to men. We like to show off in front of men and women. We like to let folks know who we are. But where is your conduct? Conduct. How you living? That's what make it different. How you live, how you treat your brothers and sisters, how you treat your fellow neighbors. Do they see you as a child of God? Huh? Do they see that you represent Jesus Christ? Do they see you working for the Lord? Huh? Or are you just doing it for a show? Huh? Paul shared with us, amen, to disencourage Christians to view their work. View your own work. Huh? Whether paid or unpaid. Woo! Oh, my God. Whether paid or unpaid. I'm going to clap by myself because y'all don't want to see that. Because reason why I did, because you can't, it's hard to find Christian believer to work for the Lord without they getting paid. Everybody want to get paid. Everybody want a little this, you know, because the cousin in church is getting paid to do this. Cousin getting paid, you know, to hand out the program. Cousin getting paid to talk. Cousin getting paid to shake somebody's hand. Cousin getting paid to play this, to dance, to do all that. Well, this is not your cousin in church. This is God's church. If we had to pay everybody, we would never have nothing, amen, to pay the light bill, amen, by myself. If y'all mad, just say ouch. See, that's why some people don't like my ministry, because they say he think he's all of that. I am all of that. I am what Christ made me to be. And sometimes you got to be tough. You got to stand on the word of God. You got to tell folks. Let me tell you, I tell members in the church, I'm not going to pay all these young people. They need to learn how to exercise their gift. In the church, I lost my amen. Because you start paying them, my brother and sister, then somebody going to give them 10 cents more somewhere else. They're going to run over there. They got to learn to appreciate, amen, their gift for the Lord and work for the Lord. And somewhere down the line, the Lord will pay them. I lost my amen on somebody's side. But that's okay. That's okay. Y'all going to get it later on. We got to teach them the right manners. And as deacon and deaconess, your job is to teach the young people and share with, even if it be taught at home. But we stand tall. Amen? Whether paid or unpaid, a lot of people will not do anything unless they are getting paid to do it. First thing they say, that's not my job. Did you see a piece of paper on the floor? They will not pick it up. That's the lady who cleaned up his job. Matter of fact, you shouldn't have put it down there. That way they wouldn't have to pick it up. Huh? This is not your house. This is God's house. God's house ought to be the best thing, the best and beautiful thing in the community and the earth. Amen? But it's all our job as steward, as servant, to work together. Woo, preach, Pastor Jones. I'm trying to do my best. They will not do something unless they're getting paid. And they've even been talking about when I get to heaven. You may not get to heaven. Because you got a greedy spirit. Amen? Greedy spirit. You know, there have been a time. Am I doing all right? That was a time when we was coming up. Certain thing they call coot man. You remember that? That certain thing in the church, we would, you know, the preacher and the pastor would get the men and the women together and come clean up and come do something. You can't do that no more. Because people looking at, pay somebody, Rev, I ain't got time. You know, that's not my job. Huh? So didn't kill the coot man. Almost tried to kill the word of God. But I'm so glad God got somebody that will stand up on the word of God and say, send me, I'll go. I'll do what you want me to do. Amen? And we got to learn what you're doing. You're doing it for the Lord, not for means. Working for the Lord is a form of worship and service to God. To God. Striving excellent, huh? And godliness in all we do when working for the Lord. Remember, Jesus, do y'all know Jesus? Jesus is your boss. Y'all missed that. Jesus is your boss. Amen? Paul teaching about holy living is in the Bible, huh? About holy living, huh? In the household. If you can't handle your household, you might well not try to handle the church. Woo! Boy, it's a dirty job, but somebody got to do it, huh? If you can't get your house right, how you going to get the church right? I heard him, the deacon and deacon read something about Timothy. If a man desired the office of a bishop, he do well. Good work. Y'all missed that. If a man, y'all missed it. Y'all gonna fill in the blank. Okay, why we got so many others trying to fill in that role? That's Bible. I don't care how y'all attack me on Facebook. That's Bible. Am I in the book? Ah, Lord. I'm big enough. You never say nothing about it if a woman desired to offer the bishop. Ooh! Oh, you're going to get in trouble. Who cares? Stand in the word of God. I don't get them in, amen. Contact me on Facebook. I go to the word of God. The Timothy. Sure. And you can't scratch it out. Huh? If we learn to stay in our place, huh? Stay in our place, huh? Stay in your role. Get out of other places, Rome. Stay in your lane. We wouldn't have no problem in the church. Ooh. Working for the Lord will pay off. Huh? And you see, teaching about holy living in the household. If you can't get your house right, and I'm even trying to count to somebody in the church how to get right, you got to get your house right first. Amen? Read verse 18 all the way down to 24, and y'all get what I'm saying, you know. He shared with, ooh, it's a dirty job. Wives, submit yourself unto your own husband as it is fit in the Lord. Am I reading that right? Am I in the book? Am I in the book? All right, okay. Husband, love your wives and be not bitter. Am I in the book? I didn't want to know if I'm in the book. Look, Paul talking to household, huh? Relationship, Paul is in the book, huh? Look, the household relationship. Paul gave instruction to husband and to wife and parent and children and servant. And look what he say, and children, obey your parent. In all things, for this is well pleasing unto the Lord. Am I in the book? And then he says, fathers, provoke not your children to anger, lest they be discouraged. Am I in the book? Servant, obey in all things your master according to the flesh, not with eye service as men's pleasers, but in the singleness of heart, fearing God. Am I in the book? Paul teaching to everybody. You see, when you teach this, you're not too popular. You're not going to get no amen. You're not going to get no pat on the back. Huh? But you got to speak it. Huh? When you're working for the Lord. I know there's deacon and deacon is angry, but it's good for everybody. Deacon cannot handle the church if he ain't handling his home. Deaconess can not handle the church if you're not handling your home. We can't go tell your men how to take care of their life. Amen. You're not taking care of your life. Can't tell your women how to take care of their life. You're not taking care of your life in the home and in the church. Amen. Jesus said, let your light so shine that men will see the good. Oh, am I in the book? So he shared with us regarding how you carry out that responsibility. He say, whatsoever you do or say, do it as a representative of the Lord Jesus Christ. You work for the Lord. Amen. We work for the Lord. There's some things the deacons can do and women can't do. Something the women can do, the deacon can't do. Amen. It's more appropriate for a woman to talk to a young lady in certain ways. Am I in the book? Y'all don't like kind of teaching, huh? In certain ways, you know, it's easy for a lady to go talk to a young lady about certain things that's going on. Even when she dressed, even the way how she talked, it's a certain way a woman can go address her. It's a certain way a man can go talk to another young man than a woman can talk to him. Huh? We got our own role and got to be careful. Amen. And when we do it, we're doing it for to please the Lord, not to please men. Paul gives attention to the dealing between what something? Employees and employer in the workplace. Look at it very careful. The work employee is for servant or slave. And the word employer is master. For example, employee, obey your earthly employer in everything you do. When you go to work, you listen to your employer. When you go to work, you obey what they say do. I'm going somewhere. When you go to work, you be there on time. You quit when they say quit. I'm going somewhere. Y'all keep staying here, huh? When you go to work, they ain't got no problem taking orders from your employer. Because you the employee. You listen to them. Amen? In everything you do, you try to please them all the time. Not just when they are watching you. Some people work hard on the job because they're getting paid. But when it's for the Lord, they won't work hard or commit themselves. Huh? To the Lord, they won't show up for church on time, but you go to work on time. And I think when you're a servant, you ought to show up to church on time. Some folks show up after the offering, but you don't show up in your job past 7 o'clock. What happens when you pass 7 o'clock? What happens? Somebody can talk back to me. You get dead. You get docked. Huh? Come on, ain't just me working. Some of y'all work. I don't care how good a work y'all are. If y'all pass 7:30 and your boss man see you coming, especially you got a time clock, that time clock ain't going to lie. 7:35, why you first thing at 7:35? They ain't going to pay you. I don't care how good a work y'all are. They're going to dock you 30 minutes. But when you're working for the Lord, you ought to do your best. Matter of fact, you ought to be the first one here. I just lost everything I see. Especially my deacon and my deaconess. If any amen I ought to have, it ought to be from them. They're the pastor backbone. And they backbone the church. And if they get mad, then I might need to talk to them. Employee, employer. Look at it, huh? And when we learn that we're working for the Lord, we will do our best. Now, that's once you get saved, once you're born again, blood wash. Nobody got to beg you to come to church. Amen? I got a whole lot of people, you know, contact me or tell somebody, you know, I want to be a deacon, I want to be a deacon, but I look at your role, I look at your attendance, how you come to church. You can't be no deacon, deacon, and come to church one Sunday out of a month. Am I in the book? And they say, Pastor, it's hard. No, it's not hard. It's being right and being true. Because if you go to work every day, we all got working for the Lord. It's a job for the Lord. God, you want God to elevate you? He never elevates you if you don't do what the Lord says do. You know? So Paul put that before us. He said, put God first. Some people work hard in the job, but they don't work hard at church, huh? But when you work for the Lord, amen, they want to, like I say, they won't work hard. They won't commit themselves to the Lord. Amen. They won't show up on time. But be on time for work. They work hard for man, but they won't work hard for the Lord. Huh? We won't miss work. Or we ain't gonna miss that paycheck. Rain or shine. Somebody say snow. You go to work. Amen. But for the Lord, if it's a little rain or a thunderstorm at 8:45, you put your clothes in the closet. And God can clear it up by 10 o'clock. Oh, well, I ain't gone. That's Rev's job. He getting paid for that. Let him go and preach. You're a servant. God tests all of us out. He tests all of us out. Don't you know we've been blessed last week? All that rain. Some people got flooded. All that rain. We are blessed. He said he rained on the just as well as the unjust. And working for the Lord, you ain't got nothing to worry about. God will protect you. He will take care of you. That's why you ought to come give him some glory. But we miss church, huh? Well, we need to do the same for the Lord. Because one day, that job will play out. But working for the Lord will never play out. One day, you're going to get a final paycheck. You're going to get a layoff slip. But working for the Lord will pay off, huh? Because you say, the Lord say, He will supply all our needs according to the riches in glory. That's when you work for the Lord. When you work for the Lord and they lay you off of that job, God will supply all you need. He will open doors for you. Huh? But we should work willingly at whatever we do on your job as though you were working for the Lord. Huh? Rather than for people. When you work for the Lord, you never get tired. He will give you strength. Amen. When you work for the Lord, you can go on your job and work good all day. Why? Because you have the Lord on your side. You know why some people are miserable on their job? Because they don't have the Lord on their side. When you hear people talking about, I hate to go to their work, I hate to go to their job, now you go there frowning and mouth all poked out. You know why? Because you're not working for the Lord. If you work for the Lord will make your enemy be your footstool. The Lord will take care of that no good boss man, boss woman. He will bridle their tongue. He will turn them around. He will make you have joy and peace and happiness when you work for the Lord. But when you don't work for the Lord will make the devil give you hell because you're not working for him. Amen. The Lord will be on your side, huh? We have to serve the Lord from our heart. Woo! Out of the heart. Not pleases of a man, but as a servant of Jesus Christ. If you don't serve the Lord from your heart, you will never do nothing right for the Lord. You got to be from your heart. Let me tell you something. When you do it from your heart, I don't believe nobody have to make you come to church. You be anxious to come to church. On Monday, he bless you. Tuesday, he bless you. Wednesday, he bless you. Thursday, he bless you. Friday, he bless you. Saturday, he bless you on that job. And on Sunday, you ought to come here, give him the glory, give him the praise. You ought to say, I'm coming, give him the thanks for the good thing the Lord had done. He had blessed me. He had healed me. He had took care of me, and you ought to be running here because who you know that might be your last time in church, might be your last time in church, huh? And I'm afraid that when we die, we want folks to lie at our funeral. You know, we good at that, getting up here lying, huh? Putting them in heaven. And that Ralph didn't come to church, but maybe Christmas Eve, maybe, if it ain't got a party going on. Y'all laughing, it's true. And it's sad. And we want to rush him in here, and we want to stay in here 2 and 3 hours. But we won't come to worship service and give God what belongs to him. I'm working for the Lord, y'all. Huh? And when we do that, working for the Lord will pay us. Hmm? Yes, we do. Look, doing the will of God from our heart. When you work for the Lord is your boss. Paul said, when we work for the Lord, you are instructed to bring your whole self. Your primary motivation should be honoring God, your Lord Jesus Christ. With what? With singing, praying, talking, teaching, preaching, worshiping, whatever it takes, you ought to bring it, bring your wholehearted self. Nobody shouldn't have to pump you to clap your hand. Nobody shouldn't have to pump you to make you say amen. You're working for the Lord. And you should say, you know what? This is for me. Every sermon ought to be for you, or for you to go out there and tell somebody what the Word of God says. Amen? Why? We should be honoring God with what the Lord had given us. Hmm? He will give you the strength and the courage you need. Hear what I'm saying? To make it. I love working for the Lord. It will pay off. I love, huh? Give God the glory. Let the Lord get the glory out of your life. Not man. Let the Lord get the glory out your life, huh? Let me say, when I used to work on my job, I made it so easy and so good. Why? It's that I worked for the Lord, huh? I heard y'all yawning here. Y'all that sleepy, you need to go home. And hallelujah by myself. And preach, Pastor Jones, I'm doing it. Amen. And my job was so easy because I worked for the Lord. You know what I did? It went by fast because I prayed, I sang, I preached to myself. And sometimes people come down and say, Van, who are you talking to? To the Lord. Who are you singing to? To the Lord. Have you ever done that on your job? Have you ever been on your job just singing and praising God? lifting up holy hand, just having a good time. And your enemy come by, you know they got to go by fast. Because the presence of the Lord is right there. Huh? And you keep on praising. You're doing your work. And the work go by so fast because why? Because you're working for the Lord. And when you're working for the Lord, you know, the enemy ain't got time to mess with you. Huh? And you see, the reason why that, because you ought to go to your job prayed up. Go to your job with praise on your mind. Go to the job lifting up the name of Jesus, huh? Go to the job. You ain't got to wear no cross. You ain't got to go with no Bible. Your Bible ought to be in your heart. Your cross ought to be in your heart. You ought to go with the word of God. Let people see, amen, who you work for. I work for Jesus. Amen. Number one. And that's why some people hate to go on that job, huh? Well, maybe because you're not working for the Lord. Huh? And when you do that, you ain't getting no work. And that's why, you know, I used to love to go to work. And I work all day. 10 hours would go so good. And when I get through the end of the day, I say, thank you, Jesus. Thank you, Jesus. Huh? Another day. Huh? Because we got to work. That's the same thing, my brothers and sisters, when you're working for the Lord. When you leave here on Sunday, you ought to say, thank you, Lord, for another day. Regardless, it's pastor hooped and hollered and flipped on the other side, that side, you ought to still say, he gave me a word from the Lord. Amen? Look what he's saying. Look what he's saying. Look what he's saying. And whatsoever you do, do it heartily as to the Lord and not unto men. Huh? Not unto men. Huh? So if you can have a good time on your job, we can have a better time working for the Lord. Then 24 say, knowing that of the Lord ye shall receive a reward of inheritance, for ye serve the Lord Christ. Huh? So in verse 24, help me to remember that the Lord will give you and me an inheritance as your reward. 5, 10, 15, 20, 30 years. I don't care how long you've been working for the Lord. Just keep on working. Regardless of nobody pat you on the back. Keep on working. Amen. Regardless if they tell you you ain't did good. Long as you're doing it from your heart. For the Lord, that's all that counts. Because I realize people will not tell you you done good. They'll tell everybody else they done good, but they will not tell you you done good. So that's okay. Go on with it. Amen? I've been almost pastoring almost 23 years, and some of you still ain't told me I done good. So, but I'm doing it for the Lord. Y'all pass out for everybody else. Y'all still ain't passed out for me yet. Get a preacher coming here and just say, you know, can I get it with you? Ow! And he's all right. Ow! I've been trying my heart to do, you know, try to get y'all to see Jesus. Get y'all to see what does say the Lord. And y'all won't say amen. But God told me to keep on doing it. You're going to get a reward one day. Someone pushing you to come. Hurry up. Come on, pastor. I got to go home. Got to go home. One day you're going to go home. But are you ready to go home? To that home. Paul remind us. We got to inherit it. We got a reward. Amen. A better reward than what's on earth. A better reward than what your earthly master, earthly boss would give you. You got a reward from heaven. Amen. Your reward, huh? That the master are serving Jesus Christ. Huh? Jesus Christ. So Christian slave will receive salvation from the Lord. We must understand the greatest reward is from the Lord. Amen. 1 Corinthians 7:22-23 say, for he that is called in the Lord, being a servant, is the Lord's free man. Likewise also, he that is called being free is Christ's servant. Ye are bought with a price. Ye are bought with a price. Huh? Be not ye servant of men, but servant of the Lord. You are bought with a price. I don't believe y'all understood that. We understand that we would serve God better. You were bought with a price. What that price is, he died on the cross for your sin and my sin. Died on the cross, your sin and my sin. Nailed his hands, nailed both his hands, riveted his feet. Never said a mumbling word. Laid his head in the lock of his shoulder and said, Father, it is finished. But he didn't say he was finished. You hear what I say? He said, it is finished. But he didn't say, I'm finished. The work you've done is never finished until the Lord says, servant, well done. Amen? What he did, they put him in a borrowed tomb. He stayed there 3 days. Yes, he did. Read your Bible. All day Friday. All night Friday night, all day Saturday, all night Saturday night. But something happened Sunday morning. You bought with a price. He got up with all power in his hand. Heaven and earth are given to me. So you say, working for the Lord will pay off. I want to hear the Lord say, servant, well done. Servant, well done. I want to hear the Lord say, servant, well done. Amen. That good and faithful servant. And when I get to heaven, I'm not going to tell the Lord how I've been broke in school, how I've been talked about. All I'm going to tell him is thank you. Anybody understand what I'm saying? All I want to tell the Lord, thank you. That I'm happy that I made it in. Through all the trials and tribulation that we go through on this old earth. When I get there, I want to tell the Lord, thank you. That you consider a nobody like me. My name is written on the book.

Christ, don't take that lightly. Because you are nothing. You're a servant. And because the Lord paid the price, he bought you with his precious blood. Why don't you serve the Lord? Why don't you work for the Lord? And when you work for the Lord, you don't have to worry about it. When you get on your sick bed, you ain't got to worry about nothing, because you don't work for the Lord. When you can't do no more, can't do go no more, you don't have to worry about nothing, because I don't work for the Lord. And I got inheritance. I got a reward coming to me. And he said he's going to pay every man or woman according to his deed, whether good or bad. Amen. You're going to get paid. But I'm looking for that reward from heaven for him to say, servant, well done. Amen. That's all. That's all. I done got old enough now. I'm not old, but I got old enough now. I don't worry about the amen. If you got it in you, you're going to say it. If you don't have it in you, you're not going to say it. Amen. Because when you work for the Lord, you ought to do better for the Lord than you do in your job. Amen. Because he's the one that gives you strength to go to that job. He's the one that opened doors for you. Man cannot open doors for you. Amen. I want you to think about something. I'm retired now. Some of us are retired, but those are the only jobs. Think about something. They love you long as you're in that job. But when

like a dog. Amen. They won't give you nothing. They let you go. Won't even shake your hand. Won't say nothing. And then you see they get mad. Oh, that old job. No, you shouldn't think about that. Say, I work for the Lord and I'm thankful. You know what I did? Every time I get off a job, I look at my hand, I look at my feet, and I look at my health. I say, thank you, Lord. I'm leaving off the job with health and strength. Amen. But when you work for the Lord, he's going to tell you, well done. Servant, well done. And he's going to give you a reward. Your reward is in heaven. Deacon and deaconess, your reward is in heaven. Servant, children of God, your reward is in heaven. But you got to work for it. Huh? You got to work because you're working for the Lord. You're not working for Starlight. You're not working for Pastor Jones. You're working for the Lord. But you have to obey them who have rule over you now. Obey them. Because the Bible said to watch over your soul. But when we learn to start working for the Lord, I think, and I do believe, we wouldn't have to beg people to come to church. They'll run in here. This woman here, why? Because I'm anxious to hear a word from the Lord. So I can leave them here and go back and share it with somebody else. That's the word of God. That's how you know you're working for the Lord. Reason why we can't help our family, help somebody else, because we're not working for the Lord. When you work for the Lord, he give you a word to tell you, your family. Regardless if it hurt them or not, you tell them what does say the Lord. Amen. And put the rest in God's hand. Amen. I'm done. Give God a hand clap and pray. Amen. I've extended an invitation to discipleship.

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1: Every year, Christians are laying down their lives for Christ. Each death is a loss and a victory. As Paul wrote in Philippians, to live is Christ, and to die is gain. Still, we grieved at the voice of the martyrs when we heard that on July 1st, four gunmen pushed their way into the home of Muhammad Yusuf Bhatt and shot him to death. He was a friend and a vibrant voice, sharing Christ with Muslims in Kashmir for more than 15 years. He leaves behind a wife and three children. Will you join in prayer for the family and legacy of Muhammad Yusuf Bhatt? For more, go online to persecution.com.

0: be all right. This is KAYT, Gina Alexandria. No need to worry. The gospel is on the radio at 88.1. Call up somebody. Tell them it's going to be all right. KAYT. Got the gospel transmitting all day.
1: Today my message is more of a topical message, and that means I'm going to talk to you today, and the title of my message today, The Blessing of a Lockdown. The Blessing of a Lockdown. I prayed much this morning and prayed about what could I say, because I have brought you several messages on these times, and look at some of those little sermons on there on YouTube about a nation in crisis is when I brought a message about the crisis we're going through. I came back and preached to you from the Summer Hill location about this is God's world. I also have a message on there about let not your heart be troubled. You can tune in on Facebook and hear any of these messages during these troubling times. And my son, Reverend Timothy Jr., the co-pastor of the church, is perhaps teaching from his backyard of his house, out in the yard, as he did last week, a powerful word he brought to us. Tune in to him as he and Jackie brings a message to you from their home, just making sure that you still hear from us while you're on this lockdown. Now, I know this is going to probably shock some of you. What are you going to tell me about a blessing within a lockdown? Yes, the country is in a lockdown. This virus has put us in a lockdown. That means everybody just shut down, can't go nowhere. It's a lockdown. You can tell lockdown, shutdown, whatever. It's a blessing in a lockdown and a shutdown. And we have had many things in the past to cause people to lock down and to shut down. We have had pandemic before and virus and nearly wipe out a nation before. A lot of you probably don't know that. And I often think about the Black Plague that came back in the early, gosh, that was a long time ago, that the Black Plague nearly wiped out over 40 to 50 million people. That was more than World War II. 40 or 50, or some people said 80, nearly wiped out all of Europe, and that was, they said, as a result of fleas that were biting rats, and then the fleas would bite humans, and that caused a pandemic, the Black Plague. You might can read and Google that on your phone and see how devastating the Black Plague was. And, well, it vanished. It vanished. You'll often see crisis or season. And a lot of us have forgotten about the Spanish flu that came in and nearly wiped out over 40 million people. And we witnessed these plagues before, and the flu we've had here, the swine flu, and it wiped out nearly millions of people. We've had things of that nature to happen. And the Ebola virus came out. The Ebola virus wiped out people, and people were dying by the thousands and lying in the streets years ago, were dying in the streets. In fact, there was a time we witnessed something like this where people were dying so fast they didn't have nobody to bury them. Amazing. If you go back and check and see, we've had these things before. We've had a lockdown where that was a whole month one time that the government called the yellow fever. If you remember, you probably your history, that yellow fever hit this country and they locked down the country, Congress, for 40 days. We have witnessed these things. We probably just forgot. This is not the first time we've had a lockdown or shutdown. And We're experiencing one right now, something we've never experienced in our generation. Now, there have been a lot of questions. Is this the end of time? Is this the time when the Antichrist will come on the scene? I don't know. But I do tell you this, some things pay close attention to. If it is, we're seeing a preview of how it will happen, that the Antichrist is coming, because the Bible predicts in Revelation chapter 13. Whether we're there or not, I don't know. Only God knows the day or the hour. Even the angels in heaven don't know when the Lord will return. But I'm a believer of the word, and I believe the Bible, and it says these days are coming. But there's some interesting things to think about during this lockdown and what's going on. I'm believing we're more closer to the Antichrist because of technology. We've never known such a thing to happen like this in this age of technology, when we're so advanced that we got something on our hand we can't do nothing with. All we can do is fight, pray, and ask God to help us. Because of technology, they're talking about a stimulus package and how they're going to get this money to people. And have you noticed they already say we don't want to send checks, we don't want to send no money, because they thinking the virus might be on this money when we're passing it around? It's going to lead us to go digital. Our money going to come directly to your account. If that continues to happen, that everything's going digital, then that means paper money won't be around long, right? That means everything's going to have to go on a chip. That means that little chip has to go somewhere on your finger, on your forehead, wherever they're going to put it. That means everything is digital, worked by a computer. We're in that day. Don't say it's not impossible that we will have a mark. We are already here. I used to wonder, how in the world everybody going to get a mark years ago, 50 years ago or more when I started preaching. Now, when I was a student at Morehouse, we didn't know much about computers. We had to stand in line sometimes 8-12 hours just to get registered. And when I came out in 86, we had to stand that long line. But now my grandson went to Morehouse, and I was asking him, I said, when are you going to register? So I've already registered. I said, you haven't gone up there. See, I did it online. We didn't know nothing about that then. Now it's possible. Bible online, teaching online, now the church online. All a man has to do today is come on the scene and grab the system. Think about it. And you can't buy nor sell without that mark. That's what Revelation said. He coming, you won't be able to buy nor sell without the mark of the beast. Brothers and sisters, if I ever believed the Bible, I really believe it now, because I'm witnessing right before you. This thing look like a dream, doesn't it? It's like, this is unreal. This is America. This is the strongest nation on earth, the richest nation on earth, and we on a shutdown? We mean, we got weapons can blast you off the world. All the nuclear power we got and all the scientific knowledge we have something we can't do nothing about. And is it God showing us? We're moving to a cashless society, cashless. And it could be because of this virus. It could be because God is guiding history and moving it to where he wants it, to bring about this man who will control the world. And now we know he'll be able to control it through technology. You can't go get grocery and buy nothing now, soon, without going through the scanner. They don't want your money already. There's no tailors, there's no cashier there. You got to learn how to use that computer. You got to learn how to put information in and waste food and all that stuff. So, some places already, they don't want your money. They just want your information. We here. Isn't that Bible real? Now, I'm not here to scare you. I'm here to open your eyes, so that you be wise that this generation And if this virus doesn't wipe out, even if they find a cure, what else going to happen? The Antarctic is melting. And that's a serious problem. That the coldest place on earth is melting, friend. And when water, ice melt, what happened? It rise. We could be underwater. And nature going to get crazy. That's what the Bible says. Friends, wake up and give yourself to God. The church is falling away from God, which is another side of the apostate church that people are just going. They don't care nothing about God no more. And it's amazing. I'm not just saying nothing, just disturb nothing, but in Italy and another place, that's where the Rome is. That's where the Vatican is. You know, we haven't heard much from them, but here's the point. It's amazing where Christianity started is where less people go to church. And that's one of the signs. The places where Christianity was born, less people go to church. Those big cathedrals are empty. They don't like God. The great falling away of some things, we need to be in that word. You need to be in that word. Now, back to the message. How can a blessing come from a lockdown and a shutdown? Are you ready for this? Number one, it teaches you the value of a home. Number one, it teaches you the value of a home. Because we've had this lockdown and this shutdown, there's some blessings out of that. Now you know how important it is that you have a home. What if you didn't have a home? I feel sorry for the homeless. Because where are they going when it's a shutdown? Where are they going to hide? Where can they go? I assume the shelters. What if the shelters are full and running over and then they're turning them away? Where can they escape during this lockdown? Now you're being thankful. You have a place to go, which leads me to say, you need a church home too. What if you didn't have a home when something happened? Every time something happened, I don't care if you're out of town, you know the first thing you're thinking about? I want to go home. I remember I was out of town in Florida one time, and it's kind of funny. I wouldn't tell nobody I was in Florida, and I just wanted to be alone and rest a little bit and get away, and I wouldn't tell my assistant where I was. She said, kept asking, Pastor, where are you? I said, none of your business. Boy, that storm came to Miami, Florida, and I got caught down there, and I got on that phone screaming, hey, Barbara, where are you? She said, where are you? I said, I'm in Florida. Get me up and down here. She said, you should have told me. I said, don't worry about that. Get me up and down here, quick. And so she laughed. Pastor, I told you about going somewhere without telling me. She had to get me on a plane, and I caught the last flight out. I barely made it before that storm came in. What was I thinking about? I wouldn't care nothing about no beach. I wouldn't care nothing about relaxing. I wanted to go home. And that's the first thing that happens when things try to strike. I want to go home. Glad to have a home. Do you have a church home? I hate to say this out of the years I've pastored, that when somebody die, that churches have to turn them away from a funeral because they don't have a church home. And a lot of people get mad. Well, the church feels like if you didn't walk in there, why roll you in? God's not going to force you into heaven. It's a choice. You don't wait and think about a church when somebody died. You need to have a home before that. You need to have a pastor. You need to have a church. You need to have a family. You need to have a home. And it's a bad thing when a relative die and you got to take them to a funeral home, and when they ought to have a church home. Got to hire a preacher who doesn't know nothing about them when they ought to have a pastor. Oh, you may laugh and talk about it, but you're going to die. And you need a home. And if you can talk about church, I don't go to church, I don't like the people in the church, you might need them one day. Be careful how you talk against church. You never know when you're going to have to be rolled in there. And you be careful how you talk about the preacher. He may be the last, well, he probably will be the last one speaking over you. You need a home. You also need a church home. But you also need a heavenly home. So when you die, if something happens and we are wiped out, I said something to somebody yesterday. trying to make me panic and feel horrible. This is happening. That's happening. I said, so what? Yeah, but why aren't you? I said, worry about what? Dying is a part of living. If the Lord take us out and we all have to go, I'm so glad I'm saved. And you ought to be glad you saved. The only people going to be frightened are people that's so in the material thing and so into this world. Listen, God never designed this body to stay here forever. We're going to leave here anyway. I have to say one thing that Hitler said, though he was a murderer, and I'm sure he's punishing it. Being punished by the wrath of God now. He killed over 50 million people. But you know what he said? Why does it matter whether we kill people? They're going to die anyway. Well, there's some truth to that, but God didn't tell him to kill them. So God is the one who gives life and take life. But we are going to die anyway, but you don't go around and take people. But the one thing for sure, God designed the body to break down and we will go back to dust. But hey, thank God, whatever happened, if you catch something and you had nothing to do with it and you die, aren't you glad you know Jesus? Aren't you glad that you saved? That though we're going to leave here one day, it's more important that I have a heavenly home when I'm done with this world, because that's going to be forever. I'm getting ready to preach a sermon on the word forever. Praise God. I just thank God that when I get to heaven, it'll be forever. Don't want to go to hell, because that's forever. You need a home. You're finding out now with this virus and lockdown, the value of having a home. You're finding out, you're probably beginning to pay attention to your home. Men, while you're around the house, you have been neglecting that home and you need to paint your house. Amen. That's probably, you know, my house need painting. My rooms need painting. And I need to cut this grass. The lockdown has forced you to pay attention to your house that's about to fall apart. You know why it's falling apart. You don't pay no attention. You're in the street too much. You're so busy making a living to have made a life. You're so busy trying to take care of everybody else's house and everything. I know I hit some contractors then. I'm sure your wife's going to get that porch fixed now. Amen. You've been fixing everybody else's porch. You've been fixing everybody else's room. Now that you can't go nowhere, I'm sure, get him, mama. Get him while you got him. Now you're going to fix my porch. Praise God. Because now this lockdown has forced him home, and he needs to pay attention to where he lives. Thank God for a home. That's what this lockdown, that's a blessing. Another blessing from this lockdown is we've learned how to be obedient. There's nobody in the church now, but maybe four or five of us, a couple of deacons, somebody here with the pastor. But have we learned? I was going to have a parking lot in church today. I was planning to have on holy ground, still having church. But when the mayor and the governor declare all gatherings, a large gathering, which should not be, I canceled that because I didn't want to be in defiant. And that's what the lockdown is about, being obedient. Respect the authority, respect. I first called out and spoke to our council lady and asked her, Ms. Overstreet, should I do it? She said, Reverend, I can't tell you what to do with your congregation, but I think the best thing to do is just obey what our leaders tell us and what the governor says. You don't want the police have to come up there, because I thought about it. The cars are out there, this pollen is bad, and you're going to be letting your windows down, and somebody may be coughing right next to your car and put you at risk. I know some of you weren't going to church before we had a virus. So I know, praise God, couldn't get you there. Now, why you want to come now that we have this? You should have been coming all the while. Uh-oh. My God, I only got a few folk to laugh at here today. We couldn't get you in church when there was no virus. Now we're going to run here now and risk your life. Oh, just stay on home and listen to what I'm saying. Church need to be in you to have church. Instead of coming to church, get some church in you. And be obedient. Do what they tell you to do. They are for the people, by the people, and of the people. That's the government. So, brothers and sisters, if they know something we don't know, just obey. We're learning from this lockdown, this shutdown, the power of obedience. Go, put on your mask, protect yourself and stop meeting in large gatherings. I only limited to a few people. We have a funeral coming up Saturday, a precious young man that passed away and shocked us all, but we're limited to only 50 people can come in. Never thought we'd see this. I'm sure this church would be packed, but I can't let you in. You're going to probably watch it online Saturday. So whatever it takes, let's be obedient. It's hard to get us to obey. But now it's bad to have the police pull you over to teach you to be obedient. God said, obey me. And you know, obedience is better than sacrifice. We're learning now to be obedient because of this virus. The power, I could preach all day on obedience, because the first sin came as a result of disobedience. Adam and Eve disobeyed, and wrath of God will come on you because of disobedience. You don't want to pay your tithe when God said give your tithe. You don't want to pray. You don't want to come to church. You don't want to do anything. You just don't want to obey. You're disrespectful in the house of God. You're bullheaded and all like those things. Now, this is teaching us the power of obedience. Obey God. Another thing lockdown is doing is teaching us about things that are essential. The most important thing now is not about having fun. It's about getting something to eat and being careful. Wow. Most important thing. You know what? We got to be serious about some things that are essential. Things that are very important. Your family. Think about that. That's what this thing is doing. Whoa, wow. God gave me a mighty word today for you. The blessing of a lockdown or a shutdown. Now you're being able to become a family. You'll be able to come home and be a family. You can't go nowhere. Hey, good cookout on the back patio you haven't cooked out on all year. That place need cleaning. My son had a big cookout with his family. I saw it on Facebook, and it was amazing. All of them sitting on the patio. Hey, got to learn how to barbecue nowadays. Hey, man, instead of burning up the meat, got to teach you how to cook now. You don't just put the meat on the flame when it's hot. Let the charcoal burn down. Then put your meat on before you don't burn it up. Praise God. Well, my father was a great cook, so I didn't know how to barbecue. I put the fire up there and then threw the meat on there. My wife came to the whole stuff burnt black. I forgot. She told me, stick with preaching, because I didn't know how to cook. Well, I learned one of my deacons, one of his deacon Moore, and the other told him, no. You let the charcoal cook down and just let it get hot. And then put the meat on, not when it's flaming. Well, now some of you young men now got to learn how to barbecue. Burn up a few pieces of meat, and then you'll learn how not to do it no more. Amen. And keep some water. Keep it sprayed down. And, you know, little thing, now you're going to have to learn, talking to you young men that have not barbecued. So bring that family together and sit in and watch TV together. You're becoming more family-oriented when they lock down. You're beginning to pay attention to the children that you haven't paid any attention to. When they're in your face all day, you will notice them. Amen. And now you got to put up with that noise. Praise God. Because it brings family together. You know, something else just struck me. It's teaching us about when you're safe and trying to be obedient. Thank you, Lord, for this revelation. It's teaching us about one another. Isn't that awesome? You're not just concerned about you. You don't want to cough and got a virus and hurt nobody else. So I was going in the store the other day, and I had my mask on and going in the grocery store, because I'm saying, I'm not just doing this for me, but for somebody else. We got to learn that in a shutdown, a situation like this, we're learning what that word means, one another. Love ye one another. Forgive one another. We got to be concerned about the other person. You might say, I'm doing what I want to do, but it's not about you. It's about other people that you want to protect. We're learning the value with this lockdown that we need to be concerned about one another. Another thing, and I must hurry along, this lockdown or this shutdown is about solitude. It's about getting alone, getting to yourself, taking an inventory. I think I've been doing more praying since I've been shut up in my house than I've prayed in a long time. I've been talking to God more, thinking about some things more. You know, all my children gone, grown now. This Sister Fleming and I in our house together. Been married soon, next month, 50 years. And you know, when the kids were in the house, I loved it. But when they all left, I said, I was so depressed. We both, I don't know nobody here. But now I love it. It's peaceful. It's quiet. And when my grandchildren come, glad to see them come and glad to see them what? Go. Amen. But it's peaceful there. We've had our day in raising our children. But one of the things that has been such a blessing is when you together, you pay attention to one another. You begin to notice one another. Amen. And my wife down seeing about her 91-year-old mother and sister because she had to rush down there. Nobody see about them. They're alone, sick. So she'd go down there and spend her time. Well, she's retired down there seeing about them. So if I had a mother, I would be doing the same thing because who else is going to do it if you don't do it? So it brings us together to care about one another. Brothers and sisters, this lockdown is going to draw you to your family. Now you probably will start noticing that young man in the house. What is he doing? Who is on that computer talking to? Is he on drugs? What is he doing? You need to pay attention, father and mama. Notice them because they're home, making sure they're doing their homework. Have you paid any attention? Make sure he's not failing in his grades. You know, we put it on the teacher. The teacher is not the parent. Teach them at home, and it'll be more easy to teach in the classroom. Did you catch that? Teach them at home, then it'll be more easy for the teacher to teach in the classroom. This lockdown is going to show us the value of one another and paying attention to loved ones at home. So another thing, I like this about this solitude, because with this lockdown, you know the importance of pulling away. I often say you can't see a parade when you're in it. The only way you can see a parade is to get out of it. Maybe God is allowing us to get in solitude so we can stand back and look at some things. Because when you stand back, you say, I didn't see that. I didn't know that. Then sometimes when you're in solitude like this, it gives you an opportunity to take inventory of you. You're so busy watching everybody else and talking about their fault. Have you looked at your own? Look at me. You are your worst enemy. If you can learn how to live with you, then you can learn how to live with others. You have a chance now in solitude to look at you. One thing about you, you can't run from you. And you may run from church to church, and you may run from preacher to preacher. It's not the people, it's you. Maybe you're so difficult to please that every time something go wrong, there you go. Every time something come in town new, there you go. Every time some new preacher pop up, there you go. You run from place to place. You go from place to place. What is wrong? You're not satisfied with you, and you're looking for comfort in people. You need people to tell you who you are or to make you feel important. You need to know who you are. And if you learn how to live with you, you can stay on a job. Hey, I find out as I pastored this church for 45 years, this is my sixth church. And when I went to a church when I was young and I didn't like nothing going on, I just packed up and went on somewhere else. Until I got older and found out I'm the problem, not the church members. If you're going to be a pastor, you got to have some enemies. You got to have some people opposing you. Jesus was God and his own country, own people opposed him. He had an enemy in his camp that turned him in. Think about it. Listen, you got to learn how to live with you. Because you can't run from you. You have some problems. And you know it. That's why you can't stay nowhere. You can't stay in a church. You can't stay on a job. You're looking for happiness in people and things and church buildings and preachers and people you like. Baby, you got to learn how to live and work on a job with some people that's not always nice. You got to learn in life to stay put and settle down. And that's what solitude will do for you when you can't go nowhere else. I guarantee you can't join everybody to church now because you can't go nowhere. God needs to get our attention about solitude and learn the importance of prayer. Praying, asking God for guidance, taking that inventory of you. I want to close with this. Lockdown and a shutdown is sometimes bringing us close to God alone. Again, back to solitude, alone. Have you noticed some of the greatest things have come forth from people that was on a lockdown and a shutdown? God did some lockdowns. Did you know it? What do you think he did when the death angel came through Egypt? God put the children of Israel on a lockdown. Oh, yes, he did. Yeah, in Exodus, he said, I want you to lock down in your house and don't come out. And you know what? That's when they were together in a family, eating bitter herbs. The Passover was a lockdown. Guess what that did? It brought them together, and the doorpost had the blood over it. God said, I want you to be saved because the death angel coming through and the firstborn of Egypt will die. If you're not in that house, you will die. Do you have the blood of Jesus over your life during this lockdown? Hey, the death angel is passing through, but if he come through and say, I see the blood, I see the blood. Aren't you glad you have the blood over your doorpost on this lockdown, that when the death angel come through, he's going to have to keep moving because the power and the Holy Ghost and the blood of Jesus is over your doorpost. That's a good lockdown. God put that. Then sometime God allowed a lockdown to come through some tragedies. Even after they had crucified Jesus, the disciples were in the upper room on a lockdown. And in that lockdown, shut away, communicating with one another, Jesus walked in. Doors being shut and just walked in. Are you in a situation right now and the doors are shut and the windows are closed and you're locked down? Let me tell you something. You can't lock God out. The Bible said while they were in that upper room on a lockdown, Jesus just appeared in their midst. Came right through. There's nothing that, no wall and no door can stop Jesus. He can come through any situation. Wall of prejudice, the wall of hunger, the wall of trouble, the wall of sickness. If you're on a lockdown in the house, I'm here to tell you, God can walk through your walls. And he just came inside the wall and said, peace be unto you. A lockdown. You got to learn how to lock down when you're by yourself, like John the Revelator on the island of Patmos, the Apostle John. They isolated him and locked him down on an island called Patmos, but God took the islands of Patmos and made it the church broadcasting station. Oh, help me, Holy Ghost. I don't want to get happy and go to preaching. God said, I'm going to put you out here all by yourself, John, and I'm going to reveal to you my plan at the end of time. John said, I was caught up in Revelation chapter 4. And God revealed things to him on a lockdown while he was shut up and nobody couldn't get to him. God came to him and said, I'm going to show you my plan, John. It happened on an island by himself. Martin Luther King wrote his greatest letter in Birmingham jail. Socrates and Shakespeare did some of his greatest work, Macbeth, on a lockdown, shut down. Paul wrote his greatest letters in prison on a lockdown. And Paul and Silas sang and prayed on a lockdown. When they were locked down in prison, God moved because they praised God with the doors locked. And God heard. And you know what I like about it? On a lockdown, Paul and Silas prayed and the prisoners heard them. The people who locked them up heard them. And I don't care what happened, what causing you to be locked down, you need to praise God that somebody will hear you. Because it's all about blessing somebody. And God moved, didn't he? He moved. Peter was in a lockdown. They locked him up in jail, but the church went in prayer at Mary's house. This lockdown is going to teach this country now, when you got something too big to handle, you better turn to God. We better turn to God and pray that God give us a cure to the doctors. We just had one national day of prayer. No, every Sunday need to be a day of prayer. Every day need to be a day of prayer that God will move. Because when you're in a situation where you don't have nowhere to go and have nowhere to turn, that's when you find out God is enough. Sometimes God sometimes has to lock us down and let us get in a situation to let us know who the boss is. Now with all this knowledge we got, where's the answer? With all your sense, you can't even stop this. It's worldwide. Who's the boss? God is. And sometimes he'll lock you down, shut you down. I said he'll lock you down and shut you down. We shut down. Baby and sister, we on lockdown. We shut down. And God sometimes will... If he doesn't do it, he can permit it. And, you know, it took a lockdown and a shutdown for one young man to come back home. 15th chapter of Luke. When the prodigal son went on a lockdown, when he was free with the friends, everybody were around him, he had money. But what if we get broke? No more money. The government have no more money. Ran out. Woo! Trouble is no respecter of person. Wow. President, even the king, Prince Charles, and others, they say, got attracted. I mean, look, trouble knows no respecter of person. And what if we get in that situation that we are down at a hog pen when you've had all your friends? He was surrounded by a crowd. And he got a virus too, prodigal son. You know what his virus was? Friends were turned to enemies. That was a virus he caught. That friends can turn to enemies. What you mean, Pastor? When he got down and broke and homeless, he went to friends and they were enemies. Don't want you. Get away from my house. He had to go get a job at a hog pen. A Jew feeding a hog. When you disobey God and he lock you down, he'll have you in a position where you got to eat. Well, he didn't eat, but it's fame to eat something you hate. And he had to end up at that hog pen on a lockdown, so to speak, with nobody but he and hogs. He ended up around hogs because he'd been hoggish. When you got a hoggish attitude, you know the thing about a hog, he eats food and never look up to see where it's coming from. Help me, Holy Ghost. He's ungrateful. How many of you been like a hog? God bless you, ain't never looked up and said thank you. And he ended up around hogs because he'd had a hoggish life. But at that lockdown, at that hog pen, he saw what? Himself. Not his brothers, sisters, daddy. He saw himself. Why? Because he came to himself. And some of you can't see yourself because you won't come to yourself. Then when he came to himself, then he thought about home. How many servants my father have at home? And servants enough to spare, and here I am in rags. I hear you, God. I hear you. I got out from under the covering. I left the church. I had no time. I didn't like discipline. I left my daddy's house. I went for the good life. Now you lock me down at a hog pen. But I see God. I plead to this country. I plead to everybody listening to me. On this lockdown, you need to see God. Come to yourself. Learn the importance that God is trying to get somebody's attention. And he has it. Oh, he has it. You're thinking now. It's time to think. It's not just this virus and this lockdown. You are thinking about where all this is going to and where's it leading to. It's God made this world and is coming back to it. Rise and go back home to your father and say, I have sinned. I didn't pay any attention to you, Lord. I was partying, making money. Now my job's closed. Lord, I was doing so well, wasn't thinking about church. Used to hear Reverend Fleming on there singing these old camp meeting songs and preaching. Oh, man, I ain't studying all that. Now you're locked down and you're finding out all that stuff you've had doesn't mean nothing when it comes to your life. Your life is the most important thing. What about big cars and money and big mansions now? That don't mean nothing. It's survival now. God puts you in a situation that you need to see him. That's my final point. Lockdown, need to open your eyes to see God. Because some of you can't see for looking. Now you need to see God and see, yes, he's the boss. Yes, not the president, Congress. I can put the world down on his knees with all his weapons and power with one little old virus. Not several. Can't see it, don't know where it is, don't know where it's from. And we don't need to start going around blaming. Because most time when all of us do things, we create virus. Man care nothing about this planet. All we're interested in is money. And we polluted it. We've done everything for pleasure. There are other things we have created that we don't talk about. You got germ bombs out there now. All kind of weapons. There are a whole lot of things we've created to just say we the biggest and the baddest. And God can send something as simple as this. And lock you down. Well, I'm Reverend Timothy Fleming, Senior Pastor of Mount Carmel Baptist Church. I thank you for tuning in, and I hope that these things will show you the value of and the importance and the blessings of a lockdown. And I can see some good coming out of all this. It is some good coming out of it. God's going to get the world, not just America, attention. And we don't know what's coming next. But are you ready? Are you ready to see the blessings in the good? Are you ready to see God getting our attention that even if this passes or they find a vaccine, What's going to happen when we get back to business as normal? You know what we do, don't you? We forget God. We forget God. But God's going to show you, whether you're an atheist, an unbeliever or not, cuss out preacher, cuss out everything, say, oh, he's just running his mouth. But all you thinking, you may not say it, but you thinking now. You know why? You're finding out God can put us in a situation where we're helpless. Now the president telling us to pray. Leaders are praying. Look, doctors are gathering around praying. People never prayed before are starting to pray. Because out of all this bad, some good coming to teach us who the boss is, and that's God. Give yourself to Jesus. I want to sing this song, just came to me. Without him, I can do nothing. Without him, I can do nothing. Without him, my life will surely fail.

be like a ship without a sail. That's where we are. I can't do nothing without the Lord. I said, without him, I could do nothing.

God, I've learned that through this, without a sin. May God bless you. And just remember, you can't make it without God. And I hope you give yourself to the Lord right now. And if you're doing that, you can just text or you can just type on there, I receive Jesus. I receive him right now, because the church is still coming into your house, into the saints of God. Be encouraged during these tough times while God is moving. Do you have the blood over your doorpost while you're on lockdown? That the death angel pass you by, because after it's over, there's going to be a great reunion and a great fellowship heading to the promised land. Write this phone number down, 770-637-3445. I repeat, 770-637-3445. That's the phone number of Mount Carmel Baptist Church that will take you to Easy Tide. When you get that number, text it. Don't try to call it. Text it. And when you text that number, information of Mount Carmel Baptist Church will come up so you can follow the instruction. It's called Easy Tide. My wife looked at that the other day and she said, that's a great, great, great thing to do. And she studied it. It's very safe and you should use it to pay your tithe and offering. In fact, you can pay it any time of the day, your tithe and offering on Easy Tide. If you don't want to do that, just go to Mount Carmel Baptist Church, mcbcatl.org, and you will find our website there. And there are instructions there. If you want to pay through PayPal as well, you can go through there and follow instruction and learn how to tithe online. Everybody's doing it now. But they're not only going on there supporting their churches online, they're also going there to hear a word. God bless you. I love you. And I know God is going to hear us if we keep praying. Thank you.

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5: In Matthew chapter 5, Jesus said, "You are the light of the world. 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Does that idea inspire you? John Keith Falconer, a 19th century Scottish missionary to the Middle East, confirmed the urgency of being a light to the world. He said, "I have but one candle of life to burn, and I would rather burn it out in a land filled with darkness than in a land flooded with light." So the question we all must ask is, when and where does my light shine? For more from the Voice of the Martyrs, go online to

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1: 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Harrison Street in Leesville. 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

Hallelujah. God bless you. For our youth choir and our adult choir as we stand all over this place. Hallelujah. I want to call your attention to the book of Matthew, chapter 11.

Father, we thank you now for this preaching privilege, and we pray, God, that you will speak a word into our hearts, a word that will remind us that you're God and God all by yourself. We thank you, and we give you praise in Jesus' name. Amen. Amen. Let's turn to Matthew chapter 11, verses 28 through 30. There you will find these words. Come unto me, all ye that labor and are heavy laden, and I will give you rest. Take my yoke upon you and learn of me, for I am meek and lowly in heart, and ye shall find rest unto your souls. For my yoke is easy, and my burden is light. Amen. God bless you. You may be seated in the presence of the Lord. We thank God for each of you today as we have gathered here in the house of the Lord on this first Sunday of this new year. To those who watch by way of Facebook, we are so delighted and excited that you've chosen to join with us virtually, amen, as we honor and praise and worship our God. I am convinced, my brothers and sisters, that one of the many reasons that we walk, some of us, in defeat and in agony, thank you, ushers, thank you so much, is because we have not allowed Jesus Christ, our Savior, to become Jesus Christ, our Lord. Tell your neighbor, he wants to be the Lord of your life. Amen. We willingly and openly accept him as Savior, but I've come by to tell you that you've got to reach out a little deeper, because not only does he want to be your Savior, he wants to be the Lord. In other words, he wants to have control over your life. Now, that is something that we as Americans, we as modern day people are not accustomed to, and that is allowing anything or anybody to have control over us. But if you're gonna win the fight, if you're gonna win the battle, if you're gonna be everything that God wants you to be, you've got to reach a point in your walk with God where you say, Lord, not only do I want you to be my Savior, but I want you to be my Lord. I want you to have control. I need to tell you right here that there are costs associated with making him Lord of your life. I said there are costs. Amen. In other words, you're going to have to sacrifice. You're going to have to give up some stuff. When you make that commitment, when you make that determination that, yes, Jesus, you can be the Lord of my life. I think I need to also tell you that there is a proof of his lordship. There's a way you can verify. There's a way you can prove that he is the Lord over your life. Do you want to know what the proof of his lordship is? It's when you become obedient to him. Amen. You can very easily determine whether or not he's the Lord over your life by asking yourself, by assessing how obedient you are to his will, to his word, and to his way. Is there anybody in here other than pastor who can say, I got a little more work to do, a little more work to do? Amen, amen. There are costs, and there is this proof that he's the Lord, but I need to also tell you that not only are there costs associated with him being the Lord of your life, amen, there are benefits when he becomes Lord of your life. Oh my, oh my. Let me tell you, one of the benefits is that, amen, it's not that you won't have haters. It's not that you won't have enemies. But the good news is that when he becomes Lord over your life, those haters and those enemies can't bother you. Oh my, I'm talking about the devil. I'm talking about some folk on your job. I'm talking about some of your neighbors. I like, there's a show that comes on A&E called Neighborhood Wars. And it shows these fights between neighbors, sometimes over little trivial stuff. Amen. But I don't care what kind of battles you face in your life. If Jesus is truly the Lord of your life, your enemies cannot win. Your haters cannot win. Amen. How many of you know that's a benefit? That's a benefit. Amen. So what I've come by to tell us today in this new year is that if we want to win, if we want to have success, we've got to get comfortable with Jesus being the Lord of our lives.
We've got to reach that place where we're comfortable saying, Lord, I know what I want to do. But Pastor Garner said that if I'm going to win this life's battles, I've got to do what you want me to do. Amen. Hallelujah. I know I got one or two witnesses. Amen. You're not 100 yet, but you're on your way. Amen. So we will admit that Jesus wants to be Lord. We will all say amen to the fact that he wants to be Lord. But when it comes time to allow him to act out his lordship in our lives, we tune out that message. We don't want to hear that. Amen. Amen. Please understand that God would not tell us something that would bring harm into our lives. He loves us. How much does he love us? John 3:16. For God so loved the world that he gave his only begotten son, that whosoever believeth in him should not perish but have everlasting life. If God loved you so much that he was willing to give the best that he had for you, then when he tells you that he wants to be Lord of your life, you need to know right off the bat that he's not telling you that to hurt you. He's telling you that because he wants to make your life better. Amen. He wants nothing more than that we should prosper and have good success. And for this cause, I want to talk about this whole lordship issue. And I chose this particular passage because it talks about rest in two instances there. Amen. Amen. In verse 28, he says, I will give you rest. But then in verse 29, he says that, take my yoke upon you and learn of me, for I'm meek and lowly in heart, and ye shall find rest unto your souls. I want to suggest to us this morning that the first rest he's talking about in verse 28 has to do with salvation. He says, come unto me, all ye that labor and are heavy laden, and I will give you rest. For me, that's a description of salvation. Amen. He says here, to all who are laboring to regain fellowship with God. Y'all do know that that's what religion is all about, right? Amen. Y'all do know that that's why we're coming here. This ain't a social club. Amen. But we come here Sunday after Sunday and week after week, and we pray and we praise and we do all of that because we want to have a right relationship with God. Well, in order to understand that, you need to know where the relationship broke down. It broke down way back in the Garden of Eden. When God, amen, created Adam, God created man, gave him a helpmeet by the name of Eve.

0: tree that God told them not to touch. And because of that, sin entered into the world, and we die even today because of that sin. And so we are trying to get a right relationship with God. The good news is that we couldn't get that right relationship through the law. Amen. We failed miserably when we were trying to do it through the law. But thank God, Jesus says here that if you come unto him, you can have rest. How many of you know that's a description of salvation? Amen. Amen. And so if you're laboring to establish a right relationship with God, Jesus says, in essence, you can stop struggling to regain this relationship. He says, in essence, you can stop trying to follow a list of rules and regulations to get the relationship right. He says, all you need to do is come unto me. Not Pastor Garner, come unto Jesus. Can you imagine how miserable, how burdened those persons must be who are truly seeking fellowship with God, but they're trying to establish this fellowship by living by some laws, by some rules? Can you imagine how burdened they must be? Because the tragedy of the law is that if you're guilty at one point, the law says if you're guilty at one point, you're guilty of all of it. Which says, you know, because we got some finger pointers. We got folk who like to sit back and say, well, he did this or she did that. Amen. But they forget that when you point a finger out there, you got three or four fingers pointing back at you. And the law said that you may not have stole anything, but you told a lie. And because of your lie, you're not just guilty of being a liar. You're guilty of being a thief. You're guilty of being a murderer. You're guilty of it all. That was the lot of humanity before Jesus Christ came. And I don't know how y'all feel about it, but I thank God for grace. I thank God that I don't have to keep a bunch of rules. I got to keep them, but those rules and those regulations don't justify me before God. It is my relationship with Christ. It is because I believe that he died on the cross for my sins and for my shortcomings. I believe it in my heart. I've confessed it with my mouth. And because of my faith in Christ, me and God is good. I know that English ain't right, but amen. How many of you know the theology is right? That if you are in a right relationship with Christ, if you believe that he died for your sins, that he paid the sin price, amen, you are in good standing with his Father. Somebody ought to say, Lord, I thank you. See, before Christ came, folk were trying to be good enough by keeping the law. But Isaiah said that at our very best, we ain't nothing but filthy rags in the sight of God. So Jesus had to come and die. Amen. Amen. Our walk is too crooked. Our tongues are too vile. Our thoughts are too impure to be found perfect in the sight of God based upon our own merit. You can wear a nice tie. You can wear a long dress, a dark suit. You can stop drinking and stop smoking. You can stop overeating. You can stop eating pork. You can worship on Saturday. You can pray three times a day. You can fast. You can read the Bible backwards and forwards from beginning to end. But if your only way back to God is through the law, you are miserable and heavy laden. Because as Paul said, every time you think about doing good, I said, Paul said, not Garner. And I assure you, Paul was a better Christian than me. But Paul said that every time he thought about doing good, evil would show up. Oh, I got some witnesses up in here. Paul said that the stuff that I want to do, that's the stuff I don't do. And the stuff that I don't want to do, that's the stuff I end up doing. Paul said, I'm in a terrible shape. Sister Green, I'm in a bad predicament. But then he raised the question. He said, who can deliver me from this death? And then he said, thank God it has been done through Jesus Christ, our Savior. If he's your Savior, give him praise right through there. Give him praise. Jesus says, I know you're trying to do right. I know you're trying to be justified and saved by this law, but guess what? You can't do it. So just come to me and you can rest. Just put down your little law book and I will give you rest. Rest from trying to keep all of these rules. Rest from trying to keep all of these regulations. Just come to me and I will give you rest. So we find that when we accept Christ as our Savior, he gives us rest. But y'all, we can't just be satisfied with the first rest. In verse 28, we can't be just satisfied with being saved. We can't just be satisfied with salvation. It's just like when the children of Israel marched out of Egypt. The Bible says that Moses led them out of Egypt. Amen. Amen. They were freed from bondage, but they weren't in the promised land yet. And so when we talk about being saved, yeah, we're free from the bondage of sin, but we have not yet arrived to where God is trying to get us. And what I've come by today to tell us is that if we're going to get to that place that God is trying to get us, we've got to thank him for salvation. But we've got to take the next step and say, now, Savior, I need you to be my Lord. Uh-huh. Oh, my, oh, my, oh, my. Is there anybody in here who can admit that you really do need him to be your Lord? Some of y'all ain't saying nothing. Let me help you. Let me help you. Let me tell you why some of y'all need to be testifying right through here. Yeah, I really need him to be my Lord. Because even though I'm saved, my tongue ain't 100% saved yet. Some of y'all don't want to admit you still cuss every now and then. You may do it under your breath, but amen. And some of y'all won't admit that your cabinet ain't just full of grape juice and apple juice. Come on, some of you can't. That ain't your testimony. That it's just water in there. Now don't go in that cabinet, baby. Amen. Hallelujah. And so I need him to take control of my whole life, because I'm your pastor, but I ain't all the way there yet. Amen. Still got some stuff. You know, Paul said, lay aside every weight and the sin which doth so easily beset us. Where are my folk who are willing to admit that, yes, sin is easy to come upon. Hey, temptation is easy. It's always around. Amen. You can have your Bible under your arm and the devil will send somebody you to just distract you from every scripture in the book. Come on. Tell him thank you today. Tell him thank you. The way we win the battle, the way we win the war is not in our own strength, because we're weak. But when I'm weak, oh, I'm so glad he's strong. That's why I want to make him the Lord of my life. Amen. Oh, man. Oh, thank you, God. Thank you, God. I think I ought to tell you that sometimes I go to the Lord crying because I've messed up, because I've fallen short, because I've sinned. And I ain't ashamed to tell you that there are many times I have to fall on my knees in my living room. Amen. And tell God I messed up. Amen. God, I'm sorry. I missed the mark. And if there are other Christians in here, then I know I'm not by myself. Because the problem ain't that you feel bad about sinning. The problem comes in when you don't feel bad about sinning. Oh, thank you, God. Thank you, God. And I'm so glad that every time I go to him, amen, he doesn't turn me away. He doesn't say, get out of my face, get out of my presence. He says, what'd you do this time? And I tell him what I did, and he goes in his book of sin and transgression, and he goes through there, and he finds it. He said, oh, you all right. I died for that one, too. Oh, my. Oh, my. Is there anybody glad that he died for your every sin, for your every transgression, for your every shortcoming? There ain't a one you can name, amen, other than blaspheming the Holy Ghost. That's the only unforgivable sin. But everything else, when Jesus goes through his book of mess-ups and mix-ups, he looks at it and says, oh, my blood, I handle that one too. Come on and bless him today. I close by telling you that if you want to truly have success in this life, yes, thank God that he is your Savior, but you've got to make him your Lord. You see, in verse 29, that second rest, you notice that he says, take my yoke upon you. And most of us aren't from farming communities. We don't know anything about farming. But a yoke, if you've ever seen oxen plowing a field, amen, that heavy wooden thing over the ox's shoulders is called a yoke. It's heavy. Amen. And Jesus says that if you take my yoke upon you and learn of me, for I'm meek and lowly in heart, you will find rest unto your soul. The first rest he gives you when you're saved. But that second rest, if you really want it, you've got to let him become the Lord of your life. You see, the yoke, that the farmers put that yoke on the oxen so that they can control them. Amen. They got little ropes, but with that yoke on the ox's back, it helps the farmer to tell the ox where to go, how fast to go, when to stop, and all of that. And so when Jesus says, take my yoke upon you, and the good news is his yoke ain't heavy. His yoke ain't a burden. Oh my, he ain't trying to complicate your life. He wants to make your life better. Where are my folk who can say my life is better because of Jesus? My life is better because of Jesus. Amen. Make him the Lord of your life. That's what I want to tell you today as we stand all over this place. If you'll make him the Lord of your life, hallelujah.
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0: If you this cat, if you this cat, if you this cat, just lift your hand. And we wouldn't have been in this cat.
1: Yes.
0: And we wouldn't have been in this cat. We couldn't be here right now.

0: 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This is Toby Mack with news of another real-life Jesus freak.
1: Every year, Christians are laying down their lives for Christ. 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As Paul wrote in Philippians, to live is Christ, and to die is gain. Still, we grieved at the voice of the martyrs when we heard that on July 1st, four gunmen pushed their way into the home of Muhammad Yusuf Bhatt and shot him to death. 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He leaves behind a wife and three children. 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
11: What will people think when they hear that I'm a Jesus freak? What will people do when they find that it's true?
12: Hey, what's up? This is Michael Tate with the story of another real-life Jesus freak. It's 1890, China. Chang, a thief and a womanizer, had gone blind. But when his eyesight is partially restored at the mission hospital, he gratefully accepts Jesus as his savior. A missionary, testing Chang to make sure his conversion is genuine and not just emotional, gives him a challenge. Go and tell your neighbors how you have changed. When I visit, if you are still following Jesus, I will baptize you. 5 months later, the missionary is astonished to see 400 others waiting with Chang to be baptized. In the years to follow, Chang would lead thousands to salvation before he is beheaded, a martyr for the gospel of Christ.
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1: Greetings in the name of our Lord and Savior Jesus Christ. You've just tuned in to the media ministry of New Zion Missionary Baptist Church of Winfield, Louisiana, pastored by Reverend Tramiel Ham. The Lord says in His Word that in 2 Timothy, preach the Word, be instant, in season and out of season. 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
2: Come on, just lift your hands all over the room and just thank Him. Not clapping your hands, just lift your hands and just thank Him. Tell Him thank you. Love on Him just for a moment and let Him love on you. Think of His goodness to you, His mercy, His grace, His power, His provisions, His forgiveness, His power and work in your life. All the protection He's given you. Another opportunity just to give Him glory, to give Him praise and honor. Has He healed anybody? Has He made a way for you? Has He opened doors for you? Nothing wrong with telling Him thank you. As often as you can, you ought to tell Him thank you. Just for being God. If He never does another thing, He's still our God. Thank you, Lord. Thank you, Lord. Thank you, Lord. He's worthy. He's worthy.

worship the Lord. Worship him in spirit and in truth. Lift him above your own agenda, above your own feelings, above your own issues. Take a moment and just put your mind on him and see how worthy he is. In spite of everything we got going on, he's still worthy. Thank you, Lord. Thank you, Lord. Bless you, Heavenly Father. We reverence you in this place. We reverence you in our hearts, our minds, our spirits. We recognize your deity. We recognize your sovereignty. You're God above all. There's none other like you. You are worthy to be praised. You're worthy of our worship. And we take this time to give you glory and thank you and praise your holy name. May you be glorified. May you be lifted. Will you fill our hearts? Fill this place with your spirit, dear Lord, as we are thankful for what you have done and thankful for who you are. From the rising of the sun to the going down of the same, you are worthy to be praised. We looked all over, we could find nobody. Nobody greater than you. You are great and greatly to be praised. Our healer, our deliverer, our savior, our peace, our joy, our victory. You are everything we need. We find it all in you. All sufficiency is in you. Bless you, O God. Bless you, O God. Bless you, O God. You are. Bless you, O God. Bless you, Father.

Lord, we thank you for this word you have given us. Thank you in advance for how much better we shall be, how empowered we will be, because your presence is in this place. We yield ourselves to you, Holy Spirit. Have your way. Meet us in our moment, dear God. We'll be so careful to give you all the praise, all the glory and the honor. It's in Jesus' name we pray. Amen. Come on, bless the Lord one more time for his goodness to all of us. Glory to God. Glory to God. Glory to God. Glory to God. Amen, amen, amen, amen. Good morning, brothers and sisters. What a blessing it is to be in the house of the Lord one more time. We are so thankful to God for one more day. One more day that was not promised to us, but one day that was still given to us. And we ought to praise God for another day. Oh, you're glad to be in the house of the Lord one more time? Amen. God bless you. God bless you. To all of our ministers and to our ministry leaders and to all of you, my father's children, so good to see you today. And to those who are online with us, we thank God for you as well. It's just a beautiful day to be alive. In a land of people dying, we're still yet here to give God glory. Don't waste your breath complaining. Don't waste your breath griping. But take that breath and glorify the Lord. For the psalmist says, let everything that has breath praise the Lord. What if this was the only breath you get? This next breath was your last one. You want your breath to be glorifying God and blessing him for who he is. Amen. Amen. God bless you. There's a word from the Lord we want to share with you today for a few moments from the book of Mark, from the gospel according to St. Mark, chapter number 2. There is a word that we want to lift for you today. And we solicit your prayers as God seeks to, God's not going to try, but God seeks to meet us where we are for these next few Sundays that we get to stand before you concerning a particular area. And hopefully it'll make sense by the time we're done with it. We want to begin today with this sharing. And so we solicit your prayers as we oftentimes have to challenge God's people. And that's why, whether you know it or not, that's why a lot of people in the culture doesn't like church. Because the church is the only place that challenges and brings about a change. And so if we can go to some neutral location, oftentimes there's no challenge. But where the Spirit of the Lord is, there's still liberty, isn't it? Amen. So we thank God. I want you to do me a favor. Give yourself a hand for being in church today. Y'all don't do that enough. Y'all ought to be glad to be in the house of the Lord. Mark 2. I want to begin reading verse number 1 and a few of the following. When you find it, say, I got it. Need more time, say, wait for me. All right. I think everybody got it. Y'all cutting up. Well, I actually vamped for a while to give you time. If you don't know what that means, that means I stalled. St. Mark chapter 2, beginning at verse number 1. And the scripture reads thusly, and again he entered into Capernaum after some days, and it was noised that he was in the house. And straightway many were gathered together, insomuch that there was no room to receive them, no, not so much as about the door. And he preached the word unto them. And they come unto him, bringing one sick of the palsy, which was born or carried afore. And when they could not come nigh unto him for the press or the crowd, they uncovered the roof where he was. And when they had broken it up, they let down the bed wherein the sick of the palsy lay. And when Jesus saw their faith, he said unto the sick of the palsy, son, thy sins be forgiven thee. We'll stop right there. Say amen for the word of God. Amen. The grass withers, the flowers fade thereof, but the word of our God shall stand forever. Well, since you already sat down,
do me a favor and look at your neighbor, the cute one. If you're not being looked at, don't feel bad. The Lord still sees you. Look at your cute neighbor. Now look at the ugly one, just so they won't feel left out. If you're being looked at now, don't feel bad. You're still precious in God's eyes. Look that neighbor in the eye and say, neighbor, I may have not told you this already, but good morning. You made two good decisions. You came to church and you sat by me. Neighbor, God's word to us today, get you some real friends. That's the wrong neighbor. Look at your another neighbor and say to him, neighbor, oh neighbor, God's word to his people, get you some real friends. Give God a praise we want to say to us today. Get you some real friends. Beloved, my heart bleeds for us as the people of God who seek to love God with our whole heart. My heart bleeds for us because as much as together as we try to appear to be, a good percentage of us are traumatized by some things that have taken place in our past. Whether we like to admit it or not or confess it a lot, two things dictate our thought process: our exposure and our experiences. What we've been exposed to and what we have experienced can often dictate what we exhibit. The right thing is to hear God's word and allow it to prick your heart and change your life, and then you begin to live the manifestation of the power of that word that was given unto you. But I'm talking about us. And oftentimes we'll amen and we'll hallelujah and shout and foam at the mouth and turn flips and leave right out of those doors and still be just as broken, just as disgusted, just as devastated and depressed as we can be. Today I really feel, all week actually, I felt your trauma. I've been praying for you, praying with you, because as preparing this word for us today, I was able to feel our trauma, that many of us are just trying to keep it together the best way we know how, but we are traumatized as it pertains to people. And unfortunately, we will bleed on folks who did not cut us. Even the people of God, it's not intentional. It's not that you want to do it. It's not that you mean to do it, but you had your heart broken and you really believed that you were never going to overcome that type of heartbreak. God has brought you out, but you're not out. God has brought that heartbreak, brought you from heartbreak, but you're still in that situation. It could be a familiar fragrance. They could wear the same color. They could repeat the same phrase. Oh, there you go. I always know a sign when somebody's going to try to mess over me. We are damaged more than we like to admit. Saved, but damaged. Holy Ghost filled, but damaged. Love the Lord, but damaged. But otherwise, how else can you come to God's house and still have a frown on your face and still be lethargic and still be inconsequential? Because people have affected even how you look at God. People have affected how you even approach the worship experience. People have dictated even your theology, because people have hurt us and broken us and disappointed us and broke us again and disappointed us again and hurt our feelings and they did us bad, or they did us dirty, or they messed over us, or they have hurt us, they have harmed us, or they disappointed us. They have done some stuff. They have disappointed. I'm going to keep saying it till y'all get it. They have done some stuff to you that you can't even tell it. They've abused you. They have attacked you. They have assaulted you. They have destroyed your character. They have come against you. They tried to sabotage you. People, my friends, have done some things to us. Now, if I can give you any good news, in spite of we having a little family therapy today, but there is some good news in this family therapy, that if you were not attacked, that means you're already in the wrong place.
But anybody who's trying to work and live and walk for the Lord, you got to prepare yourself for some attack. Jesus said, not Pastor, Jesus said, when you follow me, prepare yourself for some persecution. Hey, y'all, people gonna lie on you. You got to go and deal with that. People gonna mess over you. You got to go and deal with that. It may not feel good, but you got to understand that many are the afflictions of the righteous, but God will deliver us out of them all. You've got to understand this, y'all. You cannot, here it is, here's what I got to tell us today. We cannot keep living, oh hell, we cannot keep living to not get hurt. I feel y'all so strong today, I know I'm preaching all right. Y'all, many of us are living not to love, but we're living not to get hurt. Because the

Jesus said, how many times do I forgive? He said, forgive them 70 times 7. I ain't got to go back to the relationship, but I can't be delivered from the wreckage. Just because you broke me don't mean God can't put me back together and prepare me for something better, prepare me for something greater. Thank God for restoration. Listen, I ain't mean to do all that. I'm sorry. I ain't mean to do all that. But the way it is not the way it has to be. Stop looking at some of us church folk. Because us church folk who doing all this talking just as terrible, just as ugly, just as demonic, just as bitter. We are young and bitter and got old and bitter. And we giving people theology that ain't based on Bible. Because your Bible says forgive. Your Savior says forgive. And anytime you bring it up what somebody did 10 years ago, 15 years ago, 20, that bondage, that is bitterness. And that's why, one of the reasons why, we got bad friendships. Because God even told us it's not good that man should be alone. Yet you have convinced yourself, long as you got King Jesus. God said, it's not good that my creation be isolated. But you done let Vicky Winans, who depended on you to buy her album, tell you to lock up in that house, close the curtain, don't have a take the phone off the hook, kid ignore, and don't fool with nobody. And your problem is you keep waiting until the Lord call you. I'll just stay here and just live like that until the Lord called me home. And the Lord still won't call you home. You got to live, learn, and love. You and I are called to live, learn, and love, and in turn we'll be able to lift. Y'all missed your shout. We got to live, and sometimes living causes you to learn, but learning will stop me from loving, and the more I love, the more I lift him. Ain't no way I'm lifting Jesus, and can't nobody talk to me. Ain't no way I'm glorifying God, and I ain't got nobody in my life who I can be a blessing to. The devil is alive. So, today I come to help us be delivered from the damage. Because you got power, more power over your life than you know. With God on your side, with God as your help, you can dictate who. See, the problem is you gave a key to unauthorized personnel. You gave access to folk who didn't deserve to have access to you. And now when God sends the right folk, you blocking them out. And them the ones with the code and the key to bless your life. And now this brother and this sister is damaged because you won't let anybody else in. And you are designed by God to share, to love, to support, to fellowship. How are you a Christian and you can't speak? I'm not talking about you being, I hear you. I shy. This ain't for introverts. This ain't about being introverted. It's about just common courtesy. You ain't that caught up in a season that you can't nod your head at least. The way we are is not the way we have to be. And God sent me on assignment to talk to us isolated individual Christians. I don't understand how we got all this by ourselves. God, y'all mad already. God fosters, facilitates, forges partnership and relationship. Everything we are is based on God's love. For God so loved the world that he gave his only begotten son that whosoever, that's me and you. And all we had to do was believe in him, and now we have access to eternal life. Yet, you close off everybody else. But God opened up to me and you. And your question you keep asking yourself, well, what about when? What about if? That's trauma talk. Because trauma talk is always talking yourself out of blessings.
traumatized talk, you'll always let skepticism and pessimism take you away from your promise. God brings a yes, but what about no coming? I got to be real. Look at y'all, look how y'all looking at me. So this text we go look at today is going to help us get some real friends. Now, y'all got enough sense. Y'all got more sense than me. And so y'all know that if God sent a word to tell us today about real friends, I'm going to need your uncle in just a minute. I'm gonna need my uncles in just a minute. If God sent us something about some real friends, that means it's highly possible we've been plagued by. But guess what? Just cause they fake. That mean I have to be. Watch this. I'm gonna give you this for free. I'm just kind of making my rule now. I'm gonna put it all together in just a minute. But in order to have friends, your Bible teaches you that you must show yourself. I can't find nobody. Well, look at you. Can I pastor today? Y'all all right with me, pastor? You can't complain about folk not wanting to fool. I can't find nobody even want to talk. Look at you. Look how you look at folk. Look how you walk around. Well, you know, my face tell. Well, it does tell who you are. What? I am nice. Look at you. I can't find nobody give me some ice, take me to get ice cream. Look how you act. Will somebody even speak to you? I better leave this alone. But I'm in that now. Got me? I ain't even ask you. Look at us. And then go post and tell fake friends. How you tell the internet something you can't tell your next door neighbor? Just because somebody on Facebook is called friend does not constitute, but you'll give them access to your page and pictures, but then close yourself off from people. Just because you got 3,000 Facebook friends does not mean all 3,000 of them love you. Some people said yes and hit that thumb because they knows it. And guess what? That's why you hit that thumb, because you knows it. Some people ain't lovers, they're lurkers. Lord, why you got me? And you give this access to folks who don't know you, but don't let people close to you even get to know you. I'll pay $175 and go to Dallas to a conference and even get a name tag. But won't come on a Monday night to my sisters and even tell them my name. You want to be a success universally, but you're a failure locally. You want to be big time in the church, but your own children don't know you at home. Because we're caught up, our focus is on the wrong stuff. God's word to us, get you some real friends who will love you enough to tell you, sit down. I wish I had a witness. You need people in your life to say, I love you, but you're wrong.
as two left shoes. Ain't no sense of me pumping you up and let you think you're right, and you know good and doggone well. See, I ain't cussed yet. You know good and doggone well. Some of us have confused yes men with friends. And because I tell you no or you ain't right, well, you see, that's why I'm saying I don't need nobody in my life like that. You need somebody in your life that can look yourself in the eye and say, look here, you wrong. This time, you anointed, you appointed, but you wrong. And such is the case in our text today. Jesus is in Capernaum, his new home base of ministry. Jesus has been healing and teaching and healing and teaching. And he's become popular, and people are coming to hear more about this Jesus and what he had to say to bless people's lives. And the text brings us to five individuals who show us real friendship that I want to introduce to you today. And I just want to give a few helpful hints to us. Holy, heavenly, helpful hints to help us understand how to get some. Now, it is up to you to receive it or not, but I'll even tell you even before I start this presentation, this sermonic dispensation I give to you, I tell you that my name is G. Tamel Hams, and I approve this message. You can get mad. You can look, you roll your eyes. But guess what I'm going to keep doing? I'm going to tell you what God told me to tell y'all. Because ain't no way you can be New Zion and nasty. We can't go forward like that. We can't be Jesus and jealous. And some got to shift. And the problem is we got the wrong relationships. And we're cutting off the right ones. So, in case you're not, I'll close my eyes by 10 seconds. In case you want to leave the room. But the ushers we got ain't going to let you leave. You're in there now. So let's begin, shall we? In order to find you some real, I'm going to talk about real friends. Real friends, if you're listening today, if you're really receiving what God had to say, real friends, talking about real ones, are, I'm already in trouble, Bruce. They are, number one, connected without competition. They're connected without competition. Bible says that Jesus is in a house. He's not at the church. He's in a house. And many believe it's Simon Peter's house. Same house that he has healed Peter's mother-in-law in chapter 1. They believe that he's in Peter's house. But many people are at the house to hear from Jesus, to receive either a miracle or a message, to hear from Jesus. But the Bible says that in the midst of all this going on, this hoopla, there was one who was sick of the palsy. In other words, he's paralyzed and he's weak. And he's being, the Bible says he is born of four. In other words, he got four friends who are carrying him. I'm going to try it again. Y'all missed it. We got a church service going on. We got a word going forth. We've got miracles that could happen, and it's a big crowd. But yet, in the midst of this crowd, are five friends, and four of them are in good shape. One of them is in bad, but they're all friends. There is no, y'all ain't gonna like this, but we don't know. What I like about these four friends is that we don't know their name. Ain't no Jeffro, ain't no Barney, ain't no Andy Otis or Aunt B. It just says they. That's why y'all stop saying amen. Because too many of us can't be a friend unless I'm the leader. Unless it's my way. Unless you come to my house. Unless you do what I say do. All the text says is they. And you're not ready for friendship if you got to be you and can't be no us. If it's got to be your way, got to be your rules, then you ain't ready to be no they.
If you selfish, don't get married. Because it can't be about you all the time. It's because there's no more two, but it's one. And if you ain't changed one bit, do not mess up a man or a woman and say, marry me, and it's got to be your way all the time. There is a ministry in this text already, y'all missing. It's a sharing ministry. The Bible says they. We don't know their name. We don't know where they come from. We don't know who. We don't know the gender. We don't know the age. We just see they. Lord, deliver us from people who have to be seen but never show up. What you see in this text, y'all, is some friends who are showing up. And I'm not, and the reason why often we can't connect. Can I go? The reason why we can't connect with people, because I can't be friends with somebody I'm jealous of. I can never get with somebody, and I'm constantly watching, because some folk are not your friend. They just stand close to see your secret. But when you go through and when you really need them, you can't find them because they're really jealous of you. They trying to find your weakness. They trying to see what makes you tweak, trying to see what makes you itch. And they really don't love you. They trying to get with you because they jealous of you. And so everybody who's just sitting there, some people can't connect with you. And you got some people who are acquaintances, but they're not friends. Because they always seem to say some stuff that's negative. They never try to build you, but they always want to tear you down and try to tell you they're trying to help you not get the big head. See, people who are jealous actually see more in you than you see in yourself. If I had time, I'd deal with that. People who are envious of you, they are fascinated, obsessed with you. You don't even see yourself as doing anything, but they can't stand. They always find some issue or criticism. Look at you, woke up wrong. Why you walking that fast? Why you walking that slow? Why you write your name like that? Why you use a blue pen? Lord, it'd have been trouble already if one of those friends got more recognition than the other. That's why it's important in friendship to be they and not try to be you. Now, all of us are on one side of this coin. We either trying to be a friend, or we are looking for one, or we the ones who ain't for good friends. And I done kind of blew the cover on what you've been doing. Because you really ain't no friend of these people. You're just hanging with them to find their weakness and their sickness so you can use it against them down the road. See, friends, y'all. See, friends, you seen the text here. You seen the text here that the friends know what's wrong with this brother. And they carry him. Because a real friend ain't gonna drop me. Real friends have to know what's wrong with me, and I gotta be enough of a friend to be honest with them and say, I'm in a weak season. These friends are unnamed, but they're powerful. They're visible, but they're not vocal. If you posting all these pictures about you and your clique and your crew, we call ourselves the boys. But then y'all don't even talk to each other except for photo ops. Well, look at the tone of voice y'all looking at me. Hush. The tone of voice y'all looking at me with. Because you got some envious folk. And some of you may be envious, and that's why you can't be a good friend. Because you can't see yourself right. And because you can't see yourself right, you won't see them right. And then you won't let them live in what God bless them with. Because you so envious, because you ain't got it.
Because watch this. In this friendship, you got some who are strong and some who are weak. But thanks be to God, we're still together. Is there anybody who can thank God that you got some friends in your life that every now and then they got it? I may not have it, but we're still together. I may have an up season, they may have a down season, but we're still together. They may be sick, I may be well, but we're still together. Real friends are still together, and there's no competition. Because I can't be a co-laborer with somebody who's competing with me. Because you shouldn't have to compete, because you already know what it takes to do what I do, because we're friends and we're in a relationship anyway. So if you, now watch this, me being with you helped get me here, so why would you try to cut me? Because cutting me is going to cut you, and now nobody wins because we're trying to cut each other. Bible says there came these five friends. But only four of the five are strong. One of the five had to trust somebody to carry him. Which leads me to the second principle of real friends. Because not only are they connected without competition, but then they are getting in trouble. They are considerate of your crisis. Bible says this man has palsy, which means that he can't move. And so these friends don't make him walk. Because the Bible says he has palsy, which means he can't. So consideration suggests I'm not going to try to make you do something that you can't do yet. So in the meantime, I'm considerate enough to you and going to be a good friend that until you can walk for yourself, I'll carry you. Is there anybody who can thank God that you had some seasons that were low, but you had somebody who will carry you through, who will cover the cost? Watch this. Watch this. Y'all ain't going to like this. Y'all ain't going to like this. Because here's what's damaging friendships right now. Let me go and teach this principle. What's damaging friendships is you helping me and then telling everybody. If you go tell everybody, if you go brag, if you go post it, please don't ever do another thing for me. You gave me $5 6 years ago, and you ain't never let me forget that you gave me $5. And you owe me $105, but your $5 is more important than my $105. Don't do nothing for me. Just leave me weak. I was broken. I was sick. I was messed up. And you can't. I called you and you came to me. And then next thing I look on Facebook, there's a picture of me and you and what you done gave me and everybody liking you and pumping you up. And you done embarrassed me. You humiliated me. You put me on blast. That ain't no friend. You got your own glory. Do your good deeds in private, and the Lord will reward you openly. Stop telling everybody what you do. You're supposed to bless the sick. You're supposed to help the needy. That's what you're supposed to do. You're a Christian. Stop bragging and bless. I better leave this alone. I better leave it alone. We got company. I better leave this alone. We got company. Some of y'all don't understand how the enemy can make a clown out of you. See how y'all got quiet? It's happening in church. It's happening in community. The stuff you go get credit for, you promote.
But the stuff where you ain't gonna be seen, where you ain't gonna be the director, where you ain't the host, where you ain't the founder, that you ain't the key to it, you don't support that. All of that stuff that's got something to do with you, you want to promote and you want to do flyers, you want to put, you want magazine, you want the news station here, you want the president to know it, but stuff that ain't got nothing to do with you, don't nobody know. You busy. As to suggest, you the only one. So if you care about kids, go to everything concerning kids. If that's your passion, if that's your ministry, one thing you know about ministry is you can't always run the show. The devil make a cloud out of some of us. Because only the stuff with your name on, only the stuff that's given to you, only the stuff that's tied in directly to you, there you are. How you bless a community and don't bless your church? Where in the blue cheese dressing, I'm doing good. Where in the blue cheese dressing do you think your church is planted? In the community. But see, you can't be boss. You got to follow order and structure and protocol. You got to get permission. And y'all don't want to get permission. You want to do stuff because, see, when you do it under God, he going to get the glory. You do it for yourself, you get all the glory. And we keep getting fooled. And these kids keep getting full bellies and don't get no change to their head. Because we fighting over events. Where the church at? Sitting on a hill. Where we always have been. We where we buried your grandma. We where we married your mom and dad. That's where we are. We the ones who came and paid that light bill. That's where we at. Trying to keep on taking care of you when you was down. Yeah, y'all talk about what the church don't do, but when the church did come see about you, when the church did love you when nobody loved you. Y'all gonna stop that line around here. And you ought to be ashamed to give somebody else something you don't give home. Where you think your church is? In the community. We ain't not somewhere in no spaceship. You have no idea how much crime going right around this church house. But see, we got to have a name. We got to be notorious. We got to be popular and not profitable. I'm not knocking anybody. Keep on doing what we need to do because we all need to pitch in and help our young people. But don't down others. Do your thing. Connect with us. We connect you. Do your thing. And now before you know it, we all together doing what God's. But don't try to make me look bad trying to make yourself look good. Because you'll never look good like that. Learn how to kick. Because guess what? You're going to have a season in your life where sometimes you're going to be carried and sometimes you go carry. You ain't always going to be in the carrying position. Every now and then, God going to let some stuff happen. You're going to need somebody to carry you. And you're going to want people to come to you with care. You want people to love you right and protect you right. You ain't always been up. Because we got a crisis going on. But we need people who are considerate. And if you're focused on the mission, why you're watching that? How you know what others ain't doing if you're focused on your mission? It's because you're racing. You're racing. And this ain't no sprint, it's a marathon. We're not your enemy.
not your enemy. We want everybody to succeed. We want everybody to eat. But there's a way you got to do it for God to bless it. You can't bypass God and want to be blessed by God. Yeah, I'm teaching now. Black man, you in it. So you might be going to keep going now. White man. Ain't no white people doing nothing else. No more than they've been doing. We're our own worst enemy. Because we're not considerate of my friend's crisis until I get in one. You didn't care what that family ate when they repassed. When it was your family, well, I thought the church was going to. I thought my church family was going to be there for me. I thought I was part of a church that cared. Well, if that's the case, you should be part of a church that cares. Because there's going to be a season you're going to be carried and a season you're going to carry. Life have a funny way of just switching up on you. And you ain't always up. And see, you at the top now, but see, you got to pass by some folks on your way back down. We've lost consideration. Anybody over 45, over 50, over 40? Y'all know what it's like to go through some stuff. So how you understand how kids do it? She's so fast. You was too. But guess what you are now? Slow. Now notice I ain't say stagnant. I say you're slow. You still try. Just can't go with the miles per hour that you used to go. Some of y'all think y'all can still kind of bake potatoes. Watch out at them reunions. Hey! It ain't what it was in the 70s. It's an old model car. But the engine still works. So how you can't keep be considerate? Because you ain't seen old Boogaloos in 30 years. And when you saw Boogaloo at that reunion, it brought back all the memories. So how can you not be considerate if it happened to younger folk? Because it can still happen to you. You just think I got old. Duh. And guess what happened? Once again, we talked about it before. The reason older don't help younger, because we jealous of them. You see what you used to could do and can't do no more, and you take it out on them. Tell the truth, Pam. You see that young lady with that skirt on? Boy, I wish I could wear it. I used to have the same one. Where is that? Not in the closet. Here's what you need to do. Take it out that closet and go to 410 North Law Street. It's called a New Zion Outreach Ministry, and let it go. You keep looking at it, it ain't gonna change, and you ain't gonna change. Get that thing out of there. Say, Bonita, I want to make a donation. Because the more you look at that, it's gonna be a replica of what you can't do no more, and you gonna take that out on somebody else, and you'll be mad at younger people, mad at younger men, mad at younger women, not because they did something wrong, but because they represent what you used to could do. And now you ain't friendly no more. You're not helping. You're not bridging gaps. The reason why we didn't bridge gaps in this community is because we were threatened by who we're supposed to be teaching. The generation above mine was too threatened by my generation, and they did not teach. They cut us off.
Because they saw something coming that was going to go further than them. You know, see, people who are, people who threatened by you, they will teach you everything you know, but won't teach you everything they know. Y'all missed it. People who are threatened, they will, watch somebody who trained you at work. They not going to tell you everything they know because they think sooner or later. And you're going to call them pops and unk and auntie. They cutting your throat in that break room. Hey, pops. They talking about going to the boss, telling them. Come on, get the extra five. You take the five. They go tell on you. Uh-oh, I shouldn't have told that. So real friends know how to be considerate. These brothers were considerate enough not to drop the man because he's weak. They're in a position that he can't be in right now, but they don't drop him. They're still together. Y'all missed it. And then the man on the mat is secure enough to let somebody help him. Y'all missed your shout. Y'all, you got enough sense. You know right now, we were told as kids, don't you go nobody's house and act like I ain't feeding you. And don't you go ask for nothing. Now, you know you hungry. And your stomach will talk for you. You want some chicken, baby? No, ma'am, I'm fine. Your stomach say, yes, you are. And pride will get us, will cause us to lose relationship because sometimes we're needing, but too prideful to say, I need some help now. Okay, you got to write this down because y'all ain't getting it. Let somebody help you. Stop breaking your neck because you won't let nobody help you. See how quiet it got right there? See how quiet it got? Where is it going to come from? If you broke down, where the help going to come from? Lord, send me some help, please. Here comes some gentleman, help you cross the street. Get your hand off me. I got it. And one step in the street.

help you. Watch this. Y'all don't miss this friendship principle. It's a friendship principle, right? Don't make them carry you. Because friendship is not demanding. Oh, Pam, you messed up again. Let them help you. Don't make them. Let it be a joy to carry you. Don't demand it. Because people, guess what? Even though they were friends, they ain't got to do. I wish I could help somebody today. Folks ain't got to put up with you. Y'all missed it. I got two uncles here. I got an auntie here. I ain't got to. And they ain't got to fool with me. There are times that if they act in a certain way, I'm acting a certain way, we ain't got to fool with each other. So we got to conduct ourselves. Everybody deserves respect. Just because we have a certain relationship don't mean you abuse it and you just take people for granted. You got to take care of me. No, I ain't either. When people do stuff for you they don't have to do, say thank you. Well, you know I'm old. You go, okay. Just because you're older don't give you license to be disrespectful. And demanding and ugly. Come on, come on. Come on, fat boy, help me. Okay, old lady. Might be fat, but I'm faster than you. Come on over here. Cat, dog, how much you gonna eat? As much as my stomach can take. How old you gonna get? See, you can dish it. You so disrespectful. Look at you. You started it. And if you ain't no position to roast nobody, people in glass houses. Because, see, some of us walk around roastable. You better be careful with your mouth. People been waiting to blast you. Just because we in church don't mean you disrespect people. Let it be a joy for people to help you. Oh, there go mother there. There go father there. There go uncle. There go my brother. Come on, man. Let me help you out. You ain't got to come over here and get me. Thank you, Lord, for helping us today. Get you some real friends who know who will let you help them and who will help. It works together. Because I understand, Bible teaches us, brethren, when you find a brother overtaken in a fault, ye who are spiritual, restore such a one in the spirit of meekness, considering thyself, lest thou also be tempted. You know what that means? It means you better help him today. Because tomorrow it could be you. I got the move. Watch this though. Let me tell you something. Let me help the culture. The only reason, y'all listen to me real good. Y'all got this mic on right? Can y'all hear me? Everybody hear me? I ain't say hear me. Can you hear me good? Can you hear me good? Because I'm going to slow down and say this. The only reason. It's too quiet. The only reason. You saw somebody's dirt is to clean it up. God didn't let, because see, God will let us go through and let us see each other go through, because can't nobody cover me like a real friend cover me. Bear ye one another's burden. Because, see, I'm not always on my up days. Some days I have some struggles. And I need to know I got real friends who can handle my low time and my high time. I don't need people just to see the preacher part. I need y'all to be able to love the person part. And that's why everybody can't handle you and be your real friend. Because real friends can handle when you're a person and not a preacher and not a singer and not a deacon. Because some days I don't feel anointed. Some days I want to get them jokers back. Some days I want to go smooth off. And I need friends who can handle that and still love me. So that's why I don't go to everybody's house. That's why I ain't going to talk to some of y'all. Because y'all messy. Y'all want to see somebody's weakness. And